0: creating financial and housing security for all Tasmanians. A sponsor of City Park Radio.
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2: Good morning, I'm Laura Devoy. The Foreign Minister says the government does not have any confirmation of Australian deaths in Nepal. The family of a New South Wales man say they believe he died in the floods which struck last Wednesday. According to the Department of Foreign Affairs and Trade, 43 Australians are unaccounted for. Foreign Minister Penny Wong told the ABC DFAT is working urgently to gain any information it can.
3: And we hold grave concerns for their safety and obviously those concerns worsen every day that goes by. Can I say how much my thoughts, the thoughts of all of us, are with the families and friends of those who are unaccounted for. This is an just such a distressing time.
2: The first gas from the Beetaloo Basin, about 500 kilometres southeast of Darwin, will flow to homes and businesses today. More than 40 terajoules a day will flow into the Northern Territory's gas grid. Australians diagnosed with advanced bladder cancer now have access to a new treatment option on the Pharmaceutical Benefits Scheme. More than 3,000 Australians are diagnosed with bladder cancer each year, and survival rates have declined significantly in recent decades. Associate Professor Andrew Weichart says the drug will provide an alternative first-line treatment option to chemotherapy for suitable patients.
4: In my experience, looking after patients with metastatic bladder cancer, sadly, too many patients are dying within a year or two of diagnosis, and we desperately need new options for patients that might be able to harness newer technologies such as the immune-stimulating treatment to better control the cancer.
2: Police say a fatal home invasion in Sydney's southwest this morning was a targeted attack. Emergency services were called to a home in Glen Alpine about 3:40 a.m. to reports a person had been shot. A man in his 20s was declared deceased at the scene. Acting Superintendent Gretchen Atkins says he was only known to police for a traffic offence. She refused to comment on reports suggesting the victim was not the intended target.
5: We believe at this point in time it is a targeted attack. That is all the information we've been able to gather at this point in time. It is really early stages of the investigation.
2: Police are searching for multiple alleged offenders. Military bases in far north Queensland will be hosting federal MPs this week as part of an inquiry into the Department of Defence's annual report. Shannon Kirkwood has the details.
6: The Parliamentary Joint Committee on Defence is in Toowoomba today. Committee Chair Senator Deborah O'Neill says the group is holding public hearings and will be visiting Borneo Barracks, north of Toowoomba, to view firsthand Australia's defence capabilities. Borneo Barracks is a key signals and telecommunications training ground. The committee will also speak to the Australian-owned company Wagner Corporation, which owns and operates the Wellcamp Aerospace and Defence Precinct in Toowoomba. A visit is planned of the RAAF-based Townsville tomorrow, where public hearings are also scheduled. The committee is tasked with reviewing the administration and expenditure of Australian defence agencies, including annual reports.
2: Turning to sport, football great Lionel Messi has announced his retirement from the Argentinian team. In a post on social media, the 39-year-old said he made the decision 2 days after Argentina lost the World Cup final in July. Messi has played 207 games for his country and scored 125 goals. He led Argentina to the World Cup in 2022.
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7: There's your news and weather to 10 o'clock. Oh, not weather, I'm about to do the weather, but you'll have the news guys back at 11. And talking about that weather, let's have a look at what's going on. You've only got to look at the sky to see that there's something on the way. And, of course, it looks like showers. But here is the Launceston forecast in a little detail. Cloudy, very high chance of showers, most likely late this afternoon and evening. Winds northerly 20 to 30 kilometres an hour, tending northwesterly 30 to 45 kilometres an hour in the middle of the day, then decreasing to 20 to 25 kilometres an hour in the late evening. Bit of movement there with the wind. In short, showers increasing. Possible rainfall 3 to 10 mil. Chance of any rain 100%. Fire danger, though, remains moderate, and some protection is still recommended from about 10:30 through until 1:40. this afternoon, and we're looking for a maximum of 17. Now, just looking briefly ahead, and I can see a little bit of rain tomorrow possibly, but it does seem as though it's going to be wet on Thursday, Friday and even Saturday before things settle down a little bit. So we might get that long-awaited rain. And again, if it's helpful, just looking at the radar map, I'm looking for a maximum of 17. Now, just looking briefly ahead, and I can see a little bit of rain tomorrow possibly, but it does seem as though it's going to be wet on Thursday, Friday and even Saturday before things settle down a little bit. So we might get that

the north of the state. Latest observations, let me update them, and I can tell you that around the region, Scottsdale at the moment 10.4, Chrissy's 9.7, the airport 11.3, Lowhead 13.6, and here in Launceston 12.2, where we're headed for a top of 17 today.

0: Terry with you this morning for Mornings With, as I do every second Tuesday morning. And we've got the whole range of activities for you this morning, and a most memorable, memorable mortuary moment for you this morning, and an almost miss, and an almost, how am I going to say it, a near miss, that's better. Got one of those as well coming up. Must be getting a bit desperate for people to appear on memorable mortuary moments when I'm even talking about near misses. It's all on this morning.
1: Why don't you give it a try? Look 'em right in the eye and say good day.

Thank you, Ron and Diane, for readings from the Examiner. And how about Ben Whistler? It's third morning in a row, and he's going to do that for a number of weeks, I believe. Good job, Ben. That's a pretty hard ask, a real challenge to come in early every morning and do 3.5 hours of radio. Good work, mate.

0: Thank you, Dr. Hook, for walking song number one.
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1: It's a massive weekend of NTFA Premier League finals this weekend on City Park Radio. From 2 o'clock this Saturday afternoon, it's the second semi-final between Launceston and South Launceston at Windsor Park. The Blues and Bulldogs have had close encounters all season, and the prize for the winner is a place in the grand final. Then on Sunday from 2 o'clock, it's the elimination first semi-final between the home team Longford and Scottsdale. The Magpies had a huge victory in the last round to storm into the finals, while the Tigers had a win over the top of the ladder Blues. On both days, our coverage will begin with the last quarter of the Women's Premier League semi-finals. 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
0: And speaking of sport or footy, I hope your team, if it was your team, got through the the first round of the AFL finals at the weekend. Mine didn't make it, and I won't mention any more about that. We'll be back. Don't you worry about that. Wild card round, that's what it was called. Unusual. More teams playing finals than missed out. But anyway, they managed to get a lot of people along this time, so they think it's a success. I just wonder what will happen next year if they do it again and they've got interstate teams playing with. They certainly won't be packing the MCG like they did at the weekend. Anyway, good luck to your team if you made it, and if you're still waiting to play finals, good luck as well. This got to the pointy end of the season, as it is in all codes, and you can listen to local footy here on Saturday as well as they get to the pointy end of their season.

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0: I've got some notices for you today. Keep you in touch with what's going on around the city and local areas. The exhibitions in Launceston of solo artists' work are changing locations, with these shows in place until the 16th of September. Here's the shows. Chris Taylor's fabulous acrylics are on display at the Curry Club in Elizabeth Street. Hazel Parsons' acrylics of her personal Tasmanian experiences are hanging at the Harmony, in the Quadrant Mall. Jenny Jones has a display of Tasmanian scenes in watercolour at Steve's Grill in the Centennial Hotel in the front room. And Pauline Deacon also has some beautiful watercolours in the back room at the Centennial. And the ongoing exhibition is also hosted at the Atrium Gallery in the NICS building, which is part of the hospital complex, in Franklin Street. And that is accessible during reception hours. So there's if you like to have a look at some local artists' work, there's some great exhibitions for you. Let's have a little bit of this.
3: What a joke. It's time for Terry's Comedy Spot.

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0: A train started coming.
1: 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Here comes the train. 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
1: Now, a notice for you. 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So to get more information, you have to contact this internet address, National Trust Taz. 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It's right on 10:30, and coming up with our memorable, most memorable mortuary moment very shortly.

0: Yes, and Big Man. Yes, now, here we go.
1: It's time for Memorable Mortuary Moments with Terry, a ditty for the recently departed.
0: And I'm not even going to say who it is at the moment. I'll just play a couple of songs in memory of this fantastic artist who passed away recently.

0: back in a moment with the second song for this person.
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0: I hope you know who the mystery deceased artist is. You were very naughty if you... Well, naughty is probably not the right word. You were very remiss if you don't. Here's another song.

0: course, it's Dolly Parton, is it not? Surely, Dolly. We all know, surely we all know, Dolly passed away on August the 25th. And in Nashville in Tennessee, Dolly died of cancer. And she was 80 years old, still quite young. Just briefly, in case you haven't heard some of this material about her. She's an American singer, songwriter, of course, actress and businesswoman, dubbed the Queen of Country. Dolly Parton was one of the most successful country music performers in history. She was also known for her cultural influence and philanthropy via Dollywood and the Dollywood Foundation. With more than 100 million records sold, she is among the best-selling music artists ever. So there's a little tribute to her on Memorable Mortuary Moments this morning. And we just hope that she rests in peace. It's 20 minutes to 11.
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0: Now, we've already had a couple of visitors, sets of visitors through our museum this morning. Here's the promo.
2: In the centre of Launceston, on the edge of City Park, is a little piece of radio history. 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
0: The boys are up the front waiting for you to pop down and see them, and they'll give you a thoroughgoing tour of our marvellous museum and then down to our working studios. And you'll see me working in the studio, in Studio A, at this very moment. And I can... jump up and wave to you, and I could even come out and play you a tune on my kazoo if you want me to. You'd have to make a donation to do that, of course, but some top quality work I could do for you. But anyway, if that's not an enticement, it's worth coming down to have a look at the marvellous stuff we've got here in our museum.

0: It's the Deltones, and what's that one called? Mr. Bassman, just called Mr. Bassman.
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0: Okay, I'm going to say get ready for a dance. I've also got a notice for you. We've already had that one, Spring Awakening. I need to wake up. The Tamer Woodworkers Guild invite you to their annual general meeting on Wednesday, the 2nd of September. That's tomorrow. This is being held at the Guild Club Rooms in the Exeter Showgrounds from 12 noon. For more information, you can ring Robert on this number. 0417 165 460. That's Robert on 0417 165 460. Yep, start warming up those dancing shoes. And I think we've got a song coming. Yes, here it comes.

0: Jonah Louie. Remember Jonah Louie? He had a number of hits right back in 1980. Two top ten hits in 1981, and one of those was Stop the Cavalry.
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2: It's time to get up and dance with Terry.

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That's Joey D and the Starlighters and the Peppermint Twist. Are you ready for your second one? Here we go. This is Cliff.

0: 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A couple of more modern songs.
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1: I think I'm addicted to bass as well. Josh Abrahams and Emil Damion, addicted to bass. News coming up very shortly. Hopefully you can stay with me for the second part of the show. We'll have some more comedy, more dancing, and even a sing-along to finish off the day.

0: News, sport and weather brought to you by Bank of Us, supporting Tasmanians for today and for what comes next. 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
2: Hello, I'm Lewis Donaldson. The Prime Minister says the government is doing everything it can to support the families and loved ones of Australians missing in Nepal. According to the latest figures from the Department of Foreign Affairs and Trade, 43 Australians are unaccounted for following last Wednesday's devastating flash floods. The family of a New South Wales man say he was killed, but DFAT says it's yet to receive confirmation. Speaking in Palau, Anthony Albanese explained Australia's assistance to the recovery efforts.
3: A RAF C-17A carrying humanitarian supplies has left Australia on its way to Kathmandu. There are now some 18 Australian response team personnel in Kathmandu.
2: Australian farmers are warning against changes to the processing of visas for farm workers. Shannon Kirkwood reports.
4: The National Farmers Federation says its members are concerned about moves which may slow the process to access workers, in particular during the busy spring-summer period. The NFF says backpackers fill around 1 in 7 farm jobs. Shadow Minister for Agriculture, Fisheries and Forestry, Darren Chester, says he too has been contacted by individual growers who are worried about Labor's decision to pause the processing of some visas from 24 countries. He says as a result, shoppers can expect to pay higher prices for fresh produce, and he's called on the Albanese government to allay those fears and explain what it's doing to make sure farmers can access the required workforce before harvest.
2: HSC students in New South Wales will have to complete only one take-home assessment with no more than 15% of their school-based mark under changes announced by the state government. Laura Devoy reports.
5: The New South Wales government has announced changes to its HSC curriculum in response to concerns over the use of artificial intelligence. Currently, schools can determine how much of the 50% school-based assessment mark is made up of take-home assignments. The new rules mean only one take-home assignment can be marked per course. HSC major works are not included in the restrictions. The changes will come into effect in Term 4 this year, when the next Year 12 cohort starts its final year of study.
2: The bushfire danger period starts today for 27 local government areas in New South Wales. The Rural Fire Service says several areas are beginning a month early due to dry conditions. Two areas will begin their bushfire danger period in a fortnight, 2 weeks earlier than normal. A fire permit is required for burning activities during the bushfire danger period in rural fire districts and at all times in fire and rescue districts. A jury has found Dwayne Kefidi Davis guilty of murdering rapper Tupac Shakur nearly 30 years ago. The 25-year-old was fatally shot in Las Vegas in September 1996. Davis pleaded not guilty to murder with a deadly weapon with the intent to promote, further or assist a criminal gang. Prosecutors told the trial he was in the car from which the fatal shot was fired but did not pull the trigger. The Metropolitan Museum of Art has cancelled its planned exhibition of the fashion designer John Galliano following intense backlash. He's been convicted of a crime in France and fired from multiple luxury brands over anti-Semitic and anti-Asian comments. Turning to sport, in cricket, Manus Labuschagne has been left out of Australia's ODI squad for matches against Zimbabwe and South Africa. Captain Mitch Marsh and Travis Head are returning, while youngsters Cooper Connolly, Oliver Peake and Joel Davies have also been named. Coach Andrew McDonald has named a near full-strength squad, though Pat Cummins and Mitchell Starc will only take part in the South African leg of the tour.
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6: The news guys will be back at midday, just before Sandy and the long lunch. So if you want to catch up with what's changed in that time, please tune in then. Now let's have a look at the weather. And showers increasing is the forecast. Maximum 17 today, possible rainfall 3 to 10 millimetres, chance of rain 100%. Very high chance of rain. Let's have a look. Most likely this afternoon, evening, and the winds will be chopping and changing throughout the day, but reasonably strong and certainly picking up in the middle of the day. And looking ahead, it looks like Thursday and Friday and Saturday are likely to be wet days. At least that's what's forecast just at the moment. Have a look and see where, yep, the heavy rain's just hitting the west coast. So we'll see it later this afternoon and this evening. And the latest readings from around the area, updated to 1 minute past 11. And I can tell you that currently Scottsdale's 12 degrees. Spot on 12 degrees. A little bit warmer at Low Head, 14.4, almost swimming weather. 12.5 at the airport, 9.9 at Cressy. Let's round that up to 10. And here in Launceston, where we're heading for a top of 17, it's currently 13.9.
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Australian band Jet and one of their hits, Look What You've Done. It was off an album called Get Born, which came out in, it's come 2003. Of course it did. Now, I did send that off with a promo saying classic rock. This one's probably closer to classic rock.

0: Tommy James and the Shondells and Crimson in Clover. Time for another one of these.
1: What a joke. It's time for Terry's Comedy Spot.

0: An oldie but a goodie, Brian Hyland. Itsy bitsy teeny weeny yellow polka dot bikini.
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0: Friends of the Library, Launceston, present a free music performance on Saturday the 5th of September. That's this Saturday. The Cosmic Cartel is Dave Basnett, Francesca Ruxton and Albert Olden, performing an eclectic mix of original songs and covers. Formed in 2025, the Cosmic Cartel has performed at local venues, outdoor events and festivals. They'll be playing from 10:30 until 11:30 a.m. at the Launceston Library in Civic Square. You don't have to book, you can just roll up. This free event is supported by the City of Launceston this Saturday morning at 10:30 for the Cosmic Cartel. Now I'm going to have a... Well, I've been reminded, kindly reminded, by one of my listeners, Adam, who's reminded me about the passing of Tim Curry. And, of course, Tim Curry, we know from a number of different roles he's had, but one was in a famous musical, but we'll come to that in a moment. I'll get ready for that. So we're going to have another memorable mortuary moment in a moment. And then I told you before about there was a near miss, and I'm looking at my display here where my promo says MMM for memorable mortuary moment, and I'm thinking about perhaps having another promo which is called NMMM near miss memorable mortuary moments. What about that, eh? How exciting is that? NMMMM? Yes, I thought that would please you. Anyway, we'll come to that in just a moment. Let's come to it now.
2: It's time for memorable mortuary moments with Terry, a ditty for the recently departed.
0: Now, this is the near miss. And this is Angry Anderson, our own Angry Anderson, mostly known for his work with the band Rose Tattoo. Angry had a heart attack or a cardiac arrest event just recently, but as far as I know, up until this minute, he's still with us. It was a near miss. So for our near miss memorable mortuary moment, let me play you this song. This is him solo, Bound for Glory.

0: Angry Anderson and Bound for Glory. Let's hope that shakes him out of his heart issues and he lives another 20 or 30 years or even longer. Near miss, Angry Anderson from Rose Tattoo. Now, my other one, so I'll play this one again.
1: It's time for Memorable Mortuary Moments with Terry, a ditty for the recently departed.
0: Thanks to Adam, Tim Curry, of course. And Tim is particularly well known for featuring in the Rocky Horror Picture Show. Tim passed away of multiple health issues following a stroke in Los Angeles on August the 25th at the age of 80, exactly the same age as Dolly. So Dolly and Tim may well get together in rock and roll heaven and spend some quality time together. Talk about quite different genres, but anyway. Tim, known for his role in Rocky Horror Show as Dr. Frankenfurter, and had a key role there. So in memory of Tim Curry, and you can have a little dance along to this as well as you remember him, Tim Curry and Dr. Frankenfurter. And the Time Warp.
2: It's astounding. Time is fleeting. Madness takes its toll. But listen closely.
3: Not for very much longer.
2: I've got to

0: You can't see me. No, not at all. In another dimension, with voyeuristic intention. Well secluded, I see all.
1: With a bit of a mind flip,
0: you're into the time slip.
1: And nothing

0: Farewell, Tim Curry. And he actually appeared before he appeared in Rocky Horror Show. He appeared in the original, well, with the original cast, English cast or British cast of the musical Hair. So that kicked off his career, and then he ended up in the Rocky Horror Picture Show and so on, and went on to have an acting career. Yeah, farewell, Tim Curry. It's 27 minutes past 11.
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0: Oh, I lost that. Talking away here and I hadn't even turned the speaker on. Sorry about that. Side one, track one's on this week at on the 4th of September. That's Friday, of course, at 7 p.m. And Rob Foggo's got it for you. Neon Ballroom from 1999. And, of course, that was an album for Silverchair. So hopefully you can tune in and listen to side one, track one this week. It's Friday night.
1: Your mate's earning less than $70,000 a year, and he just lost his mum. 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
0: Now, I'm just thinking about me sitting here talking to myself. It's not a very good sign when you think you're talking to the world and you're just talking to yourself. Anyway, back on air, going all right now. Here's the number one song from this week in 1962 in Australia. And the reason I know this is because I presented Top 40 Time on Saturday night, and this is the one. This is a ballad, a bit of a change from what we've had over the last half hour, but it's a well-known one. It's Bobby Vinton.

0: Bobby Vinton and Roses Are Red, the number one song from this week in Australia in 1962. It's 26 minutes. Yep, 26 minutes left to go until midday.
1: 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They also cover aspects such as community access and participation in the operation of this service. Copies of the codes are available from the Community Broadcasting Association website, www.cbaa.org.au.
0: The Rotary Club of West Tamar and Beaconsfield Neighbourhood House are launching a new community service. They've purchased a hybrid car, which Beaky House will run as an affordable transport option for residents on the 7270 postcode. Postcode, that is. The connected car service will provide better access to health and social opportunities. The service is being launched on Friday, the 11th of September. So I guess that's Friday week, with a breakfast barbecue from 9:30 a.m. at the Beaconsfield Neighbourhood House. To RSVP, or for more information, you need to phone this number, 6383 1110. That's 6383 1110. In a moment, well, I'll play one more dance song for you, seeing as we just had the time warp. But before that, here's Stevie Nicks.

0: Oh, marvelous dancing music. The Darina Harvey Band and The Last Shanty. Great way to finish off the dancing music for today.
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0: Right, well, this one might be a bit of a warm-up for we're going to have a sing-along shortly. See how you go. Ooh. Everyone knows this.

0: It's now or never. It's Elvis. Thank you, Elvis. Now let's have something about the hot seat.
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0: Well, this week in the hot seat, we have presenter Rob Young meeting with and talking to Tracy Wicks, a local end-of-life doula, to discuss our relationship with death and dying, finding our tribe and the options available for the end-of-life care of our loved ones. 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
8: You waited all day long. It's time to sing along with

0: So, okay, that sounds like a plan, right? We take my car in, so I'm not drinking just yet. Then we Uber back to yours and I crash there. And then you drop me to my car before we head to the beach tomorrow. You know, it's a simple choice to plan ahead before you go out drinking, because we all know that making plans afterwards is not a great idea. These are our roads, and it's our choices that make sure we all get home safe.
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Sting and Fields of Gold, bringing us up to the end of the show today. There I am, that's it. That means I'm done for this morning. I'm going to hand you over to Sandy in just a moment for the long lunch, so please stay tuned. And I'll be back next Sunday afternoon from 2 to 5, so hopefully I can catch up with you again then. Thank you so much for being with me this morning. I hope you had fun. And be doing a similar sort of show on Tuesday morning in a fortnight's time. So cheerio now. Catch you later.

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2: Hello, I'm Lewis Donaldson. Bird flu has been detected on Tasmania's east coast for the first time. There are three new locations in which the H5 strain has been confirmed, including the Hobart area. The Department of Natural Resources and Environment says the state is now transitioning to a longer-term response and will move away from reporting every individual positive test. Meantime, Tasmania has started vaccinating critically endangered captive orange-bellied parrots. The consumer watchdog says reforms are needed to close gaps in Australia's product safety framework and prevent unsafe goods from reaching consumers. Laura Devoy has more.
3: Consumer group Choice raised concerns about the scale of unsafe products being sold online after identifying dozens available for purchase on marketplaces. The Australian Competition and Consumer Commission today agreed the Australian consumer law has limitations regarding online marketplaces, which it says is leading to harm to consumers, including children. Commissioner Luke Woodward says Australian consumers should be able to trust the products they purchase are safe, including when they buy goods online. He says many of the issues raised in Choice's complaint are best addressed through regulatory reforms.
2: Disabled Australians say banning smart glasses will limit accessibility. The camera-equipped technology products are being quickly adopted across Australia, prompting concerns about privacy and people being filmed covertly without their consent. But Vision Australia's Chief Mission Officer Chris Edwards says the products have made it much easier for people with sight impairments to participate in daily life. The federal government says a temporary ban on the glasses is not being considered. Young Australians are being encouraged to have a sun-safe spring ahead of what might be Australia's hottest summer ever. The Australian Melanoma Research Foundation is reminding people to educate themselves on the misconceptions of skin cancer. Skin cancer nurse Harriet Clayton spoke to National Radio News about when and how much sunscreen should be applied.
4: Making sure that you're reapplying it every 2 hours, making sure that you're popping it on before you go out in the sun, about 20 minutes beforehand, and also making sure that you're wearing enough. So many people just simply don't put on enough sunscreen if they are applying it, making sure that it's about a teaspoon per limb on your body.
2: A former gang leader says he plans to appeal after being found guilty of murdering rapper Tupac Shakur. The 25-year-old was fatally shot in Las Vegas in September 1996. A jury today found Dwayne Kefidee Davis guilty of murder with a deadly weapon with the intent to promote, further or assist a criminal gang. Prosecutors argued he was in the car from which the fatal shot was fired but did not pull the trigger. Davis's defence team says there was no evidence he orchestrated the murder. India's Prime Minister is calling on Russia to end its war in Ukraine. Narendra Modi met with Russian President Vladimir Putin on the sidelines of the Shanghai Cooperation Organization summit in Kyrgyzstan. He told Mr. Putin, "Every day the war continues, humanity is, in effect, set back a step." Elite Pacific athletes will receive Australian support to bolster their medal chances at the Brisbane 2032 Olympic Games. The Albanese government has announced a $5.6 million investment in high-performance sport at the Pacific Islands Forum in Palau. Minister for the Pacific, Pat Conroy, says it's in addition to a program which is already supporting a grassroots sports initiative in the region.
5: Over the next 4 years, these Pacific athletes will be supported to compete in the Pacific Games coming up next year in Tahiti, and then the 2028 LA Games as a pathway, a springboard for Brisbane.
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6: And many thanks to the news crew there. And many thanks to Terry Whiteley. Terrific program. Thank you, Terry. You're a stalwart there, mate. You do some brilliant stuff. Now, let's have a bit of a look at the weather. Well, for today, we can expect a maximum of 17 degrees with showers increasing, and there's a 100% likelihood of rain. Now, a cloudy day, high chance of showers. They'll be most likely in the late afternoon and evening, with winds northerly 25 to 30 kilometres an hour, tending northwesterly 30 to 45 kilometres an hour, and that's during the middle of the day. They should then decrease to 25 kilometres an hour in the late evening. Now, sun protection is recommended, and that's up till 20 minutes to 2, with the UV index predicted to reach 3, and that's moderate. And there is also, speaking of moderate, a moderate fire danger. So do take care, please. Now, coming up, I've got a bit of music from NXS and Need You Tonight. And following that, I've got a bit of reggae and some folk music for you. Hi, I'm Sandy, and this is the Long Lunch Program. This is NXS and Need You Tonight.

0: to let you know you're one of my kind.
1: In excess, and of course the track Need You Tonight. Now it's just on 10 minutes past 12 here on City Park Radio, your community radio station. Now, a bit of a heads up, this week on the hot seat, that's on Friday, the 4th of September, we've got presenter Rob Young's meeting Tracy Wicks, a local end-of-life doula, to discuss our relationship with death and dying, finding our tribe and the options available for the end-of-life care of our loved ones. Here, Tracy Wicks in the hot seat. That's this Friday after 4 o'clock news on City Park Radio. Now, let's have a bit of Renee Gaia before we get stuck into a bit of reggae and then perhaps a bit of folk. And this track from her is Difficult Woman.

And that was Renee Geyer with A Difficult Woman. Now let's have a bit of a look weather-wise at what the temperatures are in Launceston and some surrounding areas for the moment. Well, here in Launceston at the moment it is 15.5 degrees. Out at Cressy, it's just on 12 degrees. Launceston Airport is 14 degrees and Lowhead is 15 degrees. And a bit of information about the winds, just for the sake of it. North-northwesterlies are what we're experiencing at the moment. The general wind speed in Launceston is 39 kilometres an hour, and it is gusting around about that, normally about 28 kilometres an hour, but gusting up to 39. Now, let's see, I've got a bit of reggae coming up for you. And this one is from Arturo Tappen, and it's Breaking Up.

0: And that one was from Kieran McGee and Distance, and from his album Open for Business. He's a Scottish performer and he does sort of modern folk and traditional folk as well. And before that, an instrumental bit of reggae from Arturo Tappan and Breaking Up. It's just on 26 minutes past 12 here on City Park Radio.
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0: 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This one is Running Up That Hill from Kate Bush.

0: And that was Running Up That Hill, Kate Bush. 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This is The Long Lunch. I'm Sandy. And don't forget, The Long Lunch is on each weekday between 12 and 2 o'clock, just before Afternoons With.
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0: Now, let's have a bit of Russell Morris. And this one was taken from a 2007 album of his. And it's called As Far As I Remember.

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1: And Tones and I, and The Kids Are Coming from the album of the same name. You're listening to City Park Radio, and I've got a bit of blues coming up for you. But in that last bracket, just a bit of a heads up that we had from Russell Morris, a track called As Far As I Can Remember. And that one was put out a while ago now. It was out in a 2007 album. Anyway, speaking of things, and we've got a bit of blues coming up from Omar and the Howlers. But did you know that the Blues Show has been keeping you company on City Park Radio for a whole year, and we're celebrating? Join us on Sunday, the 6th of September at 5 o'clock for a special anniversary edition of the Blues Show, packed with lots of blues music and fun. Now, speaking of blues, here's Omar and the Howlers and their version of Hit the Road, Jack.

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1: Now, let's see. Let's have a bit of Sunny Cole and Velvet Smile.

0: Sonny Cole and Velvet Smile. You're listening to the Long Lunch Program, and I'm Sandy, and I'll be with you through till 2 o'clock, when of course we've got Afternoons With. Now, let's have a bit of a classic from the past. This is Santana and Black Magic Woman, coming up in just a second.
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0: Now, as I mentioned, let's have Santana and Black Magic Woman.

bit of black magic woman there from, of course, Santana. Let's have a look. I think we might have a little bit of music to take us up to the news and the weather. Just a bit of James Morrison for a little excerpt from an album of him, his rather, called To The Max.

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2: Hello, I'm Lewis Donaldson. The total number of dwelling approvals fell 3.6% last month. New figures from the Australian Bureau of Statistics says approvals for private sector houses fell 4.2% in July, following a small rise in June. Private sector dwellings, including houses, fell nearly 0.5%, but the ABS says both figures remain significantly higher than at this time last year. Australia and South Korea are expected to strengthen trade relations this week. The Australia-Korea Business Council and the Korea-Australia Business Council are meeting in Adelaide over the next 2 days. Critical minerals and rare earths are among the topics, with a roundtable to get underway this afternoon. There's also a focus on space technologies. Federal Minister for Foreign Affairs Penny Wong will officially open the joint meeting tomorrow. A new campaign aims to remind young people to take care of their skin. The Australian Melanoma Research Foundation says it encourages Australians to have a sun-safe spring by drawing attention to melanoma as the second most commonly diagnosed cancer among Australians aged 20 to 39. Skin cancer nurse Harriet Clayton told National Radio News, "Sun safety decisions made early in life can make all the difference later on."
3: We know that the sun and the UV is the main contributor for skin cancers. And unfortunately, it's things that we do when we're young that then contribute to our overall sun exposure for life. So meaning that the UV that we get when we're young accumulates in our body. So things that we are doing when we're young play a really big role in the amount of skin cancers and the type of skin that we have when we're older.
2: Leading voices in men's health are holding a conversation about healthy masculinities today. Shannon Kirkwood reports.
4: Men's Panel is the title of the panel discussion at the Women's Agenda Women's Health Summit in Sydney. It's asking the question, what does it mean to be a good man and raise healthy boys? And what does true support look like for men? Monash University's sociology expert, Professor Stephen Roberts, will join former Socceroo Craig Foster and co-host of Two Doting Dads, Matty Johnson. Professor Roberts says the discussion will focus on how influences on young boys and men filter into classrooms around Australia, posing direct threats to the safety, mental health and well-being of women and girls. He says steps which will help create a safer future for women includes redefining healthy masculinity and equipping men to actively challenge misogyny.
2: Victoria's Anti-Corruption Commission has charged a police officer with 4 counts of assault in relation to the arrest of a teenager. The Independent Broad-Based Anti-Corruption Commission investigated allegations the leading senior constable unlawfully assaulted the teenager by striking them with a baton and standing on them while they were being restrained. The officer faces 2 counts of aggravated assault with a weapon and 2 counts of unlawful assault. Police have located the parents of a toddler found wandering the road alone in Sydney at 2 a.m. this morning. Police issued a public appeal for the child found in the south suburb of Ramsgate without his parents or carers. Before 8 a.m, police revealed the 2-year-old's parents had been found as inquiries continue into the incident. Turning to sport, in tennis, Maya Joint has joined Kim Birrell and James Duckworth in the second round of the US Open. Joint defeated Ludmila Samsonova 3-6, 6-2, 6-2. Birrell also came from behind to win in 3, while Duckworth won a 4th-set tiebreak. Alexei Popperin and Rinki Hijikata's matches were suspended in the 3rd set.
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5: And many thanks to the news crew there. Now, let's have a bit of a look at the weather for today. Well, here in Launceston for today, we've got an expected maximum of 17 degrees with some showers increasing, and we have got 100% likelihood of getting some rain today, and a cloudy day, which, as you can see if you look out your window, yes, it really is a cloudy day out there, with a very high chance of showers, and that will be most likely in the late afternoon and the evening, with winds northerly 25 to 35 kilometres an hour, and that'll tend northwesterly 30 to 45 kilometres an hour during this middle day section, and then decrease to 20 to 25 kilometres an hour in the late evening. Now, there is a moderate fire danger, and sun protection is recommended through till 20 to 2 this afternoon, with the UV index predicted to reach 3, which is moderate. Now, let's have a bit of a look at what the current temperatures are, not only here in Launceston, but a couple of other areas in this central north region as well. Well, here in Launceston at the moment, it's just on 16 degrees. Out at Launceston Airport, it is 14.5 degrees. Low Head is 14.5 degrees. And Cressy is 13 degrees. And our next news and weather will be at 2 o'clock. And that's just before Afternoons With. Now, Afternoons With today is featuring Rose Cooper. And following that, at 4 o'clock, we've got Primary Perspectives, 5 o'clock, Drive Time with Harry Mills, and at 7, we've got Global Village. At 8, New Brew with Joe and Jace, and at 10 o'clock, Addicted. So a bit of something for everyone. And it just goes on and on through the night. And then, of course, it's breakfast tomorrow. So that's what's happening later on today. Now, let's see. Let's have something a little different. This one's from the past, but it's, yes, quite a bit different. It's a thing called Rock Me Amadeus, and it's the Gold Mix from Falco. We're on today. Now, let's see. Let's have something a little different. This one's from the past, but it's, yes, quite a bit different. It's a thing called Rock Me Amadeus, and it's the Gold Mix from Falco.

Stevie Nicks and Rooms on Fire. And first up, a bit of Amadeus from Falco, and that was the gold mix there. Now, it's just on 16 minutes past one here on City Park Radio. Well, let's get on with it, and let's have something a little bit different. This is Burn For You, but it's by Simone Waddell, noted jazz performer. And this one is from an album of hers called The Art of Collaboration. And she's got some interesting all-star collaborators in this one. James Morrison, Ray Thistlewaite, Tommy Emmanuel, Pat Powell, Barry Leaf and Paul Grabowski. Now, anyway, beside that, let's have a bit of a listen to Simone Waddell and Burn For You.

0: Lovely version of the song, co-written by John Farnham and, of course, performed initially by him as well. That was an edition from Simone Waddell and the male voice there, Ray Thistlethwaite. And on guitar, you had Tommy Emmanuel. Now, let's see. I've got a bit of Dan Sultan coming up in just a second.
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0: Now, let's see. I think we might have a bit of a track from Blackbird. This is Ain't Thinking About You, Dan Sultan.

in town. I got a doll and a quad, and I'm just Randy Clown.

and recorded live there from an album called An Audience with the Queen, Coco Taylor, and Let the Good Times Roll. Before that, Dan Sultan and Ain't Thinking About You. Now, things that are happening around and about. Well, the Tamar Woodworkers Guild invite you to their annual general meeting on Wednesday, the 2nd of September. And this is being held at the Guild Clubrooms at the Exeter Showgrounds from 12 o'clock. And if you'd like more information, phone Robert Vaughan on 0417 165 460. Now, let's go from a Coco Taylor to something completely different. This is the Hilltop Hoods from their album The Hard Road. And this one is their ode, I suppose you'd call it, to Adelaide, City of Light.

And Tate McRae there, and Sports Car. And we kick-started with a bit of Hilltop Hoods and City of Light. Now, let's see, it's just on 20 minutes to 2. And don't forget, coming up at 2 o'clock, we've got Rose Cooper with some terrific music for you. But just a bit of a heads up, speaking of things, that the Friends of the Library Launceston present a free music performance on Saturday the 5th of September. And the Cosmic Cartel is Dave Basnett, Francesca Ruxton and Albert Alden, performing a eclectic mix of original songs and covers. Formed in 2025, the Cosmic Cartel has performed at local venues, outdoor events and festivals. They'll be playing from 10:30 through to 11:30 at the Launceston Library in Civic Square. And this free event is supported by the City of Launceston. Now, let's have a bit of a track written by Joe Gaya, or Gia, whichever way you'd like to pronounce it. And it's performed by Archie Roach, Paul Kelly, Kucha Edwards, Tidas, etc., etc. And that includes people such as Christine Arnoux as well as Renee Gaya. Anyway, let's have a bit of a listen to Yelal from I'd call it an EP. It's only relatively short. It's only got about 4 tracks on it. And it's a thing called Singers for the Red, Black and Gold. Anyway, this is Yelal.

0: And that was Company of Strangers with Sweet Love. And we started with Joe Gear and Company. Joe Gear being the writer, and Archie Roach and a whole heap of other people doing Year Lull. It's just on 10 minutes to 2. You've been listening to City Park Radio's Long Lunch program. Coming up next, we've got some more terrific music lined up for you with Rose Cooper and Afternoons With. That's just after the news and the weather update at 2 o'clock. Now, coming up, got a bit of music from Africa for you.
1: 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Lucky for him, you're listening to this ad, and you'll tell him about Nils, and he'll never pay a cent in interest, ever.
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0: Now, let's have Lego di Cotiba and their track. They're a group, and it's Tonya Foe.

And from the Ivory Coast in Western Africa, that was the group Lego de Katiba. And they do some brilliant music. Anyway, that was Tonya Foe. Now, coming up, I've got someone from Ireland. It's an instrumental piece by Davy Spillane, and he's probably one of Ireland's leading ukulelean pipers, and his recording career spans over 15 years. Anyway, a thing from an album called Shadow Hunter, and it's Lucy's Tune. It's an instrumental piece. That's coming up in just a second, and that'll take you up to the news and the weather, and then some great music with Rose Cooper and Afternoons With. I'm Sandy. You've been listening to the Long Lunch program here on City Park Radio.

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2: Hello, I'm Lewis Donaldson. Prime Minister Anthony Albanese says he won't be talking down the Pacific Islands Leaders Forum. China says Taiwan's presence at the opening ceremony last night in Palau won't go without consequences. It's understood some Pacific leaders have opted not to attend the forum because of Taiwan's presence.
3: I think that this is a well-attended meeting of the Pacific Islands Forum, and I don't think it's productive to talk it down. I'm talking it up.
2: Palau is one of just 12 nations which recognises Taiwan rather than Beijing. A vaccination program has begun to protect a critically endangered parrot from H5 bird flu. Alyssa Delves reports.
4: The migratory orange-bellied parrot, which has a wild population of just 90 to 100 birds, was considered a priority species by the federal government after the strain's arrival in Australia. Researchers have raised concerns about the risk of H5 to the parrot due to its loss of genetic diversity over the past century and its potentially weak immunity. Its wild population is propped up by a captive breeding program taking place at Five Mile Beach outside Hobart. Veterinarians at the facility have started vaccinating 350 of the captive birds, including juveniles who will later go free in Tasmania to join the small wild population as part of annual releases.
2: Treasury advice suggests AI could be the solution to stunted economic growth. In a brief handed to the Treasurer, AI has been characterised as a tool that could provide significant productivity gains across the public and private sectors to the tune of 1.2% a year by 2030. It's a prediction made amid declining labour productivity in recent years and slowing GDP growth. Women from across Western Australia, Cambodia, China and Argentina have gathered on Yindjibundi country for the inaugural Mungabara Women's Wellness Camp. The three-day gathering focuses on culture, women's health, healing on country and connection. Local woman and founder Shirley Walker told Nada Media the camp gives women a chance to step away from everyday pressures and share their stories.
5: Hopefully we can get more community support, you know, because strong women lead strong communities.
2: Organisers hope more community support will allow the event to return on a larger scale next year. A major study of young adults with advanced bowel cancer has identified key differences between cases diagnosed before and after the age of 50. The Flinders University research could help doctors tailor treatments for younger adults with better effectiveness. Analysing data from 1,691 Australians whose bowel cancer had spread only to the liver, it found younger patients differed from older patients in tumour biology, disease characteristics and survival outcomes. The liver is the most common place for bowel cancer to spread. And overseas, the number of confirmed Ebola cases in the Democratic Republic of Congo has passed the 6,000 mark. Government data shows the epidemic has become the largest in the Central African country's history. Of the 6,041 cases, more than 2,900 have died. Experts believe there is a high number of unreported cases. And taking a look at sport, in AFL, Richmond have poached Melbourne's fitness boss as the Tigers attempt to turn around an ailing list of injured players. After six seasons with the Demons, Selwyn Griffith is switching to Richmond as the club's new high-performance manager. Griffith was a key part of Brisbane's rise up the ladder in their strength and conditioning department.
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6: And good afternoon. It's time to have a look at the weather. We're having, it was predicted we'd get a fair bit of rain today, but it hasn't really come down much as yet, but we're expecting it to 100% today. In Launceston, we're expecting a maximum of 17 degrees as well as the late showers. Currently, Launceston is sitting on 14.9 degrees. Along with Launceston Airport, Lowhead 14.5 and Cressy is 14.4. Good afternoon, my name is Rose Cooper. Welcome to Tuesday Afternoons in the Park with Rose. Not everybody calls their show that. I just like to do it because I'm a bit of a Musical theatre and theatre nerd, so there you go. I hope you've had a nice week. It's been a tragic week. I haven't been in to do any programs over the last week and a half, so I'm as sad as everybody else in regards to the passing of Dolly Parton and Tim Curry the next day. I know some of us were hoping a certain 80-year-old would drop off the twig soon after, but that didn't happen. We live in hope. But yeah, Dolly Parton, what a treasure. Like, her resume reads actress, singer, songwriter, musician, but also philanthropist and businesswoman. She was the full package, born into poverty, and started singing from birth pretty much. So I'd like to pay a little bit of a tribute to Dolly this morning. It's a bit of a Dolly double shot. It's also Lily Tomlin's birthday. She's 88 today. And it's Barry Gibb's birthday as well. He is getting up there. Hold on a second. I've got it written down here. Should have had it in front of my face. No, he's 80. Oh, no. Barry, stay indoors. Don't go anywhere. Or make sure you're somewhere near a hospital. So Barry's 80. So with this double shot, we've got my favourite Dolly song, Love Is Like a Butterfly, followed by Islands in the Stream. But it is actually a track from Bee Gees Live at the Madison Square Garden. And the reason for that being the Bee Gees wrote the song for Dolly and Kenny all those years ago. So let's kick it off with the most delightful song on the first day of spring, Love Is Like a Butterfly.

0: was the Bee Gees live back in the day with Islands in the Stream. That was for Dolly and for Barry, actually. And I did mention it was also Lily Tomlin's birthday. Obviously, the connection is there. She was in 9 to 5 with Dolly and Jane. And, yeah, that movie had more of an impact than you would have imagined in regards to equal work, equal pay, parental leave, all that sort of jazz. So, yeah, they say movies don't make a difference. I disagree.
1: Mr. Lotto here. If you need Lotto, we're open. If you need post, we're open. If you need magazine,

0: The seams, we're open. In fact, we're open for everything pretty much all of bleeding time. And weekends. Good, innit? So, what are you waiting for? Come on in. Invermay News Agency. Serving you when you need us most. Cheery bye.
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2: Oh, now it's time for an Australian music. More local. Obviously, Teresa Dixon is one of our favourites that we like to play. I definitely like to play her music. She actually came from Melbourne originally, but we don't talk about that because she lives in the Huon Valley now. So, speaking of islands, this is Island Life, obviously, referring to dear old Tassie.

0: That was Teresa Dixon from the Huon Valley and Island Life. Today's music is also going to have a bit of a sunny edge to it, seeing as it's the first day of spring. So you'll definitely get that vibe as we play. My variety of music is kind of unpredictable, kind of like Sandy. Sandy serves up such a great smorgasbord in her long lunch program. So thanks for that, Sandy. I never know what I'm going to hear when I come in, and it's usually something I like to bop to. So got to hand it to her. We've got some fabulous music coming up, as well as our usual afternoon brandy. And coming up after this, we've got a bit of REM, but first a message from our sponsor.
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And that's the way to end the song. That was REM with Orange Crush. Like I say, I'm getting a bit of a spring in our step today. And here's those renowned surfers. I kid. The Beach Boys. Wouldn't it be nice?

0: Yeah, I do say ironically in regards to surfing. I think Brian Wilson had sand on his floor in his house at some stage to sort of inspire his brilliant songwriting, but I think that's as close as they got half the time. Or maybe for a photo shoot. Yeah, so are you feeling summery? I mean, look outside, it's nice and overcast. We did have a few beautiful days and all of the flowers think it's spring at the moment. And yeah, it's, I don't know about you, but I'm looking forward to it. I've been living in Launceston now for almost 2 years. It'll be first week of October I moved down in 2024. So I've only just had my second winter, and even I could tell it was kind of mild. But I love the seasons, the change of seasons here. I wouldn't be anywhere else for quids, as we like to say.
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0: And speaking of talented Tasmanians, we've got Lusker Dry from Ulverston, or Ulvie, I believe we locals call it. So there you go. And this is a great song. This will get you going if you're driving around town thinking about going picking up your kids from school. This will definitely put you in a very boppy and happy mood.

0: that's a bit of pure pop from Lasker Dry. It's hard not to say Laksa accidentally. Lasker Dry from Tasmania. Great, great track. We've got a bit of Brandy, a bit of an afternoon Brandy coming up later on. And in the meantime, we're thinking about Friday.
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0: And this Friday, we have Rob Youngs interviewing Tracy Wicks, who is a local end-of-life doula, to discuss our relationship with death and dying, finding our tribe, and the options available for the end-of-life care for our loved ones. What a great vocation that is. You can hear more about that if you tune in after the 4 o'clock news for The Hot Seat with Rob Youngs speaking to Tracy Wicks. It's definitely one to look out for. Yes, I did mention afternoon Brandy. I like to play Brandy Carlile on my program. I'm getting to know her music. I did a bit of a collection of her albums over the last decade or so. This is from The Story, which I think was 2007. The song is called "Have You Ever?" Have you ever? Have you ever? Getting a bit tongue-tied. Enjoy your afternoon with your afternoon Brandy.

0: Vine. More great music coming up. At the top of the hour at 3 o'clock, we will have the news and weather again. And then it'll be 4 o'clock. We'll go to Primary Perspectives from the Community Radio Network. And then we will have a Drive Time. So we should have a nice lineup of music. This afternoon, I'm pretty sure I know who is on. Yeah, it is. It's Harry. We're just wild about Harry here. Harry Mills, he'll be doing Drive Time this afternoon at 5.
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0: And as I was putting my show together today, I had a little look at, I've got a little collection of the best of Michael Jackson and the Jackson 5. And I noticed this song I didn't realise. It's the love theme from Lady Sings the Blues, which was the movie that was about Billie Holiday starring Diana Ross. And I remember very vividly, my sister had the soundtrack to this album. I don't remember this song. But I loved Diana Ross singing Our Love Is Here to Stay. That became a bit of a standard for me as I got older and learned to sing and stuff. It's a great song. But this is Little MJ. Singing a song called Happy from, and which was the love theme from Lady Sings the Blues. Now, you can argue with me if you like, but I think Michael Jackson's peak vocals would have been around about this time.

That was little Michael Jackson. Bless his little cotton socks. Now we've got a community diary announcement. The Exeter Bowls and Community Club invites you to an evening with Gary Pengelly, one of our wonderful announcers here on City Park Radio, on Saturday, the 12th of September. Come and enjoy a great night of mixed dance music plus prizes and a raffle. There'll also be a table of homemade goodies for sale. Music starts at 6:30, runs till 10 p.m. at Exeter Bowls and Community Club. 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Got a pen? Got your notes app open? Ready? Call on 0400 585 461. That is 0400 585 461. There you go. Now for the ultimate first day of spring song from George Harrison when he was still a Beatle.

0: It's all right. Spring is coming eventually. That was The Beatles featuring George, of course. One of the best songs ever written.
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0: So the Blues Show is a very popular program, and it has been running for almost, but not quite, 1 year. They celebrate their first anniversary of the Blues Show on Sunday. And two of the regular presenters, Muriel and Catherine, will be giving you the best of the best on Sunday at 5 o'clock. Very, very special anniversary edition. It'll be packed with lots of blues music, as you would expect, and fun. I'm looking forward to listening to that. It sounds like it's going to be, a really great way to spend your Sunday afternoon. I used to know someone who was in a blues band, and I don't have a lot of blues music at home, but you can't beat blues music live, really, for getting people up dancing and stuff. So there you go. Look forward to that on Sunday. Ah, Sheryl Crow in the house.

0: Cheryl Crow. A change will do you good.
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0: We've got another community notice. Join Tasmania's Most Haunted at the Don River Railway on the 11th and 12th of September. Discover the dark secrets at the Don River Railway on a two-hour paranormal investigation tour. Tickets are available on the Don River Railway website, with a portion of every ticket sale supporting the not-for-profit railway. The Don River Railway is a volunteer-run vintage railway preserving the heritage of Tasmanian railways. There you go. Let's keep the sunshine happening with the animals.

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2: Good afternoon, I'm Alyssa Delfs. The leader of One Nation has accused the Attorney General of victim blaming. On Sunday, the Prime Minister called the party dangerous, divisive and dishonest. It prompted Pauline Hanson to call for an apology from Anthony Albanese.
3: What he's doing is putting me in a position of threats against me now that I have to have federal police protection with me when I'm ever, you know, I'm out there meeting people. It's a shame. He's caused this.
2: Meantime, this morning, speaking to the ABC in response, Attorney General Michelle Rowland defended the PM.
4: I don't wish ill on Ms Hanson in a physical way. I don't wish any politician any ill will, irrespective of their political persuasion. But I think sometimes when comments like this are made, one needs to look at oneself and one's behaviour and the kinds of standards that they accept into their own party and their own ideology.
2: Ms Hanson has also called for Ms Rowland to withdraw the comments and apologise. Consumers are being warned changes to visa processing may lead to higher prices for fresh produce. With the details, Shannon Kirkwood.
5: Shadow Minister for Agriculture, Fisheries and Forestry, Darren Chester, says he has been contacted by individual growers and peak bodies worried about Labor's decision to pause the processing of some visas from 24 countries. He says the Albanese government needs to ease those fears and explain what it's doing to make sure farmers can access the required workforce before harvest. The National Farmers Federation says its members are also concerned about any move which slows the process to access workers, in particular during the busy spring summer period. The NFF says backpackers fill around one in seven farm jobs.
2: Melanoma is the third most common form of cancer in Australia, claiming the life of one Australian every 6 hours. That statistic is part of a campaign by the Australian Melanoma Research Foundation, encouraging young Aussies to have a sun-safe spring. Skin cancer nurse Harriet Clayton spoke to National Radio News. She says melanoma doesn't need to have ever seen the sun.
6: So we're not talking about if it's only on your arm or only on your face. We are talking literally the bottoms of feet, in between toes, on the genitals, in the mouth, on the scalp, literally anywhere that you have skin, melanomas can pop up. So it's about knowing your whole body, not just the areas that are constantly exposed to the sun.
2: And an independent, emerging Tasmanian artist will be showcasing her work at Big Sound in Brisbane tonight. Grace Chia is among the more than 100 artists from across the country taking to the stage as part of the Southern Hemisphere's largest music industry conference and festival. She has shared the motivation behind her music.
7: I write my music with a message, often centered around social issues that I want to change in the world and speaking for minority voices. I've been able to share this message all around the country and even in New Zealand, playing there for the last 2 years.
2: And taking a look at sport now in AFL, Geelong's coach insists he's unsure if Jake Koljasny will play for the Cats again following the club's concussion saga. Speaking for the first time since Geelong were fined $140,000 for failing to officially let the AFL know about the concussion waiver in Koljasny's contract, Chris Scott spoke briefly about the situation this afternoon.
8: And I've been really conscious to separate myself from this. This is one of those situations. If I could help, I would, but I'm told, and I believe independently, that I just wouldn't be any of his systems, so I just don't get in the way.
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9: 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Now we'll have a look at the weather. Today's maximum in Launceston is expected to be 17 degrees. Cloudy, very high chance of showers, most likely in the late afternoon and evening. Winds northerly, 25 to 30 kilometres per hour, tending northwesterly, 30 to 45 kilometres per hour in the middle of the day, and decreasing late in the evening. Our overnight temperature is looking to be 5 degrees and tomorrow will be a maximum of 15 with a shower or two. Currently in Launceston it is 15.1, out at Launceston Airport it's 13.9, in Cressy it's 14 degrees and up north at Lowhead it's 14.5 degrees. I'm Rose Cooper. You're listening to the second hour of Afternoons With, or as I like to call it, Tuesday Afternoons in the Park with Rose, because they let me. They let me do that. So that was nice of them, wasn't it? let's see. We're going to have some more sunny tunes, but this is one dedicated solely and utterly to the day of today. It's from UMI, from the Hourly Daily album. This song's called Tuesday.

something about the homage to the Beatles that you will hear in a lot of tunes. I don't know if it's deliberate or whatever, but I hear it from time to time, especially when I hear a little trumpet trill at the end of a track like that one. Is it...

0: CD. One of my favourite CDs from back in the day.
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0: Now, it wouldn't be me behind the DJ desk, the presenters panel, if we didn't have either a Madonna or an Alanis Morissette or a Florence and the Machine song. I've got an Alanis later, I've got to say. But here's Madonna with possibly one of her best tracks of all time, Live to Tell.

It's such an epic track. It's undeniable and timeless as well. Live to Tell by Madonna. And I'm going to read a community diary notice. It's hot off the presses. No one else has read this one yet. Oral History, Tasmania's annual oral history seminar, will be held on Saturday, the 12th of September. The three speakers are photojournalist Lana Best on the role of the media in oral history, Tabitha Badger, MP, on uncovering the legacy of Florence Perrin through oral histories, and Dr. Susan Aikert on working with interviews with aged care clients who emigrated to Australia after World War II. Registrations are essential and close on Wednesday, the 9th of September. That's next Wednesday. The seminar will be in the meeting room of the Queen Victoria Museum in Inveresk, Launceston, from 10:30 a.m. to 2:30 p.m. Information and a link to book is at Oral History Taz, that's all one word, oralhistorytaz.org.au. So there you go. That sounds fascinating for people who love storytelling. Now let's have a listen to a track from the Euphoria soundtrack. Now, Euphoria is a very controversial series. I got roped in when it first came out a few years ago. It was controversial for many reasons. It was set in high school, probably should have been set in a university considering the hijinks that the kids got up to. But the cinematic quality of it was undeniable, and it was due in no small part to the band that provided the soundtrack. That band was Labyrinth. Now, the reason why I'm playing this today is because it's Zendaya's 30th birthday. Happy birthday to Zendaya. I wonder if her and Tom will have little spider babies soon now that, let's face it, clock's ticking. No, I'm kidding. The cutest couple who are in every other movie that's coming out at the moment, Tom and Zendaya. And here's a song from Labyrinth. Maybe have a bit of a meditate for a while. It's that kind of music. It's very, very dreamlike.

And that was from the Euphoria soundtrack, Labyrinth, with Still Don't Know My Name. So among more birthdays, we've got Natalie Bassingthwaite, was born in 1975, so gosh, what's that make her now, 51. I saw Natalie Bassingthwaite, obviously we know her from the Rogue Traders, You Are My Voodoo Child, but I saw her in the inaugural Sydney production of Jagged Little Pill, which came out in 2021, I believe. I got to see it for my 60th birthday. And she was amazing. She was absolutely amazing in it, in the part of Mary Jane. Now, I don't have any Rogue Traders tracks, but I do have Mary Jane from Jagged Little Pill by Alanis Morissette. I just love my Alanis.

0: That was Mary Jane Alanis Morissette from Jagged Little Pill. And we'll not quickly forget the production in Launceston back in June of Jagged Little Pill by one of Launceston's newest theatre companies, Black Box Theatre. Jade Howard played Mary Jane, which was the mother figure in the show. She should... I do reviews for Stage Whispers. I said at the time that she should start her own Alanis Morissette tribute band because she was amazing in the role. So there you go. Oh, lots of trivia for you today.
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0: And we're coming up to the halfway mark of this second hour. It's 27 minutes past three at the top of the hour at 4 o'clock. We're going to have Primary Perspectives, which is a show that comes out of the community radio network made by children for children. And they're usually doing great interviews with people who usually aren't children, usually very, very interesting adults. So I recommend that. Followed by Drive Time with our own Harry Mills. And that will be followed at 7 with Global Village. And at 8 with New Brew with Joe and Jace. So there you go. We've got an action-packed night. More coming up over the next half an hour. Let's have some In Excess. We're playing a fair few Australian bands today because that's what we do here at City Park Radio. We love to promote Australian music, new artists, and some of the best Australian artists ever. This is Kiss the Dirt.

now you're thinking to yourself, that song was called Falling Down the Mountain. No, it's called Kiss the Dirt, in brackets, Falling Down the Mountain. I don't know why people do that. If you're going to give it a name by which the chorus is, why call it something else? Why not? Anyway, here's a message.

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1: Okay, let's have some more upbeat tunes. It's been a very sunny, summery, springy kind of playlist today. Here's Desiree.

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This Friday, Side One Track One is being presented by Rob Fogo, and he's doing Neon Ballroom by Silverchair from 1999. I was a huge Silverchair fan back in the day when they first came out. As 14-year-olds, I was in my early to mid-30s in those days. Absolutely loved them. Card-carrying fan club member. I'm not even kidding. I wrote them a fan letter, and they sent me a postcard back with their signatures on it saying, "Thanks, Rose." So there you go. That's my brush with fame, my brush with Silverchair. Are you jelly? Probably not. Anyway, let's do a double shot of reggae. Two songs. I'll back announce them. I'll save them for a bit of a surprise. So here we go. Double shot reggae.

0: That was the gorgeous Kate Sabrano with Bedroom Eyes, preceded in that double shot of reggae with Bob Marley and the Wailers' version of I Shot the Sheriff. Now, he put that out in 1973, and then cheeky Eric Clapton decided he put it out, his own version of it, just a year later, which was a huge hit for him. But I just think that's a, I don't know. Do you think that's a good thing to just steamroll and do a whole other version only a year later? Yeah, so I like both versions, I've got to say. But, yeah, poor old Bob. What is it with musicians these days? Anyway, time for a sponsorship announcement.
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0: And our own Vaughan Gibson is the next Reelin' presenter on Saturday night from 5 to 7. He's going to do the 70s decade of the Rolling Stones, songs from Little Queenie to Respectable. I also remember a song called Respectable by Mel and Kim. Very different to the Stones, but, you know, here's a little taste of what you might hear. Who knows?

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3: And that's it for me for today. Coming up is the news at 4 o'clock and then Primary Perspectives. I will be next on air, not this Friday, but next Friday I'll be doing my very first drive time show. I'm looking forward to that. This Friday you'll have Chris Sayer to take us up to the news. Let's have some James Brown, why not? Oh, a little bit of a mess there. The queue didn't queue when it was queuing, so let's just...
4: Please, please, please, please.
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2: Good afternoon, I'm Alyssa Delfs. Another Australian has been safely located after deadly flash flooding hit the Nepal-Tibet border last Wednesday. The Department of Foreign Affairs and Trade have been in contact with the Australian who's receiving consular support in Tibet. It comes after another Australian woman, Cara Severino, was located safe over the weekend. At least 42 Australians remain unaccounted for in the region, while the family of a New South Wales man, Michael Keats, who was missing, say today they believe he has died. He's believed to be the first known Australian casualty. The number of new home approvals has fallen as property prices in almost all capital cities declined for the fifth month in a row. Figures from the Australian Bureau of Statistics today revealed that total dwelling approvals fell by 3.6% in July. The downturn was driven by a fall in approvals for houses, down 4.2% for the month, following a rise in June, while all other private dwellings, such as apartments and townhouses, dropped by 0.4%. Australian Dairy Farmers is questioning one of the major supermarkets' importation of US dairy products. Lewis Donaldson reports.
3: The National Policy and Advocacy Body says Woolworths' billion-dollar 2026 financial year profit has been made while domestic dairy farmers compete with imported home brand products. President Ben Bennett says many consumers don't know they're not buying Australian dairy products as the supermarket's home-branded imported cheese boasts green and gold packaging. He says the profit result makes it fair to ask how the retailer supported Australian dairy farmers and local food production.
2: Refuge flood mounds, raised structures that provide high ground for livestock and infrastructure, have the potential to save thousands of cattle during extreme weather. That's the finding of a CSIRO on-farm resilience study examining the use of the mounds in major floods over the past 5 years. The study is now progressing to a trial phase, with the Queensland Department of Primary Industries working with local governments and graziers in northwest Queensland to build more flood refuge mounds for further examination. Reducing breeding stock deaths is critical to the recovery of the beef industry. The world's heaviest parrot is growing in numbers. The population of the kakapo, recognisable by its stunning green feathers and large size, has now surpassed 300 birds for the first time in 75 years. It comes after a record breeding season prompted by the mass fruiting of a native New Zealand tree. 90 chicks were added to the number of critically endangered birds today, taking the total to 325. And showers can be expected in the afternoon for the far southeast of the country, while warmer weather is forecast elsewhere. The Bureau of Meteorology's Jonathan Howe has more for Wednesday.
4: Showers will pick up though across parts of the New South Wales ranges, and with southeasterly winds continuing across northern Australia, we are expecting showers to persist across the tropics of far north Queensland as well as the top end. A few showers also for the southwest of WA as a trough and cold front move through the Bight. That will approach the southeastern states later in the day. Northerly winds will again pick up ahead of a band of rain to push through Tasmania as well as Victoria on Wednesday night and moving into Thursday.
2: And turning to sport, in tennis, Maya Joint has joined Kim Birrell and James Duckworth in the second round of the US Open. Joint defeated Ludmila Samsonova 3-6, 6-2, 6-2. Birrell also came from behind to win in three, while Duckworth won a fourth set tiebreak. Alexei Popperin and Rinki Hijikata's matches were suspended in the third set. And in more sport, football great Lionel Messi has announced his retirement from the Argentinian team. Messi has played 207 games for his country and scored 125 goals. He led Argentina to the World Cup in 2022.
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10: and Sahisi,
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10: Hooray! year, and I'm excited to say that our first story is about one of my most favorite animals, koalas. Today, we are featuring the most popular of all our Storytime collection on Spotify, Goldilocks and the Three Koalas. And we have some fun facts to share about koalas too. I love listening to this Aussie version of the classic Goldilocks tale, which is part of the anthology of 20 best folk audio stories for children that SBN's team originally created back in 2018 for Google Play and for the launch of the Tell Me a Story function for over 100 Google HomePod subscribers.
9: Wow, yeah, that's right. And by the way, the potential Australian audience for these stories has grown from the initial 100,000 plus Google Home users in 2018 to an estimated whopping 1.8 million plus Australian Google Nest households today. How incredible is that?
10: Yeah, really incredible.
9: 1.8 million? That's
10: a
9: massive audience.
10: That's a big audience.
9: That's a massive audience.
10: Yeah, really big audience. And by popular demand, the Funky Kids Storytime Collection was released on Spotify in late 2025 and is now attracting thousands, and I mean thousands, of downloads per month on Spotify too, which is super cool.
9: And just awesome. Now, we will also be playing The Lonely Yowie today and have some cool Australian paleontology facts for you as well. So let's hop straight in, as it's time to head to the wilds of the Tulangi Forest in Victoria to meet Goldilocks and the three bear... Oh, no, koalas.
11: Once upon a time, there was a family of three koalas who lived in a rather stylish gum tree house in the middle of the ancient Tulangi Forest, filled with myrtle beech, southern sassafras, and giant eucalypt regnum trees. There was a great big Papa Koala, who we will call Papa K, a middle-sized Mama Koala, who we'll call Mama K, and a tiny baby koala called Little Kip. One morning, while making some forest muesli for breakfast, Mama K discovered that they were all out of wattle seed, so Mama called to Papa and baby Kip to come for a bit of a forage in the forest. Little Kip climbed on his mama's back and snuggled into her warm, soft grey fur, and Mama and Papa Koala waddled over to their little pulley platform and lowered themselves down to the ground. Much faster and more efficient than climbing all the way down, after all. It was a beautiful autumn morning in Tulangi, and as the warm rays of sunshine struck the forest floor, little wisps of vapour rose up from the cool, moist soil, creating a light mist across the ground. Mama and Papa Koala wandered off into the misty morning in search of some wattle seed, with Little Kip clinging onto his mama's back. Now, as it happened, there was a little girl with big golden curls who was also having a bit of a wander through the forest that morning, and it wasn't long before she came upon the wooden pulley platform seated on the ground beneath the big gum tree.
12: Well, this looks rather interesting,
11: Goldilocks said to herself. She was always fascinated with how things worked, so of course she just had to know what a pulley platform lift was doing in the middle of Tulangi Forest. As her eyes followed the rope all the way up to the top of the tree, she saw a very inviting-looking tree house.
12: Ooh, I wonder who lives all the way up there,
11: Goldilocks said as she stood on the platform and started to pull on the rope. It wasn't long before she found herself ascending towards the tree house.
12: Hello, is anybody home?
11: She called as she approached the landing. A pretty pink robin darted quickly away when it saw her head popping up through the landing. As the platform locked into place with a click, this curious girl stepped off the lift and pushed open the door that was standing ajar in front of her and went inside. There she found a table with three wooden chairs, one large chair with a high straight back, one middle-sized comfy long before she found herself ascending towards the treehouse.
12: Hello, is anybody home?
11: She called as she approached the landing. A pretty pink robin darted quickly away when it saw her head popping up through the landing. As the platform locked into place with a click, this curious girl stepped off the lift and pushed open the door that was standing ajar.

0: one very small bowl and 3 spoons. Now, with all the exertion of pulling herself up to the top of the tree at this time of the morning, Goldilocks' tummy started to rumble and the muesli looked very tasty. So she sat down in the great big chair, picked up the large spoon and tried some of the muesli from the big bowl. But the chair was so hard and uncomfortable, the spoon was too big for her mouth and the muesli was very dry. So Goldilocks jumped off quickly and went over to the middle-sized chair. She sunk down into the soft cushion and tried the middle-sized bowl of muesli. But this chair was too soft, and this spoon was too crooked, and the muesli was too wet and mushy. So Goldilocks went over to the darling little rocking chair and picked up the smaller spoon and tried some of the muesli from the tiny bowl. This time it was neither too dry nor too mushy. It was just right, and so delicious that she ate it all up. Then as soon as she finished all that yummy muesli, she leaned back against the rocking chair and started to rock back and forth. Oh, now this was fun. Goldilocks rocked faster and faster and faster, and then, whoops! Snap, crackle, crunch, the darling little rocking chair broke into pieces beneath her and she plopped to the floor with a thud.
1: Oh dear, now that's not going to be an easy fix,
0: she said, shaking her head and looking at the pile of wood on the floor. Then as she looked around, wondering how she was going to repair the little rocking chair, she realised there was another level to this very stylish gum tree house.
1: I wonder what's up there,
0: said Goldilocks as she walked over to the staircase and started to climb. When Goldilocks got to the top of the stairs, she found another room with 3 beds. There was a great big bed, a middle-sized bed, and a tiny little bed. By now she was feeling rather tired after what had already been an arduous morning, so she climbed up onto the big bed and lay down. The big bed was very hard and far too high off the ground, so she climbed down and went over to the middle-sized bed and flopped into a sea of downy pillows. Now that bed was far too soft and definitely didn't provide good lumbar support, so she jumped off the soft squishy middle-sized bed and climbed into the tiny little bed. This darling little bed was neither too hard nor too soft. In fact, it felt just right, all cosy and warm, and in no time at all, Goldilocks fell fast asleep. Now shortly after this, the 3 koalas came back from their foraging walk in the forest. They saw at once that their pulley platform was no longer on the ground, but back up on the landing.
2: Now who do you think has come to visit and been so thoughtless as to leave a lift at the top?
0: Said Papa Kay in a bit of a growly, grumbly voice.
3: Well, I guess we'll just have to climb back up and see,
0: said Mama Kay. So up they went, much faster than ever you would think a koala could climb, grabbing the bark with their long, strong front claws and pushing upwards with their short hind legs. In no time at all, the koala family were back on their front landing to find Balangara the lyrebird strutting back and forth across the deck.
3: The word's out that you've got a human in the house, according to Rosie Robin,
0: said Balangara, and then for emphasis of this rather ominous statement, she let rip with one of her very convincing imitations of a chainsaw. The koala family quivered at the thought. Mama Kay turned to Papa Kay with a very concerned expression.
3: Oh my, Papa, whatever are we to do?
0: Papa Kay stepped inside and looked carefully around. Then he spied his bowl of muesli and the spoon sitting in it.
2: Somebody has been eating my muesli,
0: he bellowed in his big growly voice. Mama Kay followed Papa inside and baby Kip climbed down from her back.
3: Somebody's been eating my muesli, and even without the wattle seeds,
0: whined Mama Kay in dismay. She was very particular about her recipes, you know, and was far more concerned that someone had tasted her incomplete meal than the fact that some muesli-stealing stranger was somewhere in the house. Baby Kip looked at his empty bowl and sobbed in his little squeaky voice.
4: And somebody's been eating my muesli, and they've eaten it all up.
0: Papa Kay looked at his chair that was no longer sitting square.
2: Somebody has been sitting in my chair,
0: he bellowed in his big, growly voice. Mama Kay bent over and picked up her beautiful embroidered cushion from the floor beneath her chair.
3: And somebody's been sitting in my chair,
0: she whined as she dusted off her favourite cushion, all decorated with pretty pink gum blossoms and leaves. Little Kip waddled over to the other side of the table and let out a sorrowful wail.
4: And somebody has been sitting in my chair and they've broken it all to pieces,
0: he cried in his squeaky baby voice. Mama Kay swept up little Kip and gave him a big

0: other bemused and confused koalas staring at her.
1: Oh, please excuse me for falling asleep in this comfy little bed, but that muesli was so delicious, and what with pulling myself all the way up here on your platform lift, I suddenly found myself rather tired.
0: Mama Kay's concerned expression turned to a smile at the mention of her delicious forest muesli, though Papa Kay looked a lot less conciliatory, and little Kip's bottom lip began to quiver, and then he wailed,
2: "But you broke my little rocking chair, and it's all in bits and pieces."
0: Goldilocks looked rather forlorn as she remembered the sound of shattering timber.
1: "Oh, dear me. Yes, I did. I'm really sorry about that. Though, you know, my family are visiting here from Canada, and we're staying with my grandma Nell, who lives just at the edge of the forest. And my daddy is a carpenter. He can fix it as good as new. So, if we can bundle up the pieces, I'll take the broken rocker home and bring it back all fixed next week. Would that be okay?"
0: Little Kip looked up at his papa, and Papa Kay looked across to Mama Kay, and then everyone nodded.
3: "Oh, yes, all right, that will be acceptable,"
0: said Papa Kay in a not so growly voice. Little Kip cheered up immediately, and reaching out for Goldilocks' hand, he squeaked with enthusiasm,
2: "Come and see the view from our balcony."
0: Goldilocks took hold of his little paw, and the unlikely pair went out through the very stylish French doors to the spacious balcony that overlooked the magnificent Talangi Forest. Goldilocks could see towards Murrindindi to the north, and Hillsville to the south, Marysville to the east, and King Lake to the west.
1: "Oh my, what a view,"
0: she sighed.
2: "Yes, this is what it's like to live among the treetops. But once this forest was far greater than it is now,"
0: came a very sad, quiet voice. Goldilocks looked behind her, and there, nestled in the crook of a branch, was a tiny little possum.
2: "This is my friend Jimnaby Lidius, or just Jim for short,"
0: said Little Kip.
1: "Wow, you're a Leadbeater's possum? One of the rarest animals in this forest. It's an honour to meet you, Jim,"
0: exclaimed Goldilocks with excitement. Jim seemed to be sizing up this human with the long golden hair as he looked at her for quite some time in silence. He then stared directly into Goldilocks' eyes with a pleading expression.
2: "Please tell your kind to stop cutting down our homes. There are not many of us left, you know. Please ask them to let us live in peace."
0: Just as Goldilocks opened her mouth to speak, Balangara the lyrebird let rip with her imitation of a chainsaw from somewhere down on the forest floor, and Jim scampered up the branch of the giant eucalyptus and then leapt gracefully from one tree to another across the forest canopy and disappeared out of sight. Little Kip took Goldilocks' hand again.
2: "Come on, let's see what Mum is making in the kitchen. I can smell cinnamon myrtle buns."
0: Sure enough, when the new friends emerged downstairs, there was a lovely spread laying in wait on the table, and Mama Kay had even brought out all her best plates, the ones with the pretty mountain ash flowers painted on them. They are the tallest flowering trees on earth, you know. There was vanilla and chocolate lily pie, appleberry jam for the cinnamon myrtle buns, a bowl of native raspberries, and a big jug of silver Banksia cordial. After this yummy bush tucker feast, it was time for Goldilocks to make her way home. Mama Kay handed her a bundle tied up with tussock grass string that contained Little Kip's rocker, and Goldilocks stood on the platform lift while Papa Kay worked the rope to send her back down to the forest floor. Goldilocks landed with a gentle bump and jumped off the lift, clinging onto her bundle of rocking chair bits. She looked up and waved to the koala family and called out,
1: "Thank you for the ride, Papa Kay, and all the yummy tucker, Mama Kay. And I'm so glad we're friends now, Kip. I'll be back next week with your rocking chair as good as new."
0: The koala family waved back, and Kip called out in his little squeaky voice,
2: "See you again soon."
0: Goldilocks started to walk in the direction of her grandma's home when she suddenly remembered the plea from the Leadbeater's possum. She turned and called up again to the stylish house in the big gum tree.
1: "I'm going to tell everyone I know just how important it is to protect our beautiful forest so that Jimmy and all the forest friends can live in peace."
0: And with that, a flock of kookaburras started their jovial calls that echoed across the whole Talangi Forest as though they were spreading the good news that hope was here at last. This was Goldilocks and the Three Koalas as told by Vian, Janard, Jojo, Meanie and Sarah from Funky Kids Radio.
4: That was was Goldilocks and the Three Koalas, written, narrated, and produced by our executive producer, Vian, with characters played Sarah, Janard, Miani, and Joanna. What did you learn, Lushin?
5: Well. You know, when I first read Goldilocks and the Three Bears, I was just thinking, oh, what an idiot, you know? Because, well, if I was Goldilocks, I would, first of all, see that it's obviously someone else's house. But if I was that desperate, oh, I'd probably go in, maybe be a bit secretive, maybe not sleep in their bed, you know? But I guess she made up for the fact that she broke the chair and, she's sleeping in her bed. Could you imagine that?
4: Yeah.
5: If someone catches you sleeping in their house.
4: Yeah. Anyway, what I learned was about leg-beater's possums and how they're really critically endangered. So now I have a new knowledge about leg-beater's possums, and I'll spread the word about how they're endangered.
5: Yeah, I'll spread the memo too. Yeah, endangered. I find a lot of species are now endangered too.
4: Yeah. Some people, when they see, they think that a lot of species are endangered, but there's so much that on the red list that they sometimes confuse species that aren't endangered.
5: All right, yeah. And now we have a treat from the archives with an interview with Goldilocks herself and Little Kipta Koala. Well, take it away, Goldilocks.
6: And we're so thrilled and honoured to be joined in the studio by none other than Goldilocks herself and her good friend Little Kip the Koala from Tulangi Forest in Victoria's Central Highlands. Welcome to our Funky Kids Storytime special on Primary Perspectives, Goldilocks and Kip. How are you both going?
7: Good, thank you. I'm good.
6: Now, Goldilocks, you're visiting Victoria from Canada. How are you enjoying your trip and how long will you be staying in Australia for?
7: Well, I'm only staying here for a couple more months, but my daddy's a carpenter, that's why I'm out here. He's specializing in eco-construction, and he has a contract building some eco-cottages in King Lake for a sustainable community development. And I'm staying with Grandma now for a couple more months until he's finished.
6: And are you nice? I hear you're attending the local primary school. Are you enjoying that?
7: Yeah, I am. It's really fun. I'm meeting all
6: lots
7: these
6: of friends.
7: Great people. Yeah,
6: that's
7: it's
6: good.
7: Wonderful.
6: So, Little Kip, you live in a rather special place. Can you please tell us what it's like living high up in the treetops of Tulangi Forest?
7: I love living in the Tulangi Forest with my mama and papa because I have heaps of friends like Jimmy the Leadbeater's Possum, and now I'm best friends with Goldilocks, and it's just so much fun.
6: That's pretty cool. So now you're both here together and being interviewed.
7: Yeah, so great.
6: So Goldilocks, you've sampled some of Mama Kay's cooking. What do you think about her bush tucker recipes?
7: Yes, they're absolutely delicious. Her wattle seed muesli is just so divine. I just love it so much. And whenever I go there, I just eat it all up because it's just so delicious.
6: Sounds really nice. Mm-hmm. I think I'll have to try some.
8: Yeah, yes. Same.
7: And I just love her cinnamon myrtle buns. They're just so delicious. And we have them with appleberry jam. It's just
6: that sounds
7: good.
6: Pretty good.
7: Yeah. Oh,
6: perfect on a winter's day.
8: Oh,
6: eat them
8: course.
6: Up. Well, thank you so much for coming into the studio today and all the way from the Tulangi Forest. And we're so glad that you're enjoying your stay in Australia, Goldilocks. From what we hear, you had a similar experience in Canada with a family of three bears a while back. Is that correct?
7: Yes, I did, but it didn't go so well. That family of grizzly bears were indeed a bit grizzly and not at all friendly when they found me asleep in their bedroom. So glad to have met Mama and Papa K and Little Kip, because while Papa K was a bit grumpy at first, he really liked the restoration job Daddy did on Little Kip's rocker, and now we're all good friends, and the koala family even come to visit me at Grandma Nell's. Thank
8: Aww.
7: You for the chat.
6: That's really cute. And any final words you'd like to share, Little Kip, before we wind up?
7: On behalf of all my forest friends, and Jim the Leadbeater's Possum in particular, we'd really like everyone to think of ways to protect what's left of Victoria's precious forest, and of course all the forests in the world. Please stop cutting down native forests and be kind to our planet and all the creatures that need our forest to survive.
8: Absolutely, Little Kip. Mm-hmm. We're totally with you there. And thank you, Goldilocks and Little Kip, for joining us today. And we hope everyone enjoys our special Funky Kids edition of Goldilocks and the Three Koalas. Would you like to send a shout out to anyone?
7: Yes, I would love to send a shout out to my grandma Nell and my mummy and daddy and my friends back home in Canada.
8: Lovely.
7: I'd like to give a shout out to Jim, Belangara the Lyrebird, and all my friends at the Talangi Forest, and my mama and papa, of course.
8: Shout out to mama and papa.
6: Of course, can't leave them out.
5: Oh, well, I think that story, I think it had a bit of a moral, don't you think?
4: Yeah, to take care of our environment.
5: Yeah, and stay out of other people's houses. Don't let us catch you going into other people's houses and sleeping in their beds.
4: Yeah.
5: Oh, wow. Well, on that note, Sahesi, tell us what do you love so much about koalas?
4: Well, there are so many things I love about koalas.
5: All right.
4: Now, we all know koalas are cute and cuddly looking. Though, of course, they're not bears, they're actually marsupials. And did you know that the closest living relatives of koalas are actually wombats?
5: Wombats? Wow. Could you just imagine a wombat trying to climb a tree?
4: Yeah.
5: Oh, sleeping for 18 hours.
4: Yeah. Koalas and wombats even have some surprising things in common, including a backwards-facing pouch and a special digestive system, which helps them process their food. So here's a tip for all our international listeners. Next time somebody calls a koala a koala bear, you can say, actually, it's an arboreal marsupial.
5: Oh, well, I'll say that. And what's on the menu for this fuzzy marsupial? Do we hear you ask? Mostly just one thing. Eucalyptus leaves. Koalas can eat around half a kilo of leaves in a day. However, they don't just munch on any old gum leaves. There are more than 600 species in Australia. Though, did you know that koalas only eat a relatively small number of them? And their favourite gum trees can be different depending on where they live. They particularly like the fresh new leaves called the tip because they contain more water and nutrients. And this means they don't need to drink water, just like bilbies.
4: That's right, and because eucalyptus leaves are low in energy, koalas need to conserve their energy, which might explain why they can sleep for up to 18 hours a day. Honestly, that's a pretty impressive nap while resting high in the crook of a tree.
5: Oh, I'm going to do that over the holidays. Well, now koalas might spend most of their lives living around in trees looking rather chilled out, yet they actually play an important role in the environment. Their feeding helps reduce some of the vegetation that can contribute to bushfire fuel, and their droppings return nutrients to the forest floor. They also have a fascinating adaptation that allows them to eat eucalyptus leaves, which contain chemicals and toxins that would make many other animals very, very sick. Their specialized digestive system helps them break down all these leaves. So basically, koalas have their own built-in eucalyptus processing factory.
4: Yeah, and here's a slightly icky koala fact. Because koalas eat so many eucalyptus leaves, their droppings can have a slight eucalyptus-like smell. So if you were walking through a koala forest and caught a whiff of something that smells a bit like gum leaves, you might want to look down at your shoes.
5: That's great advice. Well, now, sadly, life isn't always easy for koalas. Habitat loss, bushfires, disease, dogs, cars, and climate change all put pressure on their populations. In Australia, koalas are currently classified as vulnerable under national environmental law, which means they face a real risk if these threats continue.
4: The good news, though, is that there are things that we can do to help. planting the right sorts of eucalyptus, keeping dogs safely contained, and slowing down on country roads, especially at night. Koalas can scale straight up a tree at speed. But they're not the fastest creatures on land, so they're at high risk of being hit by cars when they need to cross a road. So always drive carefully to koala habitat. Now, here's a couple more fun facts to wrap up. The word koala is commonly said to come from an Aboriginal word, meaning no drink. It's understood to derive from the word gula in the Darug language, traditionally spoken by the Darug people of the Sydney region. And did you know that koalas have very detailed fingerprints that look surprisingly similar to human fingerprints? How amazing is that?
5: Oh, yeah. I didn't know that, actually.
4: Yeah.
5: Oh. Well, I guess that would make sense because they need all the grip to climb all these trees and everything, yeah?
4: Yeah.
5: Ah, well, okay, it's time for our second story. And this time, our adventure begins in the wilds of the Daintree Forest, in far north Queensland. We're off to meet the lonely Yowie and see where their journey takes them.
0: Have you ever heard of the Yowie? Maybe you have, maybe you haven't. Maybe you've heard of Quinkan, or Jugabina, Jarawara, Mingawin, Duolaga, Huawei, or Jimbra. Or maybe you haven't. Of course, Yowies are not too worried about whether you've actually heard of the Yowie, or can even pronounce the very many names the Yowie has been called for eons. So let's get on with this story, which is about a particularly lonely Yowie who did not have a friend. No, not even one. Now, sometimes we all feel we don't have a friend, though we really do. Someone to share a sandwich with in the schoolyard or play games with. However, this Yowie really, truly did not have a friend. Yowies are solitary creatures, and this particular Yowie had been alone for a very, very long time. So the lonely Yowie decided it was time to take action.
9: I want a friend. I know what a friend is, and I know friends are out there. So I'm going to find a friend. It can't be that hard. Most folks have a friend at some time or another, sometimes often and sometimes all the time. Maybe I'll even find another Yowie. Can you imagine how much fun that would be? Well, I'm going to imagine it and I am going to do it.
0: Now, the Yowie had never actually ventured beyond its home deep in the Daintree Forest before. So with a hopeful heart, an open mind and a small bag of Yowie snacks of wild fruit and nuts, the Yowie headed off in a southwesterly direction, following its instincts and feeling very determined to find a friend. After quite a while, the Yowie arrived in the small town of Winton, which, by the way, just happens to be where Banjo Patterson wrote Waltzing Matilda. Not that this mattered to the Yowie, because the Yowie was looking for a friend, not a song. Nevertheless, it found itself humming along to the tune as it came across some footprints. Lots of footprints. Just as the Yowie got to the bit about "You'll come a-waltzing Matilda with me," it heard a sound, a sort of low grumbling growl that seemed to be coming up from the earth and vibrating through the soles of its huge feet. Then it saw a big cloud of red dust rising in the distance. Suddenly, the Yowie had to dodge what seemed to be an endless parade of little ornithopods stampeding past. Just as the dust started to settle, the Yowie heard someone call out.
10: Mate, you okay?
0: It was a rather nice, though very nearsighted, paleontologist called Sharon, who was also out and about, examining the footprints.
9: Did you see them?
0: Asked the Yowie.
10: See who?
0: Asked Sharon.
9: The creatures that just stampeded past, replied the Yowie.
10: Look, I might have,
0: said Sharon. The Yowie was suddenly hopeful.
10: Yeah, I might have, if I'd been here 95 million years ago.
9: Oh,
0: said the Yowie, sadly bowing its head to look at the footprints again.
9: But
10: there was a stampede here, all right. Some great theropod scaring the little dinosaurs. You can see the tiny footprints left in the mud.
0: Sharon interrupted.
9: But I saw them,
0: the Yowie insisted.
10: Must be your imagination,
0: said Sharon.
10: They're long gone,
0: she added, and off she went with her wide-brimmed sun hat, theodolite and camera.
9: Well, they didn't exactly stop for a chat. They were moving a bit too fast for that, but I was sure they were real, and not just my imagination.
0: The Yowie mumbled under its breath, then trailed off as it realised Sharon was now too far away to be listening. The Yowie knew it wasn't the only chance to find a friend, so it turned left and headed south. Perhaps a friend might be in a cooler climate. And with its thick, shaggy fur, the Yowie was getting a bit too hot out in the baking sun of central Queensland anyway. So the Yowie trudged and trudged and trudged a bit more southward, all the way down to New South Wales, where it finally came across a nice, cool cave near the town of Wellington. Now tired and hungry, the Yowie went inside to lie down for a well-earned rest after all that trudging. The cave was filled with beautiful calcite crystal formations of stalactites and stalagmites, columns and flowstones, and a little stream.
9: Ah, oh, now this is nice,
0: sighed the Yowie as it lay down on the cool sandy floor of the cave.
9: You okay?
0: Asked a kind voice. The Yowie looked up in surprise, searching for the owner of the voice.
9: Who are you?
0: Asked the Yowie, looking at the largest marsupial ever.
9: I'm Petunia Arabella, but they call me Dippy. It's my nickname because I'm a Diprotodon. A Dippy what now?
0: Asked the Yowie softly, glad for the company and being careful not to scare this new friend away.
9: A giant wombat,
0: replied Dippy.
9: But aren't giant wombats extinct?
0: Asked the Yowie.
9: Look, it depends who you ask, but never mind about me. Let's sit a while and talk about you. Oh, thanks. I'm fine. Just a bit lonely. Well, I can keep you company for a bit. Let's have a chat before I have to get back.
0: The Yowie was pleasantly surprised by the wombat's interest. This could be the beginning of a beautiful friendship, it secretly thought.
9: I've travelled all the way from my home in the Daintree Forest, where I love exploring and discovering new things.
11: Wow, that sounds pretty amazing. Why did you leave?
0: Asked the giant wombat, confused.
9: Because I have no friends there,
0: lamented the Yowie.
11: I know how you feel. No one wants to be my friend because I'm a giant wombat and they're afraid I might accidentally squash them.
0: The Yowie reassured the giant wombat.
9: Well, they should never judge a book by its cover because you're a gentle giant wombat and very friendly.
0: Dippy smiled widely and wiped away a happy tear.
11: Oh, that's the nicest thing anyone's ever said to me. Thank you. Now, I would love to stay and natter on some more, but I gotta run.
0: The wombat called as it turned and literally ran away, straight through the cave wall. The Yowie shook its big shaggy head in disbelief, and then realised it was sitting next to a patch of ancient bones.
9: Oh, I see,
0: said the Yowie, feeling a little forlorn, realising that perhaps Dippy was not real after all.
9: Well, never mind. I'm off to continue my quest to find a friend and can't waste time wandering.
0: So as the Yowie continued to trudge along, it came upon a chain of lakes alongside the Darling River, where the climate was very pleasant. It took a big drink from one of the lakes and with its feet dangling in the water, sat down for a rest.
12: What's up?
0: The Yowie swung around to see a very big, strange-looking creature with an almost ape-like face on a kangaroo's body.
12: You lost? Just don't get many visitors this way, especially not looking like you with the big hairy coat of yours.
0: It continued without waiting for an answer.
12: Don't bother me, none because, well, never mind. Name's Don, short for Procoptodon Galia. Peeps just find Don a little bit easier. And you?
0: The Yowie thought for a moment.
9: Haven't really thought about a name, because I haven't really had to introduce myself before,
0: it said.
12: Coolio,
0: replied Don.
9: Don't think anyone really says that anymore,
0: said the Yowie.
12: That's cool. I've been extinct for a while. Maybe things have changed.
9: Extinct? Really? For how long? A million years?
12: Goodness me, no. I'm not some old fossil.
0: There was an awkward silence.
12: Okay, well, 15,000 years, but not like some. I'm a youngster, really.
0: Don was nice and all, though he did seem rather, extinct, and perhaps a little too imaginary to be a friend.
12: What are you doing here in Menindi? That's not what we used to call it, but anyways, time moves on. Fads and fashion change.
0: Gabbled Don.
9: Kinda looking for a friend, you know.
12: Try that way. Whatever you're looking for might be over there.
0: Said Don, pointing westward, and with a flash, he was gone. The Yowie trudged on and on again and finally found its way to Narracourt in South Australia. It was rather hot in Narrow Court, so the Yowie picked a great big shady tree to sit under to catch its breath.
11: Excuse me, you're kind of in my spot,
0: came a purry voice.
11: What?
0: The Yowie was unsure of which direction the voice was coming from.
11: This is my place, and I don't take kindly to visitors of the unannounced variety or potentially imaginary sort.
0: A shadow flicked on the ground from behind the tree.
9: Who are you calling imaginary?
0: Asked the Yowie, looking up in the branches.
11: I say tomato, you say tomato.
0: It didn't make any sense at all to the Yowie, as he could now see a creature that looked a lot like a big lazy lion nestled high up in the tree branches. And he was sure that lions didn't eat tomatoes, although the Yowie was very partial to them personally.
9: Are you a lion?
0: Questioned the Yowie.
9: There are no lions in Australia.
11: Look, you might need to check your marsupials list 18 million years ago for the Thylacoleo carnifex there, Sonny.
0: Challenged the creature.
11: I am Leonie, and I am queen of this tree, this town, and the Narrow Court caves. Though that's not what we called it back in the day, of course. Now, kindly leave and make it snappy. I want to get back to my nap.
0: The Yowie jumped to its feet as it could see there was no negotiating with Leonie, and looking at her giant claws, he was somewhat glad this particular potential friendship was short-lived. After all, how much fun could you have with someone that slept all day? With a bright idea, the Yowie decided to just keep heading west and see where that led. After an exceptionally long lot of trudging, following the coast all the way along the Great Australian Bight, for 3,195 kilometres as a matter of fact, the Yowie finally came to the Mammoth Cave in Western Australia, which is about as far west as you can go before you hit the Indian Ocean. The sun was starting to sink, and the Yowie, being now rather partial to caves after meeting the friendly Diprotodon in Wellington, decided to explore this cave for a place to sleep.
13: Good enough for you?
0: Came a voice from behind. The Yowie swung around, and there, big as life, well actually bigger than life, stood a giant echidna.
13: Hiya, I'm Zaglossus Hackety, the largest monotreme ever. But you can call me Zag.
0: Said Zag.
9: Hi, sorry. Bit confused. Is that what or who you are?
0: Asked the Yowie.
13: Both.
0: Said Zag.
13: It's really convenient. So, haven't seen many of your folk around here in a very long time.
9: Ah, my folk. Have you met a Yowie before?
0: The Yowie was stunned. Could this be the Yowie's lucky day? One could only wonder and hope.
13: Well, your folk were around here even before the first people. Though I haven't seen one here in my cave for many years, not since all those other not-so-hairy two legs with those boxes on wheels and those flashes of light things that go snap are here most days. You're lucky you arrived at sundown, because it's pretty busy here during the day. If they got a gander at you, well, let's just say you'd cause quite a stir around here.
9: So do you know where I could find another Yowie these days?
0: The Yowie asked hopefully.
13: I've heard tell they've been seen up north around Dalgaranga near Mount Magnet. Maybe you could head up there.
0: And with those final words, the echidna vanished. The Yowie was suddenly left alone with a warm, fuzzy feeling of hope and expectancy. The same feeling that first encouraged it to leave home and go on a quest to find a friend in the first place. The quest that led to meeting Sharon the paleontologist, Dippy the giant wombat, Don the giant kangaroo, and even Leonie the great big lazy marsupial lion. Though the feeling was strongest right here in the Mammoth Cave after chatting with Zag, the giant echidna, who had actually met his own kind. The Yowie pondered for a moment.
9: Wow, have I actually made some friends along the way after all? Maybe friendship isn't just about having someone to hang out with every day. Maybe there's a lot more to explore about friendship.
0: The Yowie said as it found itself alone again. Though this time, something felt different. The Yowie realised it had actually found both comfort and hope meeting all those interesting creatures. Whether imaginary or not, who really cares? The Yowie decided to spend the night in the Mammoth Cave to take time to enjoy all these wonderful feelings. And then early the next morning, it headed north towards Mount Magnet,
14: to continue its wonderful adventures of finding new friends. And maybe even another Yowie. This was The Lonely Yowie, as told by Vian, Jake, Jannard, and Mirny from Funky Kids Radio.

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1: You just heard The Lonely Yowie, written by Virginia Wise and narrated by Vian, with characters played by Jake, Janard, and Mianni. How'd you like that, Ceci?
2: Yeah, I really loved adventure and the message about friendship.
1: Yeah, honestly, imagine seeing a yowie in real life.
2: Yeah, that would be so cool.
1: It's kind of like, you know, I'm at the at a wildlife park or at like a zoo or something. You go to the reptile section and you see all these weird snakes.
2: Yeah.
1: Imagine now you're in the wild and you see like seeing a yowie in real life. I mean, I don't know. That'd feel pretty special, wouldn't it?
2: Yeah. And did you know that that whole story was actually based on research?
1: Really?
2: Yeah.
1: Oh, wow, I didn't know that at all. I think, well, yowies and all these flora and fauna and everything, I think it's a really interesting topic to get into. I think you're already into it right now, aren't you, Ceci?
2: Yeah, and now after hearing The Lonely Yowie, you might be wondering who all those mysterious creatures were. They're called megafauna, which basically means very large animals. And Australia once had some seriously enormous creatures roaming around. One of the biggest was the Diprotodon, a giant relative of today's wombats and koalas that look like a giant wombat. It could grow to nearly 4 meters long. That's about 13 feet for our US friends. And it can weigh up to 2,700 kilograms, or around 6,000 pounds. That's about the weight of a small car. Imagine seeing one of those wandering around the Australian bush.
1: I think it was a bear or something. I'd get out of there real fast.
2: Yeah.
1: And after the yowie met Dippy the Diprotodon, it ran into Don, the Procoptodon Goliath, the biggest kangaroo ever known. The Procoptodon Goliath could stand around 2 meters tall, or 6.5 feet, and weigh up to 270 kilograms. That's over 600 pounds! And this giant kangaroo had a rather podgy, flat face, and a very unusual design. It had just one large toe on each back foot, and long, clawed fingers that could help it reach leafy branches. So, when we think about Australian wildlife today, it's easy to forget just how different this continent once looked. Paleontologists can piece together that lost world from bones, teeth, and even footprints, almost like detectives investigating a giant prehistoric mystery.
2: How cool would it be to live the life of Sharon, the paleontologist, traveling around Australia and discovering our ancient history in fossils and bones.
1: Yeah, and if you think about finding dinosaur bones is exciting, imagine finding thousands of dinosaur footprints. At Lark Quarry near Winton in central Queensland, paleontologists discovered more than 3,000 footprints made by more than 130 small dinosaurs. Some of those tracks were made by little ornithopods, plant-eating dinosaurs that walked on two legs. The footprints give scientists clues about how these dinosaurs moved and behaved, and they may even show that some travelled together in groups. It's like a prehistoric photograph, except instead of cameras, the dinosaurs left their footprints behind.
2: Wow, imagine searching for ornithopod evidence and then finding fossils that lead to thousands of tiny footprints. That means that there was a stampede right there.
1: Yeah, that would have been so cool. I remember when I was younger, I found a chicken bone in my backyard and I thought it was a dinosaur bone.
2: I think one of my favourite parts of the story is when the yowie comes across Leone, the Thylacoleocarnifex. This huge creature was often called the marsupial lion, and this one definitely was not interested in eating leaves. It was a powerful predator, about 1.5 meters long. That's around 5 feet. or about half the size of a male African lion today. Leone had incredibly strong forelimbs, a huge claw on its thumb and teeth specifically designed for slicing through meat. Scientists think it may have even hunted animals as large as a young diprotodon. So if you're walking through prehistoric Australia, you definitely want to watch out if Leone was hiding in the trees.
1: Yeah, I'll be watching my radar.
2: Yes.
1: And as if things couldn't get any weirder than a marsupial lion, the Yowie finally comes across Zag, the giant echidna. Zaglossus hackettii, also known as Hackett's giant echidna, lived in Western Australia during the Pleistocene era. It was much bigger than the echidnas we know today, with scientists estimating it could have weighed around 20 to 30 kilograms. That's around 60 pounds of ancient echidna waddling around the Australian bush. And unlike most mammals, echidnas are monotremes, which means they lay eggs. So imagine finding an echidna the size of a large dog. It sounds like something from a fantasy story, though its fossil bones really have been found at Mammoth Cave in Western Australia, just like in the story. I wonder how big Zaglossus hackettii eggs were.
2: Yeah, and I remember that one day I was going on a road trip when we had to stop the car because a echidna was waddling across the road.
1: Yeah.
2: Now, imagine that echidna, but supersized, like a really big dog.
1: Oh, yeah, I'd definitely pump the brakes on that.
2: Yeah.
1: Imagine eating one of those eggs as like an omelette or something. You'd feed the whole family.
2: Yeah. Life is a big invitation. Beware of nasty imitations. We're all one big relation. Come to the party, come to the Drop us a line to info at switchonradio.org with your ideas and messages. 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Well, that's the close of our final chapter for this Funky Kids Storytime special on Primary Perspectives this week. And I love the stories and I learned a lot.
1: Yeah, I think I'll listen to them tonight. 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
2: Yeah. 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
1: 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Have a fantastic week, everyone. This is Lashin.
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2: Good afternoon, I'm Alyssa Delfs. As anti-fracking protesters announce plans to target a major conference, a strong police presence, including mounted officers on horseback, will be visible at demonstrations. Police will monitor the two-day resources event in Darwin from tomorrow after environmental groups voiced opposition over a controversial project. The conference will be held after first gas from Beetaloo Basin fracking projects in Australia's north started to flow to homes and businesses in the territory today. Environmental groups have slammed the gas project, saying it signals the start of an environmental disaster. A significant police presence is expected outside Darwin Convention Centre to keep an eye on demonstrations. A vaccination program has begun to protect a critically endangered parrot from H5 bird flu. The migratory orange-bellied parrot, which has a wild population of 90 to 100 birds, was considered a priority species by the federal government after the strain's arrival in Australia. Researchers have raised specific concerns about the risk of H5 to the parrot due to its loss of genetic diversity over the past century and its potentially weak immunity. Its wild population is propped up by a captive breeding program taking place at Five Mile Beach outside Hobart. Veterinarians at the facility have started vaccinating 350 of the captive birds, including juveniles who will later go free in Tasmania to join the small wild population as part of annual releases. Western Australian police are urging Perth residents to protect motorcycles and other valuables following a rise in targeted burglaries. Police launched an operation after identifying the trend, with some offences linked to online marketplace advertisements. Speaking to NADA Media, Acting Inspector Daryl Fuller has warned the public to be cautious.
3: The message is pretty clear. The offenders can strike at any time once they know where these items are held. These offenders are incredibly brazen and willing to do whatever it takes to obtain that property. So we're urging members just to secure their valuables, secure their garages, and make it really hard for these offenders to strike.
2: Police are urging sellers to avoid posting photos that show where valuables are stored and always meet potential buyers in public. Consumers are being warned that changes to visa processing may lead to higher prices for fresh produce. With the details, here's Shannon Kirkwood.
4: Shadow Minister for Agriculture, Fisheries and Forestry, Darren Chester, says he has been contacted by individual growers and peak bodies worried about Labor's decision to pause the processing of some visas from 24 countries. He says the Albanese government needs to ease those fears and explain what it's doing to make sure farmers can access the required workforce before harvest. The National Farmers Federation says its members are also concerned about any move which slows the process to access workers, in particular during the busy spring-summer period. The NFF says backpackers fill around 1 in 7 farm jobs.
2: And the Southern Hemisphere's largest music industry conference and festival is marking its 25th year. Big Sound got underway in Brisbane today. Co-founder Stu Waters says the event is well respected among the nation's biggest singer-songwriters.
5: There will always be music. There will always be discussion. Those things won't change. There was a Dave Faulkner quote from an article he wrote a number of years ago saying that coming to Big Sound is like going to Christmas, New Year's and a Sunday afternoon barbecue with your friends all at once. And it's not wrong.
2: And taking a look at sport now, in AFL, Richmond have poached Melbourne's fitness boss as the Tigers attempt to turn around an ailing list of injured players. After 6 seasons with the Demons, Selwyn Griffith is switching to Richmond as the club's new high-performance manager. Griffith was a key part of Brisbane's rise up the ladder in their strength and conditioning department.
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6: Hello there. We better have a quick look at the weather before we get too far into things. Launceston for the rest of today. Cloudy, very high chance of showers, becoming less likely later tonight. Winds northwesterly 25 to 40 kilometres an hour, decreasing to 20 to 25 kilometres an hour in the late evening. Had a little bit of rain out there today, but probably not as much as I thought we would. But looking to tomorrow, Wednesday the 2nd of September, the year seems to be flying. Launceston area will be cloudy, high chance of showers, most likely at night, and winds northwesterly 20 to 30 kilometres an hour. We can expect a minimum of 5 and a maximum of 15 here in Launceston. Possible rainfall between 0 and 2 millimetres. And that chance of rain is coming in at 70%. And looking to Hobart for the rest of today, cloudy, high chance of showers, becoming less likely as we get into the night. Winds northwesterly 30 to 45 kilometres an hour, tending westerly 20 to 30 kilometres an hour in the evening. And tomorrow, Wednesday 2nd of September in Hobart, cloudy, slight chance of a shower. Winds northwesterly 20 to 30 kilometres an hour, minimum of 9 and a maximum of 16. Looks like it could be a cloudy day, but you've only got a slight chance of a shower, 20% chance of any rain there, so hopefully it turns out to be a pretty nice day. Hello there, this is Harry Mills taking you for Tuesday Drive Time as usual. No interruptions this week, so very happy to be here. Looking at the playlist tonight, it's very 70s and 80s heavy. Got a few things thrown in there going back to the early 60s and late 50s. And a few things in there from the 2020s, but it's very predominantly 70s and 80s tonight. I was just going through the list yesterday and found a few little gems in there, some that I've played but haven't played in a while, some that I've never played on the radio before. So I'm keen to put this playlist on for you tonight. We're going to kick things off with a bit of fun. This is none other than Dire Straits with Sultans of Swing.

0: Well, you don't really have to guess who that is. None other. Mark Knopfler, Dire Straits, Sultans of Swing, released in 1978. It's 12 minutes past five here on City Park Radio.
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0: great track. Haven't listened to that in quite a while. That's Wham with Freedom.
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0: Jumping all the way to 2023 now, this is Dua Lipa with Dance the Night.

0: And what a classic that is. Thin Lizzy with The Boys Are Back in Town, released on the Jailbreak album in 1976. And before that, heard none other than Dua Lipa with Dance the Night. It's 25 minutes past five here on City Park Radio.
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0: Can always recognise that voice, none other than George Harrison with Got My Mind Set On You. That's his take of that song that he recorded in 1987. 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
0: Casey Chambers really does do a good job with this next one. This is her singing True Colours.

0: A nice take on a classic song there. Casey Chambers performing True Colours. 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
1: So, your mum's teeth need a rebuild now. And she's about to retire without enough super, so she'll be on a part pension. 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
0: And in this week's Hot Seat, presenter Rob Youngs meets Tracy Wicks, a local end-of-life doula, to discuss our relationship with death and dying, finding our tribe, and the options available for the end-of-life care for our loved ones. Hear Tracy Wicks in the hot seat this Friday after the 4 o'clock news here on City Park Radio. Well, this next one comes from someone who is very well known to my drive time playlists. This is Billy Joel, one of his early songs that was released on the Stranger album in 1977. A beautiful piece, beautiful melodies, beautiful lyrics. One of my absolute all-time favourites, She's Always a Woman.

0: What a beautiful song. Billy Joel with She's Always a Woman, released in 1977.
1: I thought retirement meant slowing down. Turns out it meant starting something new. At Calvary Cosgrove Cottages, I've found community, independence, and a place that feels like home. And if I ever need a little extra support, I know it's right here.
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0: Now, of course, the last week I was here on Tuesday and then woke up on Wednesday morning and we all found out the news about poor old Dolly Parton passed away last Wednesday at the age of 80. So I know that everybody's probably been doing this the last week and it's all over the news, but got to play a couple of her songs tonight. Just going to play one here. This is probably my favourite one. She does this with Kenny Rogers, everyone will know it, Islands in the Stream. And then I'll probably do a couple more of her songs in the second hour of The Drive tonight. So here's Dolly Parton and Kenny Rogers with Islands in the Stream.

0: Dolly Parton and Kenny Rogers with Islands in the Stream.
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0: This next one will take us into the 6 o'clock news, but then I'll be back for another hour of drive time after that. So here's Elton John with Don't Let the Sun Go Down on Me.

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2: Hello, I'm Alyssa Delfs. A missing Australian has been found safe almost a week after catastrophic floods devastated the region near the Nepal-China border. Today, officials from the Department of Foreign Affairs and Trade made contact with the Australian, who is in Tibet. It brings the official number of Australians missing in the flood-stricken region down from 43 to 42. In a statement, Foreign Affairs Minister Penny Wong says despite the welcome news, Australia must remain realistic about the days ahead. With the Pacific Island Leaders Forum underway, the Prime Minister has dismissed concerns over no-shows from several leaders, including from the Solomon Islands, Fiji, Vanuatu and Samoa. Speaking next to the Energy and Pacific Island Affairs Ministers this morning, Anthony Albanese spruiked bilateral agreements signed with Pacific nations. He says the forum can be productive in the leaders' absence.
3: I think that this is a well-attended meeting of the Pacific Islands Forum, and I don't think it's productive to talk it down. I'm talking it up. I think with regard to China's ballistic missile test, we've made it very clear that that is not acceptable. It's not the act of a friend. It was a provocative action and it was inappropriate, and we've made our position very clear, as have a range of other Pacific countries.
2: In Tasmania, the Greens have introduced draft legislation to ban sexual and gender orientation conversion practices across the state, but the plan could be under threat. It comes after Deputy Premier Guy Barnett reportedly wrote to Women Speak Tasmania, a group who say they lobby to protect women and children's rights, and who wrote to the government about their concerns with the legislation. Mr. Barnett penned a letter in response to WST saying the legislation was flawed and could outlaw conversations with families or prayer. Tasmania raised concerns first about conversion therapy in 2016, but a decade on, the state still hasn't banned the practice despite strong support. Equality Tasmania spokesperson Rodney Croom says it's because there's been several models of draft legislation to consider amid calls for a parliamentary inquiry. A new campaign aims to remind young people to take care of their skin. Skin cancer nurse Harriet Clayton told National Radio News there needs to be more conversation about melanoma, which is the second most commonly diagnosed cancer among Australians aged 20 to 39.
4: It's a conversation that needs to be had, not just with the older population, but have these conversations with your mates. You know, if you go out to the beach and you notice a weird spot on your mate's back or even on a stranger, have the conversation. It's really important and it can change your life and potentially save someone else's life too.
2: Australian dairy farmers are questioning one of the major supermarkets' importation of US dairy products. Lewis Donaldson reports.
5: The National Policy and Advocacy Body says Woolworths' billion-dollar 2026 financial year profit has been made while domestic dairy farmers compete with imported home brand products. President Ben Bennett says many consumers don't know they're not buying Australian dairy products as the supermarket's home-branded imported cheese boasts green and gold packaging. He says the profit result makes it fair to ask how the retailer supported Australian dairy farmers and local food production.
2: And in sport in AFL, Geelong's coach insists he's unsure if Jake Koljasny will play for the Cats again following the club's concussion saga. Speaking for the first time since Geelong were fined $140,000 for failing to officially let the AFL know about the concussion waiver in Koljasny's contract, Chris Scott spoke briefly about the situation today.
6: And I've been really conscious to separate myself from this. There's one situation. If I could help, I would. But I'm told, and I believe independently, that I just wouldn't be in any assistance, so I just don't get in the way.
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7: We'll check in on the weather for Launceston for the rest of today. Going to be looking to be cloudy, very high chance of showers for the rest of the night, becoming less likely as we get into the night. Winds northwesterly 25 to 40 kilometres an hour, decreasing to 20 to 25 in the late evening. Tomorrow, Wednesday the 2nd of September in Launceston, cloudy, high chance of showers, most likely at night. Winds northwesterly 20 to 30 kilometres an hour. Can expect a minimum of 5 and a maximum of 15. Looking to Hobart now for the rest of Tuesday. Cloudy, high chance of showers, becoming less likely later tonight. Winds northwesterly 30 to 45 kilometres an hour. Tending westerly 20 to 30 in the evening. And tomorrow, Wednesday the 2nd, in Hobart, cloudy, slight chance of a shower, winds northwesterly 20 to 30 kilometres an hour, a minimum of 9 and a maximum of 16 degrees, 20% chance of rain there, and yes, does look like it will be a bit cloudy. So it'll be interesting to see how that plays out in Hobart tomorrow. Hello there and welcome to anyone who's just joined us for Drive Time. This is Harry Mills taking you for Tuesday Drive Time as usual. Great to be here this week and have got a great, well, hopefully what I think is a great playlist lined up for the rest of the night. It's predominantly from sort of the 70s and the 80s tonight, and I've thrown a few new ones in there from the 2000s, 2010s, 2020s. And even going back as far as the 50s, but predominantly 70s and 80s, but there's nothing wrong with that. Some great music released back then. Going to kick this second hour off with something that's a little bit fun. Here are the Weather Girls with It's Raining Men.

0: Can't mistake that one. That's the Weather Girls with It's Raining Men. That was released in 1982.
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0: 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I actually didn't know that the very well-known version of this wasn't the original. The original was actually written by BJ Thomas, written and recorded by BJ Thomas. So this is the original, Hooked on a Feeling.

0: Shakira and Rihanna with Can't Remember to Forget You. And before that, we had Hooked on a Feeling, the original Hooked on a Feeling. 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
0: Here's a bit of ABBA. Gimme, gimme, gimme.

0: Buddy Holly and the Crickets with Not Fade Away. That's the oldest song on the playlist tonight, 1957. And before that, we heard ABBA with Gimme, Gimme, Gimme.
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0: Going to play another song from the 1950s. This is Don Meehan and the Dave Carey Orchestra with something that's a little bit ragtime. This is Hello, My Baby.

0: Bob Seger there with Old Time Rock and Roll. That was released in 1978 on the Stranger in Town album. And before that, had none other than Don Meehan with Hello My Baby, a classic sort of ragtime tune. It's a great one. That one only goes for a little bit over a minute, but it is a fantastic song. It is 29 minutes to 7 here on City Park Radio.
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0: And did you know that The Blues Show has been keeping your company on City Park Radio for a whole year? 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That sounds like a great one to tune into. That is this Sunday, celebrating 1 year of The Blues Show here on City Park Radio. Now, in the last hour, I, of course, played a tune from Dolly Parton. I've got a couple loaded up here that I want to put on. Last week I did Drive Time on Tuesday, and then it was terrible on Wednesday morning. Woke up and the first thing I saw was that Dolly had passed away at the age of 80. Obviously, she's been in the news a fair bit the last week, and no doubt on the radio a fair bit as well. But thought, definitely need to pay my tribute to her and for all of her wonderful music that she's given us. So I'm going to kick it off with Jolene and then 9 to 5.

That's Dolly Parton with 9 to 5, and before that we had Jolene. Rest in peace to Dolly Parton, who passed away last week at the age of 80, a massive shock to us all. And her music and film work have been plastered all over the news and radio the last week, but she absolutely deserves it. A fantastic performer, singer, songwriter. And this next one actually comes from Frankie Valli and the Four Seasons. This is called Fallen Angel, but it's a beautiful song. It's a little bit sad, but I thought might also pay tribute to Dolly with this one as well.

0: Frankie Valli and the Four Seasons there with Fallen Angel, a beautiful track, bit of a sad song, but just wanted to play that one after those Dolly tunes as a bit of a song for her memory. Even though she had nothing to do with it, I just think it's a beautiful song and great to finish off a few Dolly songs with that one there. It is 17 minutes to 7 here on City Park Radio.
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0: Always some great tunes being pumped out on a Sunday afternoon. It is 17 minutes to 7 here on City Park Radio. When I'm done at 7 o'clock, it is time for Global Village, and then we'll go to New Brew, as always, with Jason Joe from 8 p.m. until 10 p.m. and then Luke Newson is in to present Addicted from 10 p.m. until midnight. So lots going on for the rest of tonight, so please do stick around. Up next, going to play a song from the Toy Story 5 soundtrack. I still haven't even watched the movie yet, but heard this great one that Taylor Swift has written and recorded for the movie. It's called I Knew It, I Knew You, and it's actually a pretty good track. She's a bit of a controversial artist, as I've mentioned before. Some people seem to absolutely love her or absolutely hate her. I sort of sit in the middle there somewhere. I think it's good to have a healthy mix. This is Taylor Swift with I Knew It, I Knew You.

0: Taylor Swift there with her track from the Toy Story 5 soundtrack. I knew it. I knew you. And looking at our community diary now, the Rotary Club of West Tamer and Beaconsfield Neighbourhood House are launching a new community service. They've purchased a hybrid car, which Beaky House will run as an affordable transport option for the residents of the 7270 postcode. This connector car service will provide better access to health and social opportunities. The service is being launched on Friday the 11th of September with a breakfast barbecue from 9:30 a.m. at Beaconsfield Neighbourhood House. To RSVP for more information, phone 63 83 1110. That's the Rotary Club of West Tamer and Beaconsfield Neighbourhood House, who have purchased a hybrid car which they'll run as an affordable transport option for the residents of the 7270 postcode. This car aims to provide access to health and social opportunities a little bit better, and is being launched on Friday the 11th of September with a breakfast barbecue from 9:30 a.m. at Beaconsfield Neighbourhood House. To RSVP or to find out a little bit more, you can phone 6383 1110.
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0: Haven't played any Silverchair in the whole 6 months it's been since I've been doing this program. So this is Silverchair with Straight Lines.

none other than Silverchair with Straight Lines. That's on the Young Modern album in 2007. Hard to believe that's nearly 20 years old. A lot of people do seem to like that one, and that just sort of popped into my head this afternoon. I thought that'll be a great one to put on tonight as part of the show. Well, it is time, almost time for me to hang up the boots for tonight. But stick around, because when I'm done, we'll head to the 7 o'clock news, and then Global Village will be on for an hour, and then Jason Joe will be in, as always, to present New Brew from 8 until 10 p.m, and then Luke Newson is here for his program Addicted. So lots to stick around for, lots of good tunes in those couple of programs. It's always really nice to listen to some of the other presenters, and what they put on for their shows is always absolutely amazing. So thank you all for tuning in tonight, and I will be back on board next week. So I've got a week to get another playlist ready. I'll try have a bit of a better mix next week, but it's been nice to pump out some 70s and 80s. Going to finish off with an 80s tune, actually. This comes from Queen. This is Radio Gaga. I'll chat to you next week, everybody. Thanks for tuning in. Have a great rest of your week.

0: News, sport and weather brought to you by Bank of Us, the only truly Tasmanian bank, supporting Tasmanians for over 150 years. 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
2: Hello, I'm Alyssa Delfs. The death toll from the Nepal-Tibet flash flooding disaster has passed 1,000 as search and recovery efforts enter their sixth day. Among them is one Australian man from New South Wales whose family believe he has died in the disaster. More than 4,400 people are still missing, including 42 Australians. That number has decreased from 43 after an Australian was found today. People who live in regional and rural areas are more likely to die from motor neurone disease than their metro counterparts. From today, New South Wales has become the first Australian jurisdiction to make MND a notifiable disaster, meaning it will be reported by doctors to health departments. Macquarie University Professor Dominic Rowe told NIRS News 10% of cases are genetic, while the other 90% are sporadic.
3: Motor neurone disease kills 2/3 the national road toll, and we are none the wiser as to why. This registry will allow us to do that for the first time globally. This is the first time in the world that motor neurone disease has been made a notifiable disease, to our knowledge.
2: The consumer watchdog says reforms are needed to close gaps in Australia's product safety framework and prevent unsafe goods from reaching consumers. Laura Devoy has more.
4: Consumer group Choice raised concerns about the scale of unsafe products being sold online after identifying dozens available for purchase on marketplaces. The Australian Competition and Consumer Commission today agreed the Australian consumer law has limitations regarding online marketplaces, which it says is leading to harm to consumers, including children. Commissioner Luke Woodward says Australian consumers should be able to trust the products they purchase are safe, including when they buy goods online. He says many of the issues raised in Choice's complaint are best addressed through regulatory reforms.
2: One of Australia's largest home lenders has warned property prices could fall in capital cities by 10%, with the downturn faster and broader than expected. In a housing update, Commonwealth Bank says it expects a deeper correction in the property market than anticipated, with the falls extending through to April next year. The bank now expects national dwelling prices to fall by about 9%, while the average in Sydney, Melbourne, Brisbane, Adelaide and Perth will go down by 10%. The US and New Zealand will jointly fund the development of a new port in the Cook Islands, in a move that's expected to pave the way for deep sea mining projects. The White House will spend about $85 million Australian dollars on the plan, which is both a sign of renewed interest and a hit back at China's ambitions in the Polynesian nation. The deal was signed on the sidelines of the Pacific Islands Forum in Palau today. And World War II Royal Australian Navy veteran Jack Lacroix has celebrated his 100th birthday in his home city of Perth today. He is one of only a small handful of Australians to have witnessed the formal surrender ceremony at Tokyo Bay on September 2, 1945, and is one of the last surviving people in the world present for that moment in history. And taking a look at sport, Fremantle's coach Justin Longmuir is encouraging his side to stay in the moment ahead of Thursday's qualifying final against Hawthorn in Perth. The Dockers have not won a flag in their 32-year history, but they hope to end the drought after securing the minor premiership and two home finals. And in tennis, Australian Tristan Schoolcate is up first at the US Open in New York tonight, followed by Dane Sweeney and Thanasi Kokkinakis. Early tomorrow morning, Aussie number one Alex de Minaur will battle Andrea Gurrieri. While in the women's contest, Daria Kasatkina is in action against Paula Badosa.
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Hello there and welcome to this week's episode of Global Village. My name's Habib, and for the next hour I'll be taking you on a musical journey that celebrates life through the culture and diversity of world music. Thanks for joining us for the program today. Some of the countries we'll be visiting include Argentina, Madagascar, Brazil, and Cuba. So wherever you may happen to be listening in this big wide world, sit back, get comfortable, because our magical carpet is about to take off. To start the show today, let's go to Senegal.

Music from Brazil by Tom Zé. The track Curiosidade from the album The Rough Guide to Brazil, Bahia. And before that, music from Turkey by Aziza A. And the track Takil Bana from the album Istanbul, The Sex, The City, The Music. And to open the show today, music from the African nation of Senegal by Super Kayor de Dakar and the track Khamsa Bop from the album The Rough Guide to Afro-Cuba. 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Let's continue our musical journey now and go to Palestine.

Music from the UK by Punjabi Bhangra artist Cam Dillon and the track Ankh Naal, and that's taken from the album Asian Groove. And before that, music from Mali by Sekou Maiga and the track Mofa Sibori from the album The Rough Guide to the Music of the Sahara. And to open that set, music from Palestine by Ramzi Abdouredouane and the track Bordeaux from the album Reflections of Palestine. 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Hope you're enjoying the program so far. Let's continue our musical odyssey now and go to the Caribbean island of Cuba.

music from Argentina by Leon Gieco, singing about the tragedy of the Falklands War. And the track was Para la Vida from the album Iluminados por el Fuego. Before that, music from Madagascar by Eric Manana, and the track was Tsara ni Hirani Taniko from the album Gardens of Eden. And prior to that, we heard music from Afghanistan by Rafi Nabzada and Hamid Sakizada, and that track was Sabza Banaz Mea Ayad from the album The Rough Guide to Afghanistan. And to open that set, music from Cuba by Seteto Nacional and the track Lágrimas Negras from the album De Cuba Son Matamoros. You're listening to Global Village across Australia on the Community Radio Network. And that brings us to the end of the program today. I hope you've enjoyed listening to Global Village, and I look forward to your company again at the same time next week. I'm going to leave you now with a track from Pakistan. This is by Qawwali master Nusrat Fateh Ali Khan, performing with Italian music producer Gaudi, taken from the album Dub Qawwali.

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1: Good evening, Launceston. I hope everyone's enjoying this little spring and rain and four seasons we had today.
2: What are you talking about? We've had wonderful weather for the past week, and then first day of spring, it's like, psych.
1: It's been fun. I love it. And I actually did enjoy the rain today because, you know, I like rain. So, anyway, welcome to New Brew on City Park Radio with Jason Joe, where we only play the new music all the time, every day. Well, not every day.
2: Wait, what? Wait, have we gone daily?
1: No, no. Not,
2: is there something I don't know?
1: I had two cups of coffee today.
2: Ah, that would explain a lot. Also, why my mic is like topping out here. I'm just going to play with some dials while we're going.
1: Jace is playing with dials. I'm going to tell you that I am super excited about tonight's playlist. I was so excited to hear that Ben Rakin has released a new one. He's one of my favourite Australian artists. He's a multi-instrumentalist, plays with Machine on a Break, and then has released his own solo, I think earlier this year or late last year.
2: Yeah, I think so. Well, he did an album in 2024, Welcome to My House, that we were fans of. And then you've been playing him recently, haven't you? He did In Memoriam.
1: This year.
2: Earlier the year, that's right. Yeah. Came out in, when was it, February?
1: And it was it's got to be one of my favourite albums of the year. So I was super pumped to hear he's got a new one. And it's kind of a different sound because he's kind of got a bassy, dancey beat to it.
2: Okay.
1: Which is fun. I think you're going to really enjoy Milk Bar Gang.
2: The band or the bunch of toughs that steal my change when I try and buy some musk sticks?
1: Well, of course, the band. And Grace Chia, ahead of her showcasing at Big Sound, has released a new one, which is really good. And if you're up in Brisbane, go see Grace on Thursday night. Absolutely brilliant artist, fantastic person, wonderful. So I was super excited about that. We've also got Verite, one of my favourite symphonic Australian bands, metal bands.
2: Oh, you've not only just put them in the playlist, you've chosen to shine the New Brew spotlight on them tonight.
1: I have been waiting for this album since early this year. They've had some really great tracks coming out in the lead up to it. So when this album dropped on Friday, I was like, hell yes. Very excited.
2: Jolene, this is New Brew. It's not after 9 p.m. So can you please watch your language? Don't say that word. Say H-E double hockey sticks.
1: Heck yeah.
2: Heck yeah.
1: Verite,
2: very cool alt rock new metal band, aren't they? You describe them as symphonic metal, didn't you say?
1: They're a little bit symphonic. They're a little bit new metal. They're a little bit, because they've got one track, which I'm not playing tonight, which does sound very much like Evanescence.
2: Okay.
1: Really Evanescence-y sound, but I would pretty much categorise them more as symphonic metal because their lead singer has a very good operatic range.
2: Oh, really exciting. Okay, well, that's coming up at about 9 o'clock where, what's their new album called? I'm just going to look because you probably don't have it in front of you. Beep, boop. We're playing three tracks off the new album. Where we're going to be looking at the best things that Johnny's found. The album is called Inhuman. And you've chose. What made you choose these three tracks, Jolene?
1: They rock, and I have never played them before.
2: Okay, great reason.
1: I did once again my side quest of playing. It takes me forever to do the spot to do the Newbury list because I do listen to whole albums when I see that they have whole albums out. And this one, I did actually have to take that break and listen to it. These were three songs, like I love the whole album, but these were three songs that I chose because I hadn't played them before. Another Aussie, Tassie band that I enjoyed their song because it was super fun was Pancake Slap.
2: The song is Hey, I Love Your T-Shirt. I'm just going to put a little bit in the background there. This is a little taste of what's coming up later in the show. And you said, are they Tassie? They are. Producer Adam Scott McGuinness is the brains behind that.
1: I think he's down Hobart way, but it is. This song is fun. I It was one of the ones that I listened to the whole thing of it, and then I had to listen to it again because I enjoyed it that much, and then listen to it a third time.
2: Well, that's a little taster of what's coming up, but shall we get the music started, Bert?
1: We most definitely should, and because you enjoyed this song so much last week, I decided to make it the first song of the evening, and this is What a Life from Fisher with Florence Armand.

0: from Milk Bar Gang. I think the AI is as like, you know, your artificial intelligence, but that was a very quirky sound. I believe they're out of Melbourne.
1: They're out of Melbourne.
0: And that's about as much as I know about them at this time.
1: They're a duo that formed during COVID. She's vocals, artistic design and dance.
0: Okay.
1: Which
0: I'm feeling like this is an art project.
1: And he was drums and I think everything else. But they've got another track coming out, which is absolutely fantastic, and I can't wait to share it with everyone when it becomes available.
0: Beijing Baby, that's her album that's coming out.
1: It's on there. Really cool. I think it's Cultural Revolution.
0: Look, they're getting credits from me because their webpage clearly was made somewhere about 2003. No, it's just but the aesthetic choice that they got for that retro straight up webpage. And I'm like, yeah, great. Good work, guys. Love it.
1: I found them yesterday and the first thing I thought was, Jace is going to love these guys. They're absolutely brilliant and I think they're a lot of fun.
0: Yeah, very different. Always love someone that's doing something strange and weird. Yeah, they describe themselves as an alternate art pop rock project. I called it.
1: It's giving me... Like, the world wasn't exactly ready for Bjork. Bjork, and it kind of gives me that kind of vibes.
0: Yeah, or like, you know, if I mean, God, even you're talking about art rock projects that became mainstream, it's like people like Devo or something like that.
1: Yeah.
0: And we also play the new one from Ben Rankin. He's a singer-songwriter from Canberra. Jolene's a big fan. Does like high-energy metal but different takes on it. His new one was called Run. We kicked off the set with a track I liked so much. It was so nice. Jolene played it twice. What a Life from Fisher and Florence Amman. Fisher is a guy who is a bit of a wacky stage presence, techno house producer, known for his outlandish outfits.
1: He has a disco ball as a helmet in one of his pictures. I loved it.
0: Yeah, that's, I mean, okay, have you ever handled a disco ball, like a mirror ball?
1: They're bloody heavy.
0: And they're dangerous. And yes. Because they have mirrors, but they're all sharp. And I once picked one up and sliced my hand open. I'm like, oh, I didn't realize that. The Bee Gees never told me about this side of disco.
1: Yeah, they're pretty, yeah.
0: Guys, we're here for the next hour and a half. So if you don't enjoy this, then you're out of luck. But tonight we are playing our favourite new music, including the wonderful Grace Chia, is it a new album coming out, Jolene?
1: No, she's up in Brisbane. She's had her album released, The Human Grey.
0: Yeah.
1: But she is showcasing at Brisbane's Big Sound, which is this massive kind of producers, record labels and artists festival up in Brisbane, like kind of workshop and... showcase up in Brisbane.
0: Yeah, music festival sort of thing.
1: Yeah, like it's where artists can meet with producers and in labels as well. And then they, in the nighttime, they put on like massive music festival gigs. She's playing on Thursday night and she's just landed up there today and looks like she's having the best time. But in anticipation of that, she released a new track.
0: Okay, brilliant. So let's just check it out. This is called Check Your Etiquette from Grace Chia. You're listening to Jason.
1: There are some naughty words. Hebrew.

0: You're listening to New Brew with Jason Joe, and you just heard from Worm Girls covering Jet's song, Are You Gonna Be My Girl? And in the middle, we had Good Friend with Landing, and we had to check your etiquette with Grace Cheer at the start of that set. How amazing was that set? That was so much fun.
1: Jolene, once again, you're flaunting the rules of New Brew. You're making a mockery of the one premise of this show by playing an old song that's a new release. You found a loophole and you're sticking to it, aren't you?
0: I love my covers.
1: Oh, my goodness. Yeah, it was good. I mean, like, unfortunately, Jet suffered, like, you know, they just played a bit to death back in the day. But it is good. The Worm Girls did put a fresh spin on it, which was a lot of fun. And, yeah, you weren't just being funny by pronouncing Good Friend that way. That's how they spell it. So, okay, let's lean into that. Good Friend are someone we do play quite often on the show.
0: That's because they have awesome music.
1: Yeah, classic stuff there. But I really loved Grace's new stuff. Every time I hear new work from her, I'm just always impressed, I think is the word I was reaching for there.
0: Awed was mine.
1: What?
0: Awed.
1: Awed, right, yes. Awed is good. But impressed by every, she's like leveling up every damn time we play one of her tracks. I think this is a great track. She's so good. Luke, her vocal skills are so good. Her rapping's excellent. And then I was just listening to Check Your Egg and I'm like, God, she's done it again.
0: She has, and what a great way to start her good sound experience with a really great new song.
1: Yes. Yes, indeed. All right. I think we're going to shift our gears a little bit again. Now, Jolene, tell me a little bit about Goats in Space.
0: Space Goat. Originally put it in there because I love the name of the band.
1: Of course. One way to get into the Jolene playlist, have a funny name.
0: It tickled my fancy. And then I listened to the music and it's very kind of metal-y and a little bit symphonic-y and a bit punky.
1: Oh, so it's basically Jolene music then.
0: It's Jolene music. And it was great. So, you know, in you go.
1: Well, let's
0: win on
1: hear,
0: two levels.
1: These guys are out of Geelong. So let's hear what Geelong's doing when it comes time to do a bit of symphonic metal. The band's called Space Goat and the song's called Coquette. And I'm Jason.
0: I'm Joe.
1: And we're doing a new brew on City Park Radio.

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1: Thank you, MyMac, for helping us keep the lights on and the station broadcasting. You just heard before that, Look at Me Now from the Mighty Miss Kanina, teaming up with Kobe D there. Again, more amazing hip-hop, Australian hip-hop on the show.
2: I think that was off her latest album. I think it's called Black Print.
1: Let me just have a look. Beep, boop, boop. It's an EP. It's called Black Print, yes.
2: Yeah, and she's teamed up with Kobe D a lot there.
1: So yeah, cool. No, it's awesome. I'm going to check that out.
2: It is absolutely fantastic.
1: Miss Kanina is pretty legendary. And we also heard Snow from Alex Matic. Jolene, is Alex Matic a new discovery?
2: Yep.
1: Yeah, EDM pop producer, singer, the fun beats there. Good energy, which is something I'm enjoying on this unpleasantly chilly evening, this sudden turn that reminds you, yeah, we were having some nice days, but you are in Tasmania, so things can change on a dime. And we kicked off that set with a little visit up to Geelong to a certain ghost from outer space. It was Space Goat and their song Coquette. And yeah, not as heavy as I expected to be, just more like nice.
2: It was very Zeppelin-y kind of thing.
1: You reckon?
2: And it also went for 4 minutes and 57 seconds.
1: Oh, you're pointing out we're enjoying
2: long form.
1: A musician who plays, yeah, a nice long song. Unfortunately, as we all know, the modern musical landscape, the streaming service and algorithms that rule our lives now are driving musical artists to do short songs because it works better for them. But, you know, that is frustrating for us to, like, enjoy a nice, long song that we can sink our teeth into. So that was exciting to hear.
2: And now we're going to have a little bit of hair rock music, bit of glam rock.
1: Oh, more guys out of Geelong. What's going on over Geelong? This is the Rev Stars. They're a rock band out of Geelong. They definitely
2: are. They're very hair music. Yeah, it kind of reminds me old school pub vibes, like beer garden.
1: Well, they want to tell us how we shouldn't waste our life. And I'm like, that's good advice, Rev Stars. Let's see what they have to say.

0: That was the soft, gritty sounds of Demi Mitchell. She's absolutely brilliant. It kind of gives me kind of Black Velvety. Remember that song, Black Velvet?
1: Yeah, Black Velvet, of course. No, I was thinking it's very much a dark seductive track that you'd hear at like a truck stop at midnight sort of thing. Soundtrack to like a David Lynch movie, I figure.
0: Yeah, that was Baby, I've Been Burning. It's absolutely brilliant. And in the middle, we had Hey, I Love Your T-Shirt from Pancake Slap.
1: you love that song, didn't you?
0: It's so much fun.
1: Is this another band that you chose just because the name made you laugh?
0: Actually, it was because they were Tassie and the name happened, and then the song was fun. It was just a giggle-worthy song. I don't know whether you listened to the lyrics, but I had to go back because I missed some of the lyrics. And it was brilliant. And we started off with that kind of hair metal-y sound from the Rev Stars with Don't Waste Your Life.
1: Yeah, I enjoyed that one a lot. That was a good fun track.
0: So that was a fun set. It was very different, three very different songs.
1: Yep. Enjoyed it. I've just been looking up Demi Mitchell, whose Baby I've Been Burning, both of us. She described herself as cosmic folk.
0: Mm.
1: And I'm like, that's an interesting genre. I'm going to have to look a little bit more into that. And I think I might be checking out her album, which that is the latest single. But no, wait, no, her album came out like 8 years ago. So nice that she's putting out new music.
0: It was just great. Like, it was very sultry.
1: Yeah, sultry is a good word for it. I like that.
0: I'm coming up with good words tonight. What happened to me?
1: I don't know. Don't get it too excited. You'll fly too close to the sun.
0: Careful, Icarus.
1: Yes, your wings will melt, the wax will fail, and you'll plunge into the sea.
0: I always found that, like the movie Sunshine.
1: Okay. How are we going? What are we talking about now?
0: They named their spacecraft the Icarus and the Icarus 2. It's like, how did they not see this ending in disaster?
1: Hey, no spoilers, but yes, the movie Sunshine does have a few flaws, unfortunately. And naming their ship after a dude who famously gave into hubris and flew too close to the sun is like dodgy Hollywood screenwriting 101. Okay, cool. I'm not going to start ranting about movies, which is my favorite subject. We are going to talk about the new Bruce Spotlight, where we choose three songs off a brand new release album. Jolene has chosen one of our faves here on the show, Verite. We've been playing them ever since I think we started the show. And they've just dropped a new album. Jolene, can you tell us about it?
0: I was very excited for this new album. I think it's called Inhumane.
1: Yes.
0: And
1: Inhuman.
0: Inhuman. And it was absolutely brilliant. Like, every song on it is an absolute banger. I particularly love the song Exit, but I've played that enough. I chose three songs that I have not played before that I think are very amazing. An awesome gig, I've been told. So if you do get to see them, they're a band out of Melbourne. Recommend it. But shall we get into it, Jace?
1: All right, let's get into it. We're going to play three songs off their new track, Inhuman. We're going to start it off with Spirit Sight.

0: You're listening to City Park Radio. The show is called New Brew. My name is Jason. With me is Joe, who's just chosen three songs off a new release album and shared it with us. So I hope you enjoyed that little musical journey into the inhuman mind of Verité. Did you see what I did there?
1: I saw what you did there.
0: Yeah, the new album from Verité is called Inhuman. Jolene went through and chose three tracks off them. And it was pretty hard for Jolene because she loved all of the tracks off that album.
1: I did indeed. I listened to that album a couple of times now. It's great. It's an excellent one that I feel everyone should listen to.
0: Well, they just do. They listed three off it.
1: No, all of the albums.
0: Oh, okay, right. Well, you go find it wherever you get good music. All right, guys, we're going to keep the tunes going.
1: Did you want to tell them what songs you just heard?
0: Oh, really? Didn't I say that?
1: No.
0: Oh, okay. All right, guys, the songs you just heard. No, we had Great Divide. We also heard Tranquillium, and we kicked that little set off with Spirit Sight. But now I'm going to play some more music. Next up is Hot Femme with Lots of Dollars from Simra Sultana.

0: You're listening to New Brew, and you just heard the, oh my god, brilliant sounds from Green Blanket. And they're another band from Geelong, and they actually call their music a splash of space grunge.
1: I like that a heck of a lot. Green Blanket was, what a great song. What a great band.
0: That song was actually Night Owl, and that was one of my favourite finds of the week that I decided to hide on you.
1: Yeah, I'm really going to check them out. I really enjoyed them, and I'm pleased to see they released their albums on vinyl. Good for them.
0: There's a lot more vinyl happening these days, which I absolutely love. And in the middle, we heard the Vernons?
1: The Vernons.
0: The Vernons.
1: Get caught up by that.
0: I do.
1: That's very funny.
0: And they don't give a damn if you don't believe them. And we started off with...
1: Not quite the song title, but okay, let's just move on.
0: With some Simran, some...
1: Simran Sultana.
0: With Hot Femme with Lots of Money.
1: Well, dollars.
0: Dollars.
1: Dollar signs. That was a train wreck. What's going on, Jolene? Have your coffees just worn off, or do you need more sugar or less sugar? Or
0: I'm having a coffee crash.
1: Oh my god!
0: Although I was surprised that my blood pressure wasn't through the roof when I went to the doctor today with having two coffees, and she's like, "Oh, it's actually low." And I'm like, well, there's a surprise.
1: Yeah, that is surprising. And I suspect that you didn't see a doctor. Perhaps it was a brush-tail possum that had stolen a stethoscope.
0: Anyway,
1: all right, fine. While Jolene gets her life in order, we're going to keep playing music. We're here for another, half an hour or so.
0: Poor Jason.
1: And then, oh my God. And then Luke Newsom will be coming in with Addicted to take us through to the midnight hours. So you got a bunch of good music ahead of you guys. But in the meantime, we're going to listen to a artist called Spira. Spira? What's this? Their story out of Brisbane.
0: Another good find of the week, by the way.
1: Yeah. Okay. Cool. Alternative rock band out of Brisbane. I like them already. They look very cool. This song is called "Spend My Mind."

0: That was Out on a Limb from TV Zombie, a rather mysterious band. I can't find much about them. Jolene, do you have any success checking out who they are? I mean, you Google search TV Zombie and guess what you get? You get freaking zombies that are on the TV.
1: I did have a Google on them yesterday because I was double checking everyone to make sure they were...
0: Yeah,
1: not
0: we got to make sure they're not like the AIs or some scam rubbish.
1: I think you were listening to me when I went, this sounds suspiciously AI to song, yeah. And you're like...
0: Not that we're implying TV Zombie is, we're just talking about the perils of programming a radio station in this world of...
1: But I did find some information on them, but I forgot it.
0: I've got them. I've got them. Don't worry, Jason sorted it out. TV Zombie, we just heard Out on a Limb. They're a four-piece grunge garage band out of Perth, Western Australia, originally formed by Lance Robinson. Love 90s grunge. And guys, you speak my language. I spent the 90s in a flannel shirt and a Pearl Jam t-shirt, so I know all about it. And their previous single was called Yeah Nah Yeah Nah Yeah Nah Yeah. So Out on the Limb was a good follow-up to that, but I did like that sound there. Garage grunge is a great vibe. Also a great vibe was the Kitty Hawks. How fun were they?
1: I keep putting them in there because they're just so much fun.
0: Yeah. I'm just a sucker for a band with a brass section, so that does mean I'm susceptible to ska in all its forms. And we kicked off the set with Spend My Mind from Spiria.
1: I loved them. I think they were Brisbane.
0: Yeah, Brisbanes. They described themselves as coming from the dying hometown rock scene of Brisbane. And I'm like, that sounds accurate. Spiara, not female-fronted alternative rock band. I love their work. And also, it was just a cool-ass fuzzy rock song.
1: It was great. And it was also another song that stuck around because it knew how to write a song.
0: Oh, yes, yes, yes. 5 minutes long. Good for them. I think I'm just going to, in just a moment, just going to right-click and add to playlist. There we go. Done. All right. Let's keep rolling on with the tunes. We're here for, another 20 minutes or so. So let's see what we can get in before Luke comes in to take us through to midnight. Next up, we've got Rage Flower, the crankiest.

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0: Ah, that was some awesome vibes, courtesy of Nancy and the Jam Fancies.
1: I love that name.
0: Yes, you and your names. Jolene chooses the music by the tune, but also by the band name.
1: Uh-huh.
0: That song was called Tear or Tear. Not sure which pronunciation they're going for there, but I did enjoy it. They're apparently touring Europe at the moment.
1: Good on them.
0: Yeah, good on them. Good job, chats.
1: I love it when Aussies go overseas and share our awesome music.
0: Yeah, I do love Nancy and the Jam Fancies. That cool kind of old bluesy sort of pub rock. We also heard Gotta Go from Calico City. Calico City is... they're just... You all right there?
1: I'm just sneezing, sorry.
0: Another great alternative rock band out of Perth. A lot of great music coming from out of there. They're a classic formed in high school and still rocking. So
1: they're the legendary ones that answer the questions of what would happen if rock and reggae had a baby.
0: Oh, right. So Gotta Go was what it came out with. And we also play Foresight from Bennett's Grove. Bennett's Grove, a good stuff there. Emo post-punk out of Sydney's. And we kicked it off with Pushpin from Rage Flower, another favourite of mine at this moment. Jolene, speaking of Calico City's song Gotta Go, it's about time for us to Gotta Go as well. Do you have a favourite for tonight?
1: I had quite a few. I did love Night Owl from Green Blanket. I loved Verite, of course.
0: Yeah.
1: Pancake Slap was fun, plus local, so I love that as well. And I also enjoyed, absolutely loved Ben Rankin.
0: Yeah, all good calls. Did love the spotlight tonight, but we have got to make space for Luke in the studio. We've got one more song we're going to go out on, so we're going to play Hear Me Now from Rare Phenomenon. But of course, we'll be back next week, so see you all there, guys, and enjoy the rest of the night with Ben.
1: Good night, Lonnie.
0: Why did I say Ben? No.

City Park Radio. It is Addicted with me, Luke. How are you going out there? The new brew there, of course, for you with Jason Joe. So, and I can most definitely confirm I am not Ben. That is for sure. Yeah, let's get into the weather for you, everybody, before we get into some music. Now, for tomorrow, Wednesday, the 2nd of September, going to be 5 over top of 14, shower or two. Now, according to the bomb, it does say cloudy, high chance of showers, most likely at night, which is brilliant. Happy about that. Only about 2 mil, though, forecast. Now, for Thursday, dropping down to 9, which is actually pretty warm. Top end of 15 with some showers, possibly 95 chance of 3 to 10 mil on Thursday and Friday. 1 to 5 mil. Showers increasing 5 to 15. Saturday, not looking brilliant at this point, but we won't talk about that because that is in the future. Current temp here in Las Vegas, 13.2 degrees. So, not cold, that is for sure. So, if you're going outside, I reckon you'll be all right. Look, I always advocate for a jumper, but you can probably do without it today, this evening, I reckon. Anyway, everybody, let's get into some music. The Foo Fighters to start off things for us, and yeah, back after this. It's The Pretender.

City Park Radio. It is Addicted with me, Luke, Mr. Jones, there by Counting Crows. Let me see. Before that, we had, look at my little list here, Falco with Rock Me Amadeus, We're the Kings with Say You Like Me, and the Foo Fighters to start off that round of songs. Let me just Google something while I have it in my head, because, well, there you go. What I Want's Not Coming Up. Isn't that scandalous? Anyway, everybody. Now, look, I usually, of course, have a sort of some things to muse about with you, etc. But I apologies for dead air. I am house sitting, so you know I don't have a prepped any notes or anything. I feel like I haven't had any notes or anything like that for a while, have I? But I most definitely don't have any kind of notes or things to riff on for you, really. This week, so, which, you know, my goodness, absolutely, I was about to say, absolutely scandalous, isn't it? But, house sitting, which is actually not too bad. The location is pretty good, that is for sure. Not a bad place, because it's nice and reasonably close to town, just off of High Street. And so I can walk to work. I actually rode down yesterday, which was nice and quick and easy, just down the hill, pretty much. Got to the office a bit quick. It probably took me longer to park my bike underneath the building than what it did to, get myself there, which is interesting. It's so far so good. Now, here's an interesting thing, because I think it's reasonably fair to say that High Street, or a sort of, East Launceston kind of thing up there, it is fair to say that, that may be one of the wealthier parts of town. So in my street that I'm currently in, which is not very long at all, I don't know how many houses we have. Would there be 10 on either side? I don't reckon. So less than 20 for sure. Probably close to a dozen, I reckon. I actually haven't counted. But I'll say my street, the vehicles that are in it, you know, interesting. We have BMW, probably not that, they're reasonably common. Mercedes-Benz, also reasonably common, you'd have to say. Volvo, reasonably common. But we have a Porsche, which you do see a few around occasionally, and a Maserati in the street as well. And all these cars just on the street or in the driveway, like not garaged. Interesting that the house with the Maserati does have a double car garage, but the Mazda doesn't park in there. I've not seen it parked in there, which is interesting. So, yeah. So the street is got some, and actually I saw a big black Range Rover yesterday in the street as well. So was it there? It might have been there this morning, actually. But so there are some vehicles for sure, some, you know, higher up vehicles for sure in my street. Anyway, everybody, let's go off to a bit more music. And because, you know, musing about vehicles or the where I'm house sitting or whatever, not particularly interesting. So let's get into some music, because
You know, you want to be listening to that instead of me waffling on. So let's get into it. It's Metallica. Sad but true.

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Before that, we had, let me have a look, Three Doors Down with Kryptonite, Vance Joy with Georgia, and Metallica started off that trio of songs there for us. Yes, so as I mentioned before we got into that round of songs, I am house sitting. What a shocker. And anyway, so I've got a couple of dogs to look after. So in the past, I have, yeah, I've looked after a little dog before, a cat, looked after somebody's house as a cat. A friend of ours looked after their place. They have two doggies, three kittens, we'll say three cats, and some chooks. They are down. I think one of their dogs, though, died, though, recently, which is unfortunate. But they have had the dogs for a while. So, you know, they're getting on. But anyway, so I've done that. Anyway, now looking after around these two dogs, so Sunny and Ivy, they're both Labradors. Nice dogs, but I do have a favourite. I will admit I do have a favourite, and that is Ivy. She's a quiet dog. She's just a quiet dog. Not to say that Sonny isn't, but he does sometimes, where Ivy doesn't. She's very quiet and placid. One thing, though, with Ivy is pretty much as soon as I sit on the couch, she is on it next to me, which is okay, but sometimes I just sort of think I'd like to have a bit of couch by myself. Without having a black lab welded to me while I'm, you know, sitting down. But then they follow you like throughout the house. I'll get up, say, go to the loo or something, and then dogs follow you to the toilets. I've, you know, obviously close the toilet door, but, you know, or if I go into the bathroom or whatever to wash my hands, just because, I don't know, maybe pat a dog, right, go, right, well, go wash my hands, go into the bathroom to wash them, dog follows, kind of thing. So yeah, it's just sometimes I'm like, dogs, can you just give me a break? But anyway, another week or so, another 10 days, I will be looking after them for, let me see, 2, 3, 4, 5, 6, 7, 8, 9. Yep, another 10 days. So Friday week, I'll be wrapping it up there. But yeah, it's been a week, actually. I went last Wednesday, so it's been a week already. That's actually gone pretty quick, if I'm honest. So yeah, but you know, another week and a little bit to go, which will be all right. So yeah, but for dogs, they're nice doggies, that is for sure. Anyway, everybody, let's get off to some more music, of course. It's Tonic. We'll be back.

City Park Radio. It is Addicted with me, Luke. No Doubt there with It's My Life. And before that, we had, my goodness, and before that we had Finger 11 with Paralyzer, Simple Minds with Don't You Forget About Me. And then we had Tonic started off that round of songs for us. Now, I got, well, I think this was yesterday, yes, I got, I'm going to use the term catfished, but at least misled by AI yesterday. What a shocker. What a surprise. So here's what went on. So I was I have Claude, who's my what I use mainly. AI from called Claude. I actually have the app, the program installed on my work PC. So I asked it if I could do something in the particular drawing software that we have. And it said it could. Sorry, it said I could. And it told me how I could do it. So I started going through the steps that it told me. But once I got to a particular menu, and there was an option there, or well, the Claude was telling me that there should be an option to do, there should be a particular thing in the menu, which there wasn't. So I said, I don't have that. It's like, okay, blah, blah, blah. So then I told it, this is what my menu has. So I told it the specific thing, what my, you know, the particular thing that you know, my menu had. I said, it's got this. So Claude's gone, oh, okay, you know, blah, blah, blah, bit of back and forth. Turns out what it suggested I could do, I actually can't or couldn't do it. So I said, actually I said, well, Claude, I've been catfished. You've like misled me. I've been lied to, misled. Like, what are you doing to me, Claude? What are you doing to me? And actually, I think when I said, oh, I've been catfished, it was like, oh yeah, fair enough. Fair call or whatever it said. I was like, well, you suggested I could do these things, and now you're saying I can't. So I'm not overly thrilled with that. I don't know if I'd necessarily say I was annoyed, but I was kind of like, oh, you're like, you can't be serious. I do think, though, did I mislead Claude in itself by not telling it I don't know if I told it the version of the software that I'm using, or if I could have said, well, can I do it in this version? But yeah, I was it's a bit of a doozy. Bit of a doozy that indeed. So, but yeah, anyway, all a bit of fun, bit of back and forth. Like, the AI is useful, but it can be not brilliant at times. A helpful thing is that you can chat with it, and it will retain memory. So it will reference back things, or if we've talked about something before, it'll be like, oh yeah, we've talked about that already. Or if you ask it, you know, just say, for example, I might talk about, I don't know, a bike thing, right? Which is fine, bit of back and forth about that, brilliant. And then the next kind of week or whatever, I want to talk about a similar thing, but can't remember
our other conversation, I'd be like, hey, can you remember we talked about this, what were our findings, as it were? And it would, and it could say, okay, well, we talked about these things, this is what our findings were, etc. So it's kind of useful, but also it can be misleading and a bit at times, but it's okay. It is handy, but I think you've got to just know how to use it, I think would be the what I would say. Anyway, everybody, that is I was about to say that is it for that riff. 5 minutes past 11. Let's go off to a bit more music. Let me see. We want this one, Maroon 5 and Christina Aguilera. City Park Radio, it's Addicted with me, Luke. 5 past 11.

City Park Radio. It is Addicted with me, Luke. Fallout Boy there with I Don't Care. Before that, we had America with You Can Do Magic. Evanescence, Bring Me to Life. And Maroon 5 with Christina Aguilera. She's got a big voice on her. With Moves Like Jagger. Let me just pop that over there. 16. No, it's 20 minutes past 11 now. And, yeah, we're going to sort of start winding it down slowly. Anyway, everybody, one thing now, since I've kind of been out house sitting, blah, blah, blah, one thing I've really started to, well, one thing that I have enjoyed, utilized, I think could be a good thing to say, and that is the slow cooker. Yep, the slow cooker. Really have utilized the slow cooker because it's really just pretty easy, if we're honest with ourselves. The slow cooker, you just put stuff in, you put stuff in it, you turn it on, and then you see what happens. I've really been enjoying the slow cooker because, like, you know, you, and it's simple, okay? It's simple. You just get up in the morning or whatever time, you put whatever in there, you put, you know, sauce, whatever, you know, you can buy the slow cooker sauces, the Master Foods ones, right? Pop them in the slow cooker, pop it all in, put it on low, leave it for 7, 8 hours, 6 hours, depending, and you've got yourself like a casserole, or I did a lasagna in the slow cooker, which was interesting. I've done soup in the slow cooker, lots of things. I haven't done a pie in the slow cooker. I might have to see if I can do a pie in the slow cooker, but we've had a slow cooker at home for a long time, but Mum hasn't really used it much. But I said to her, I went house sitting somewhere, and I was like, can I take that? She's like, yep, cool. So then I started slow cookering, and I use it every week. On Sunday, it's slow cooker Sunday. So things go into slow cooker, I can go out for a ride or whatever, I just put it on low, come back, and there's lovely smells of stewing stuff in the house, which is really, really quite nice, actually. Anyway, everybody, let's go to a bit more music. 23 minutes now past 11. Going to go to a little bit of, let's turn that on, let's turn, Alicia Keys, everybody. City Park Radio, it's Addicted with me, Luke.

City Park Radio. It is Addicted with me, Luke, 23 minutes to 12. Natasha Bedingfield there with these words. Before that, we had Dido with Sand in My Shoes. The Thing Things with Shut Up and Let Me Go. I've got to, I actually killed that song a little bit earlier than I should have, if I'm honest. And then Alicia Keys with Karma at the start of that round of songs. Now, I had a birthday in August, and a friend of mine had a birthday a week later than mine. Crazy stuff. But anyway, so for their birthday, we had a breakfast. Sorry, we had a birthday brunch. Yep, they had a birthday brunch. So I went to their place for birthday brunch. What did we have? We had some good bread from the Harvest Market. So like nice bakery bread. What else? Bakery bread. We had bacon. We had sausages. We had scrambled eggs. We had beans, like baked beans, homemade ones. There was avocado, which I don't do avocado. Hash browns. What else? I feel like we had more stuff, but I can't remember, if I'm honest, but the breakfast brunch was really good. Croissants as well. Somebody bought some croissant as well. The birthday brunch. It was pretty awesome. It was very kind of low-key, I guess you could say, casual. There was actually only, including myself, five of us total there, which was nice. And it was really nice, actually. It was just, went and had a birthday brunch, not breakfast, not lunch, but brunch. And it was just, really nice, good stuff, and we just kind of, you get your plate, as it were. Nosh, nosh, nosh. You might have a little bit, a few extras. Nosh, nosh, nosh, nosh. And then it just sort of turned into, grazing a little bit. After that, which was, really nice. It was really good, actually. So, I would say, if anybody out there, you got a birthday coming up, consider a birthday brunch. Consider a birthday brunch. And it interesting, my friend always lays, they never dish up. They lay stuff out on the table. So they lay, we had a oven tray, a dish, whatever you want to call it, with our bacon and sausages in it. Had another vessel with the scrambled eggs, another vessel with a pot, with the beans in it, and, a basket with the bread in it and whatever else. So it was just, it was really good. It was really nice. I'll tell you what, thinking about it is making me hungry. I'll tell you that. I don't know. I'm sitting here. I was sitting in the studio I am a little bit peckish. I don't know why. I had an apple and, a few other couple of biscuits and things. I had a stir fry tonight, which actually was pretty nice. Anyway, everybody, let's go to a bit more music. Faker for us.

City Park Radio. It is Addicted with me, Luke. How are you going out there? Tears for Fears there with Shout. Before that, we had the Black Keys with Gold on the Ceiling, and then Faker with This Heart Attack. Well, everybody, that is it for me. 5 minutes to midnight. So we're going to go off to a bit more music, and then I will catch you in October will be the next show. My goodness gracious me. So, yeah. Anyway, let's get into it. Rihanna here to take us out with Don't Stop the Music. And I'll catch you next time. Have a good one, everybody. Bye.

0: BBC News with Emily Thomas. Israel's Defence Minister, Israel Katz, says a senior member of Hamas has been captured. He gave no further details, but Palestinian officials told the BBC the Israelis had targeted Hamas internal security. Some reports say the man captured is the head of the service. Yoland Nell has more details from Jerusalem.
1: The Israeli minister didn't comment on who'd captured the Hamas commander, but after meeting Israelis living next to Gaza, he said the activity of Israeli forces continues at all times. Earlier, Palestinians in a crowded part of western Gaza City had reported a heavy Israeli bombardment, with two vehicles hit and turned to wreckage. Reports say that Israeli special forces had entered the area as well as pro-Israeli militiamen, but their presence was discovered. A Palestinian source told the BBC the target of the Israeli operation was a Hamas internal security official.
0: President Masoud Pezeshkian says Iran will immediately reciprocate if the US returns its commitments under an interim peace deal signed in June. He was speaking at the Shanghai Cooperation Organization summit in Kyrgyzstan.
2: I state clearly that if America returns to its commitments under the Memorandum of Understanding, the Islamic Republic of Iran will immediately reciprocate. Unlike America, my country has a brilliant record of fulfilling its international commitments and treaties.
0: Mr. Pezeshkian's remarks come after the first direct attacks in Iran's conflict with the US since late July. June's deal quickly unraveled over disagreements about its implementation. Ukraine's capital and the surrounding region have come under a massive Russian ballistic missile attack which killed at least 12 people. The strikes, which happened shortly after 2 a.m, came after 5 days of non-stop drone attacks. James Landau reports from Kyiv.
3: We heard explosions rock the night sky. The authorities said 7 people were killed at a railway depot. Another 4 perished at a residential building in the eastern suburbs. Russia also hit the southern port of Odessa. Ukraine's Air Force said it shot down almost 200 drones and missiles, but strikes were still recorded in 28 locations. President Zelensky said in all 12 people died, including an Indian national, only a day after Narendra Modi, India's prime minister, urged Vladimir Putin to end the war.
0: Norway's new King Haakon has sworn an oath before Parliament as the new constitutional monarch begins his reign. His daughter, Princess Ingrid, who's Norway's first female heir to the throne, stood by his side. Queen Mette Marit is recovering from a lung transplant and was unable to attend. King Haakon ascended to the throne on Friday upon the death of his father, King Harald V. His body is lying in state in the palace chapel, where Norwegians will be able to pay their last respects. BBC News. Chinese officials say solar energy has surpassed coal as the country's largest source of installed power capacity for the first time. But coal still generates far more of China's electricity. Solar generation accounted for about an eighth of the country's total in the first 7 months of this year. France has started imposing taxes on cheap clothing in an attempt to curb the mass production associated with fast fashion. Capped at 50% of the pre-tax sales price, they're aimed at e-commerce sites including Shein and Temu. China has argued the taxes are discriminatory and could violate international trade rules. The tax is introduced on the day when Shein's shares made a muted debut on the Hong Kong Stock Exchange. Here's Leanna Byrne.
4: Shein grew extremely fast, and their whole model and the models of all those companies are built around getting the latest fashions made incredibly quick, in Shein's case in China, and then they were shipping those individual parcels directly to customers around the world at extremely low prices. But in Shein's case, governments have cracked down on rules that were helping to make that model so cheap.
0: Zambia's President Hakainde Hichilema has been sworn in for a second term following last month's disputed election. He took the oath at a ceremony in Lusaka, attended by several African leaders. The main opposition leader, Brian Mundabile, was arrested last week with colleagues and charged with treason, which he denies. South Korean authorities say a work-shy police officer has admitted to failing to pursue missing persons cases to avoid extra work. The arrested officer, named only as Boo, is accused of prematurely closing investigations on the popular holiday island of Jeju and lying to families about missing loved ones. Police said Boo faced charges of forging public records and dereliction of duty after falsely closing at least 2 high-profile cases. BBC News.
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work here, hey? 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I'll grab a table out the back, and then I'll meet you in the loo. 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

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Huh. What was his name again?

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1: My older brother works at Mehlong Hydropower. He has been missing since the day the floods hit Nepal. I've been searching for him for the past 3 or 4 days without getting any sleep.
0: At least 900 people are dead, more than 4,700 missing in Nepal and Tibet following the devastating flash flood last week brought on by the collapse of a mountain glacier. We'll go to Nepal for the latest. Then power's finally been restored in Gary, Indiana, where a storm left nearly 40,000 residents without electricity for 2 weeks.
2: You got to think about Gary is predominantly black.
0: To me.
2: And look how they're treating us. It's terrible out here, man. It's terrible.
0: We'll go to Indiana and speak with Gary Mayor Eddie Melton. And we'll be joined by Ron Daniels. He attended the National Black Political Convention held in Gary, Indiana in 1972. And this weekend joined thousands for the 63rd anniversary of the March on Washington. Daniels was there in 1963 as well. Then Bill Hartung, author of The $1 trillion War Machine on the U.S. War in Iran and the real reason there's a munitions shortage. And finally, Dolly Parton was laid to rest this weekend. We'll speak with her 9-to-5 co-star, Jane Fonda. Dolly's song for the film became an anthem for working women.
3: One day, about, I don't know, 3 or 4 weeks into the shooting, she called me and Lily over. I've written a song. And she starts singing 9-to-5, using her nails as percussion instruments. And I just, Lily and I looked at each other. We both had the biggest goosebumps we'd ever had.
4: Working 9-to-5.
0: All that and more coming up. Welcome to Democracy Now!, democracynow.org, The War and Peace Report. I'm Amy Goodman. U.S. forces targeted two Iranian launchers on Larak Island on Sunday. A U.S. official confirmed it's the first U.S. strike on Iran in over a month. Iran retaliated by striking U.S. forces based in Jordan and U.S. military targets at the Al Minhad Air Base in the UAE. It comes as the Washington Post reports several U.S. military leaders warn Secretary of Defense Pete Hegseth that prolonging the war against Iran is unsustainable as it weakens the U.S. ability to respond to threats. Meanwhile, Iranian leaders acknowledge foreign trade has shrunk by a third due to U.S. sanctions and blockade. This is Iran's President Masoud Pezeshkian.
5: We do not seek war. That has been our message to the world until now. However, in the face of aggression, we will not stand by. We are capable of delivering a decisive response. Instability in this region would affect everyone and create serious problems. Instability is in no country's interest.
0: President Trump Friday confirmed the United States has struck a deal with Venezuela to control more than 65 billion barrels of Venezuelan oil. Trump said on Truth Social the agreement would more than double U.S. oil reserves and, quote, substantially lower gas prices for all Americans, unquote, amidst the U.S.-Israeli war on Iran and the closure of the Strait of Hormuz. On Saturday, Venezuela's interim president, Delcy Rodriguez, hailed the deal as an economic revival for Venezuela.
6: Hay algo que debe quedar absolutamente claro.
7: One thing must remain absolutely clear. Venezuela retains ownership and sovereignty over its resources while utilizing capital, technology, and operational capacity to support the recovery of a strategic industry that has been severely affected by sanctions.
0: But many economists warn Venezuelans won't actually see significant benefits from the agreement. The deal also sparked widespread condemnation of the U.S. takeover of Venezuela's oil reserves after the abduction of former President Nicolas Maduro and the First Lady Celia Flores in January. U.S. Senator Chris Van Hollen said, quote, this is proof Trump put our service members at risk to get Venezuelan oil for his billionaire buddies. Putting our soldiers' lives on the line for private profit is a gross dereliction of his constitutional duty, Senator Van Hollen said. In Nepal, more than 900.

0: 100 people have been confirmed dead after a massive wall of water, mud, and debris crashed through a Himalayan river valley on the border with Tibet. The number of missing people has topped 4,700. Rescuers are now digging into roughly a dozen hydropower tunnels where more than 900 workers are trapped, debris blocking the entrances. Meanwhile, in Kathmandu, morgues are full as families are searching hospitals for their missing loved ones. Crews have buried hundreds of unidentified bodies in shallow graves. This is a farmer who has four missing family members.
1: Everyone is hoping to find relatives. The army camp is crowded and we need to wait for some time. There is hope, but bodies may be lying in nearby fields or farmland. But their families, like us, are hopeful. I left my work in Kathmandu to come here and look for our missing relatives.
0: After headlines, we'll go to Kathmandu to speak with journalist Kunda Dixit. Back in the United States, at least one person has been confirmed dead and 15 are still missing at Grand Canyon National Park in Arizona after a flash flood swept through the canyon Saturday. Over 60 people were evacuated from the park. In immigration news, ICE plans to spend as much as $2 million to purchase robot dogs to aid in immigration enforcement operations. It follows the agency's recent decision to purchase electric shock gloves for officers. CBS News reports that in the span of 10 days, the Trump administration deported more than 100 immigrants from the U.S. to at least eight countries in Africa they have no ties to, among them Afghans who help U.S. military members. The U.S. deportees have been sent to the Central African Republic, Equatorial Guinea, Liberia, and several other nations across Africa's Trump expands secretive third country agreements. This comes as another federal appeals courts block the Trump administration's efforts to indefinitely detain immigrants without access to bond hearings. This was the eighth ruling rejecting the policy. In more related news, the Board of Immigration Appeals has overturned a policy that allowed people with deferred action for childhood arrivals, or DACA, to travel outside the United States and re-enter the country with government permission. The policy is known as advanced parole. The Trump administration will now have the ability to penalize DACA recipients who leave the U.S. under advanced parole by denying them the right to apply for permanent U.S. residency for at least 10 years. In the occupied West Bank, at least three Palestinians were killed in an Israeli airstrike on Jenin Friday. This was the first Israeli airstrike in the West Bank in months as Israel escalates military raids. The Palestine Red Crescent said Israeli soldiers briefly detained medics and blocked their access to the site of the strike. In more news from the West Bank, masked Israeli settlers assaulted a Palestinian woman and three members of an NBC news team reporting on the ground Saturday. The news crew was interviewing Aida Ahmed Abdullah and her family in the town of Jalud near Nablus when they were attacked. Abdullah and her family had been violently forced from their home by Israeli settlers. In Gaza, an Israeli strike killed two Palestinians, including a three-year-old boy identified as Tayyam Hamdan, in the central Gaza Strip on Sunday. Since last October's so-called ceasefire, Israel's killed over 1,200 Palestinians in Gaza. This comes as Haaretz reports armed Palestinian militias have become an operational arm of the Israeli army and the counterintelligence agency Shin Bet inside Gaza. An Israeli Air Force officer who spoke with Haaretz said, quote, "You see the state of Israel, the IDF and Shin Bet sending armed, trained militias to commit war crimes. And I'm the one who has to protect them during their operations so they don't get hurt," unquote. A federal judge has ruled that the Trump administration's violated the constitutional rights of international students in seeking to deport them for their pro-Palestinian activism and criticism of Israel. In her ruling, U.S. District Judge Noelle Wise wrote, quote, "In the United States, free speech, including the freedom to criticize the government and its leaders, is not a sign of our democracy's fragility. It is evidence of its strength. That strength is diminished when members of our society, citizens and non-citizens alike, must self-censor and behave or suffer the government's retaliation," unquote. The lawsuit was filed by the student newspaper, the Stanford Daily, which claim that some of its writers who are on student visas declined to cover pro-Palestinian protests or report on topics related to Israel and requested their articles on such topics be removed, fearing deportation. In Ukraine, a Russian attack on a weapons depot on Friday night triggered enormous explosions and fires that engulfed dozens of homes and buildings, killing 38 people. It's Russia's deadliest attack on Ukraine this year. On Saturday, Russian strikes on Kyiv killed a 2-year-old girl and injured 12 others. On Sunday, Russian troops dropped bombs on private houses, killing 2 people, including a 13-year-old. In Russia, Ukraine hit a commercial facility Sunday, killing 2 people. Another person was killed in a Ukrainian attack in the Russian-controlled part of Luhansk region in eastern Ukraine. President Trump Sunday threatened to report NBC's Kristen Welker to the FCC, the Federal Communications Commission, for her comments on Trump's endorsement of GOP candidates. In a post on Truth Social, Trump said Welker, who's the longtime host of Meet the Press, should face, quote, rebuke or punishment, unquote, from the FCC for saying Trump's political endorsements have yielded, quote, mixed results in recent primary elections ahead of midterms in November. Trump lashed out, quote, how can anyone be allowed to say this working for freely given public airwaves, unquote. Trump went on to accuse what he described as the, quote, radical left news, unquote, of harassment and libel. FCC Chair Brendan Carr has often sided with Trump in his attacks against the press and free speech. Here in New York, protesters gathered outside Madison Square Garden to rally against a visit from Mohan Bhagwat, the chief of the RSS, a far-right paramilitary organization closely linked to India's ruling BJP party. India's Prime Minister Narendra Modi is a member of the group, and Bhagwat's rally in New York marks the beginning of a global speaking tour for the 100th anniversary of the RSS. Democracy Now! Spoke to Sunny Singh, a Sikh activist at the rally.
2: The RSS has state power in India right now, which is not only a threat to people in my community as the Indian government targets us for assassinations in parts of the diaspora in the U.S. and Canada, but also to our Muslim brothers and sisters, our Christian brothers and sisters, other religious minorities, and Dalit and Bahujan people. So I stand in solidarity with all those communities. I'm also here to stand up for my own community.
0: And in Washington, D.C., 63 years after Martin Luther King stood on the steps of the Lincoln Memorial and delivered his I Have a Dream speech, thousands assembled Friday to warn against the attacks on voting rights. It comes as the Supreme Court this year significantly weakened Section 2 of the Voting Rights Act, making it harder for plaintiffs to challenge discriminatory voting maps. Friday's event drew union members, students, members of black fraternities and sororities, and activists from around the country. Speakers included Martin Luther King Jr.'s granddaughter, Yolanda Renee King, and his son, Martin Luther King III, as well as U.S. Senator Bernie Sanders of Vermont and Democratic Congressmember Alexandria Ocasio-Cortez of New York.
3: Be clear about the country that we are fighting for. We, the people, demand full, protected, and restored voting rights in the United States of America.
0: Civil rights leader Ron Daniels will join us later in the broadcast. He attended this weekend's commemoration and was there for the March on Washington in 1963. And those are some of the headlines. This is Democracy Now!, democracynow.org, The War and Peace Report. I'm Amy Goodman. In Nepal, more than 900 people have been confirmed dead after a massive wall of water, mud, and debris crashed through a Himalayan river valley on the border with Tibet. More than 4,700 people are missing. Rescue efforts are also underway for more than 900 hydropower workers believed to be trapped in more than a dozen underground tunnels blocked by debris. Families are searching hospitals for the missing, and crews have buried hundreds of unidentified bodies in shallow graves. This is a Nepali man searching for missing family members.
1: Everyone is hoping to find relatives. The army camp is crowded, and we need to wait for

0: our missing relatives.
1: On Sunday, the World Health Organization, WHO, partnered with the Nepal Army to rush essential supplies to flood-affected parts of central Nepal. This is WHO team lead in Nepal, Dr. Balinder Singh Chawla, describing the scale of the destruction.
2: We've washed away. There are families that have been washed away. The health facilities have been washed away. And people are in dire need of support. WHO has been trying to assess the needs and respond to the government of Nepal with whatever best we can at this moment. We have been supporting with our IEHK kits. We've been supporting with tents. We're supporting with other supplies as required. And there are other supplies that are coming from Kathmandu to this place.
1: For more, we go to Kathmandu, Nepal, where we're joined by Kunda Dixon. He's a former editor and current publisher of Nepali Times. His most recent piece is headlined, Nepal Avalanche Was Live on Drone Camera. Dixit is author of Dateline Earth, Journalism as If the Planet Mattered, and also a People's War trilogy of the Nepal conflict. He's also a media educator and chair of the Center for Investigative Journalism, Nepal. Kunda Dixit, welcome back to Democracy Now! It's an honor to have you with us. Our condolences over the horror of what has taken place. Well over 5,000 people dead or missing at this point. The numbers may be going up. Still, people are being searched for, especially in these hydroelectric hydropower tunnels. Can you talk about what's happening on the ground?
3: Well, on the ground, I think we're just picking up the pieces now. Hope is fading for most of those who are missing. This runs into thousands, mainly because many of them are buried under, 100, 200 meters of debris, or bodies are being washed up in all the way down in India, 250 kilometers downstream. So this is a catastrophe of unimaginable proportions. I, in my career, have never seen anything like it, and we have covered other glacial lake bursts in the Himalaya before. Because there is so little news of bodies, their relatives are really distraught, as you showed here earlier, and they're thronging to hospital morgues. The morgues are full, so their bodies are being buried after DNA identification so that they can be brought up later for cremation. But actually, the strange thing is there are very few bodies compared to the numbers who are missing. So it's a terrible situation. It's a huge human tragedy, but it's also an economic loss for the country. Much worse, in fact, than the 2015 earthquake in Nepal, which killed 9,000 people.
1: Can you talk about the fact, I mean, people refer to an act of God. We're talking about a glacier, something you have written about extensively, and the effects of climate change on your community, on the country of Nepal, on Tibet. And what this means when you are right next to the largest greenhouse gas emitter, China. And of course, I'm speaking to you from the historically largest greenhouse gas emitter, the United States, and what this means for a country like Nepal, not responsible, to say the least, for climate change.
3: Yeah, we are next to India and China, who are the biggest emitters together. But in per capita terms, they're not as high as industrialized countries, even now. And China is taking great leaps in renewable energy. So is India going that way. So this is historical. The buildup of greenhouse gases has led to this. We used to say that the glaciers are melting in the Himalaya. Now it seems like the mountains are cracking up. And this seems to be the case in this event, which happened on a mountain in Nepal, near the Chinese border, where mountains that are already fragile because of seismic activity are now losing the permafrost ice that used to be inside the cracks in the rocks, which have now melted because of global warming. And then the mountains are literally crumbling. And what happened this time, it seems, is that the rocks, the bedrock underneath the glacier, gave way. So it came down with the rocks and the ice on top of it into the valley below.

0: into a river that then flowed into Nepal. So this has sort of redefined what global warming and climate change is doing, not just to Nepal and the Himalaya, but to the planet.
1: Can you talk about what the Red Cross is saying right now? I mean, the number of people, we don't know the numbers at this point, and particularly the hydropower tunnels and what is happening?
0: Yeah, this happened on a river called the Trisuli, which actually starts in Tibet and flows into Nepal. And it is a major economic corridor. It is for tourism. A lot of trekkers and mountaineers go through this valley to go climb mountains and hike in them. It's an extremely scenic area, very beautiful. It's also the economic corridor to China, Nepal's second largest trading partner. Most of our trade goes through a border checkpoint, which now no longer exists, from Nepal into China. The highway leading to that checkpoint has been swept away. And it's also a conduit for pilgrims going up to holy lakes up in the mountains in Nepal as well as in Tibet. And this Friday was actually the full moon day, was one of the holiest days of the year for pilgrims. So the valley was full of tourists and pilgrims and travelers and traders, trucks and buses. So that's why the death toll among the visitors was so high. But we can't even imagine. I mean, no one has even calculated precisely the death toll among Nepali people in the settlements and the towns and the villages that were completely wiped off the map.
1: This is exiled Tibetan spiritual leader, the Dalai Lama, speaking on Sunday.
2: The recent flash floods in the Nepal-Tibet border region, particularly in the Kyrgyz on the Tibetan side and in the Rasuwa area of Nepal, have caused great loss of life, suffering, and destruction. For the benefit of the deceased, those missing, we will pray to Avalokiteshvara and recite the six-syllable mantra. May these prayers help and benefit all those affected by this tragedy.
1: Can you talk, Khandru Dixit, about what is needed from the international community at this point?
0: Well, I think at the point immediately we needed that specialized digging equipment to reach those tunnels of the hydropower plants that you mentioned. There are about 900 workers and engineers who are stuck inside. Some of them have been now approached, but they found no survivors inside and no sign of life. The others are in remote areas, and even the entrances have now been completely plugged by the sediment that came down the river. I think in the longer term, this is going to take years, if not a decade, to rehabilitate and find jobs and find economic activity, find homes for people who have been displaced downstream. And this is going to run into hundreds of thousands of people who will be affected indirectly. It might actually spur more out-migration to cities and abroad, people leaving just to take care of their families and to rebuild. The government is now, we have a new government in the last, it's just been in power for 6 months after the Gen Z uprising exactly a year ago. And they have some amazingly talented technocrats with international exposure. And I'm sure that, you know, they understand the gravity of the situation and are approaching in multilateral donors as well as countries abroad. For specialized help as well as long-term assistance for development and to get the economic activity going again.
1: And you face the possibility in this last 30 seconds of another flood, Khandru?
0: Yeah, it's raining heavily outside. I'm looking outside my window towards the north where the valley is. And I see on the weather radar that the area that where the flood originated behind Langtang Mountain is now under a very heavy thunderstorm and snowfall. So we're not all out of these woods yet.
1: Khandru Dixit, former editor and current publisher of Nepali Times, most recent piece, Nepal Avalanche Was Live on Drone Camera, author of Dateline Earth, Journalism as If the Planet Mattered, and A People War Trilogy of the Nepal Conflict. Coming up, the Washington Post revealed several U.S. military leaders have advised the defense secretary against extending the war in Iran. We'll speak with William Hartung, author of The $1 trillion War Machine. Stay with us.

0: Small Things by Cassie Velaza performing at the Brooklyn Folk Festival. This is Democracy Now!, democracynow.org, The War and Peace Report. I'm Amy Goodman. The Washington Post revealed several U.S. military leaders have advised Defense Secretary Pete Hegseth against extending the war in Iran because the six-month-old war has degraded the military's ability to confront threats elsewhere. The warnings appeared in a classified assessment recently shared with Hegseth. The Washington Post reports the warnings were detailed by the heads of the Army, Navy, and Air Force, and the four-star commanders overseeing U.S. operations throughout Europe, Asia, and Latin America. This comes after multiple reports have revealed the U.S. is facing a munitions shortage. According to Reuters, the U.S. Army has used up much of its global stockpile of surface-to-surface long-range missiles. We're joined now by William Hartung, principal advisor at the Project on Government Oversight. His new piece for The Nation headlined, "The Real Reason There's a Munitions Shortage." His latest book is titled, "The Trillion-Dollar War Machine, How Runaway Military Spending Drives America into Foreign Wars and Bankrupts Us at Home." So what is the real reason for this shortage? And do you believe there is one, Bill?
1: Too many wars. I mean, if you're going to arm a genocide, wage an illegal war on Iran, the prior arming of Ukraine, you're going to run out of munitions. And of course, these interceptors are dealing with drones that cost tens of thousands. They cost millions. So the Pentagon is completely dysfunctional when it comes to fighting this kind of war. They have depleted some of these things to some degree, perhaps a third to a half. But the reason they're saying this is because then it would be ready for a war with China. If we have a war with China, we're in deep, deep trouble. We really have a diplomacy gap more than a munitions gap.
0: I mean, we were just reporting on the U.S. attacking Iran again for the first time in a month.
1: Yeah, well, I think Hegseth and Trump, they have a foreign policy more based on fantasy and the president's ego than any kind of analysis. I mean, he thought he was going to swoop in there, put in a leader that was conducive to U.S. interests, and he's got a six-month war on his hands. So whether they'll listen to the military leaders is hard to know, but the fact that they spoke up is kind of unique in Trump world.
0: Can you talk about the U.S. using, to say the least, expensive missiles to attack Iran's, to say the least, inexpensive drones?
1: Well, yeah. You know, an Iranian drone might cost $30,000 or $40,000. A cruise missile is $2 million. Some of the Patriot interceptor batteries are over $10 billion. The THAAD missile defense system, a full battery, could be $18 billion. So the so-called cost-exchange ratio is not in the U.S. favor. And, of course, these things take time to build. So it's great as a money-making machine for the weapons industry, but it's not any way to wage a conflict, of course, a conflict that shouldn't have been started in the first place.
0: Your book is called The Trillion-Dollar War Machine. The U.S. has never spent more on the military than it is now, and it has a critical shortage of weapons?
1: Yes. It's partly because they like to build the big-ticket things. The F-35, the bombers, the aircraft
0: carriers.
1: What
0: about the F-35, which you've, to say the least, criticized?
1: Well, it's probably the most dysfunctional weapons program in living memory. It was supposed to do many things, does none of them well. It's in the hangar half of the time. It was supposed to be a revolution in military procurement. It's kind of proven why you have to take those claims with a grain of salt, like the new tech claims about how the miracles they're going to do are probably just that, a marketing technique.
0: Can you talk about how the weapons are being used? Last week's Democracy Now! Headline, this comes as the Associated Press reports the Pentagon faces a beyond critical shortage of Patriot missile interceptors in Europe after exhausting most of its supply defending U.S. bases and Israel from Iranian drones and missiles. Talk about the role of the interceptors, specifically what role they play in the U.S. defense of Israel.
1: Well, yes. These drones can be quite capable, and as I said, they're relatively cheap by military terms. So to defend Israel, to defend U.S. bases, to defend U.S. communication nodes, they need to use these expensive missiles. And you can't build them quickly, so they've taken them from Europe. They'll probably use fewer in the Gulf, although they have to defend parts of the Gulf. So it's really I think they thought they could bully their way to victory, and they really didn't build. Our military is less about defense than about enriching contractors. So that dysfunction is...
0: And what about that? The level of profit of the military contractors at this point?
1: Well, you know, more than half the Pentagon budget goes to contractors. And usually in wartime, they get more because they're supposed to go quicker and so forth. But for example, out of Ukraine, they gave General Dynamics money to build an ammunition plant that literally didn't produce anything in 2 years, as Politico, ProPublica reported. So this idea, push it out the door more quickly, is working against a dysfunctional arms industry.
0: Final comments on what people should understand at this point and what you feel should be the direction this country is going. And given the amount of dark money in politics right now, in campaign contributions, do you also hold the Democrats responsible?
1: Yeah, it's a bipartisan problem. Trump, of course, is shouting it from the rooftops. But I'm not worried about a munitions gap. I'm worried about a democracy gap, a public health gap, environmental protection gap, equality gap. Those are the things that are going to harm people, certainly more than Iran or even more than China. So we need to demand that rather than doubling down on a bigger arms industry, we start meeting people's needs.
0: William Hartung, principal advisor at the Project on Government Oversight, will link to your new piece, The Real Reason There's a Munitions Shortage. His latest book, co-authored with Ben Freeman, is titled The Trillion-Dollar War Machine, How Runaway Military Spending Drives America into Foreign Wars and Bankrupts Us at Home. This is Democracy Now!, democracynow.org. I'm Amy Goodman. We turn now to Gary, Indiana, where thousands of residents recently spent 2 weeks without power following a storm that ripped through the majority black city. Indiana Governor Mike Braun and others have called for investigations into why it took the private utility company, Northern Indiana Public Service Company, NIPSCO, so long for power to be restored. NIPSCO is privately owned and partially owned by Blackstone. The blackout impacted all aspects of life, from residents being trapped in apartments to gas stations running out of fuel to grocery stores being forced to close. During the blackout, residents of Gary decried the company's failure to restore power.
2: You got to think about Gary is predominantly black. And look how they're treating us. It's terrible out here, man. It's terrible. And it shouldn't even be this way in 2026, man. 2026 is still like this, and it's terrible, man. It's terrible. I feel bad, to be honest with you, man.
0: Officials have estimated the storm might have resulted in up to $5 billion in damages in Gary and other Indiana communities. Gary is a majority black city, about 80%, which is home of what was once the world's largest steel mill in the world. But deindustrialization has taken its toll on the city. In the 60s, the city's population reached over 175,000. Today, it stands at under 70,000. About a third of the population lives below the poverty line. We go now to Gary, Indiana, where we're joined by the city's mayor, Eddie Melton. Welcome to Democracy Now! Can you talk about the state of your city right now? As we reported over the last 2 weeks, tens of thousands of people without electricity and all that that means, and where you're standing right now.
3: Me on the show. As you can imagine, a city without power for over 2 weeks is still in recovery. We have about 95-97% of the population that is back with power. Many of the folks that are without power is because they received personal damage to their homes, ripping off weather heads and things of that nature. So we've been raising the dollars before there was a commitment from the state and federal government so we can help those individuals restore power. So we're still in the recovery phase as we speak.
0: Can you talk about the role of the private energy company NIPSCO for the country, for the world to understand what took place? Actually, you used to work for them. Is that right, Mayor Melton?
3: Yeah, absolutely. So I understand the process. So I would tell you that for a storm that came through. They said it's almost as a Category 2 hurricane came through Northwest Indiana, swept through three counties, Lake County, Porter County, and LaPorte County, portions of LaPorte County. Heavy wind and rain. That rain went to central Indiana, where there's significant flooding that occurred there as well, ripping trees up out of the ground, causing a lot of destruction to our grid system. So, having worked there, I understand the process of restoration of power. I didn't work on the operations side, but I dealt much with that aspect of it. And knowing mutual aid that comes from other communities, I was saddened to see that we didn't receive that mutual aid as much as the size of Gary is. Gary is 52 square miles, so it takes a significant amount of labor and hands on deck to restore a lot of that system.
0: When the city, when the state, when the company announced its restoration, did it mention, was Gary even included in the schedule?
3: That was where the initial outcry from us started. When an energy company releases their estimated time of restoration, it typically lists out those communities in certain regional areas and pockets. But this was an abnormal storm. And I urged the utility company to break down the city separate from the other regional populations that they were identifying. When we did not see Gary listed in the beginning, it felt as if we were being left behind and overlooked. So we pressed and we called before the public, and we told them to come before the public to do a press conference to articulate what was the problem, how long it's going to take for restoration, and to start listing Gary separately from other cities so we can have an accurate account and we can track it from a transparency perspective.
0: Do you think it had something to do with Gary being more than 80% Black, a third of the population under the poverty line?
3: Well, that's what I felt at that moment. When you look and you do not see your city listed on there. Now, granted, there were other cities that weren't mentioned. But when your power is out at your home and you're in your city, you're looking for your city. So to omit the city, it felt very overlooking and not the direct attention that it need in an emergency such as that.
0: Many climate studies have shown that climate chaos we're experiencing all over this country, not to mention the world. We were just talking about Nepal. Will disproportionately hurt under-resourced and underserved communities. Can you talk about the efforts underway in Indiana to protect its citizens from future storms and also the lawsuits that have already been brought, for example, against NIPSCO?
3: Yes, so we put together a series of demands to the utility company. One of that is hardening the infrastructure. If we had six storms last year, and this year we've had 14 already before the end of the year. And we've never seen wind this strong before. If we're seeing winds close to 100 mile or over 100 mile an hour, they need to ensure that the utility grid system is going to sustain that type of wind. So there's going to be what type of poles are going to be used? Are they going to be hardened with a different type of material instead of just the typical wood, wooden poles? Are they going to put cement in the base of these? Are they going to upgrade the circuitry as well as the transformers? All of this stuff has to take place for a city the size of Gary to endure more and severe storms. Right now, we have received the federal declaration of a natural disaster for the state of Indiana. And the governor himself also provided some resources. And today there'll be FEMA will be on the ground. I'll be meeting with FEMA hands on and the governor to ensure that the resources are deployed throughout the entire city.
0: Eddie Melton, I want to thank you for being with us. Mayor of Gary, Indiana. This is Democracy Now!, democracynow.org, the War and Peace Report. I'm Amy Goodman. In 1972, Gary, Indiana, was the site of the historic National Black Political Convention. To many, it was known as the Gary Convention. Its impact still felt today. Among those who attended, Coretta Scott King, Betty Shabazz, the wife of Malcolm X, Jesse Jackson, Bobby Seale, Louis Farrakhan, Shirley Chisholm, Harry Belafonte, Mary Baraka, the great New Jersey poet, and others. The convention led to the founding of the National Black Political Assembly. Our next guest, Ron Daniels, served as president of the assembly from 74 to 1980. Ron Daniels joins us now, president of the Institute of the Black World 21st Century, convener of the National African American Reparations Commission, host of Vantage Point on WBAI 99.5 FM New York and on the Pacifica Network, just back, actually, from the 63rd anniversary of the March on Washington, where thousands gathered this weekend for that incredible day 63 years ago when Dr. King gave his I Have a Dream speech. Dr. Daniels, if you can start off by talking about placing Gary, Indiana in this political context, this historical context that many young people who are watching and listening to this show right now had never heard of.
4: Well, there are a lot of young people now asking about the Gary National Black Political Convention. It was one of the great gatherings in the history of black people in this country. I did have the honor of playing an incredible role in it, actually coming out of Youngstown, Ohio. I'm listening to all of these steel towns, and Youngstown is a steel town. Had the opportunity to serve as co-convener of the Ohio delegation, along with Mayor Stokes of Cleveland. And so there, the Gary Convention set forth a black political agenda, which if you look at it, and I read it occasionally, you would think we're still in the same spot. We're not actually in the same spot, but some of the same issues, D.C. statehood, for example, that was raised at the March on Washington. I'm reflecting back on how D.C. statehood was a major call at the Gary National Black Political Convention. Its historic outcome, really, more than anything else, was it led to a watershed number of black elected officials leaving with the idea that it wasn't necessarily the skin color or the character of a person that was important, or the individuals. It was about an agenda. No permanent friends, no permanent enemies, but a permanent agenda. That process of having periodic gatherings to say, what is our agenda? That's what we should be fighting for. And when I think about Gary, I think about Richard Gordon Hatcher, one of the most, I think, the most influential and most progressive mayor of his time, along with Marion Barry of Washington, D.C., and Mayor Jackson first term. He and I were very close friends. We worked together in the Jackson campaign. Of course, he was chairman of the 1988 Jackson for President campaign. I served as the deputy campaign manager. And when you look at really where we are today in terms of urban policy, you look at Gary and you raise the question about cities being left back, the whole question of deindustrialization. You had Mayor Hatcher, one of the most progressive mayors. He was sharp. He was brilliant. But the fact of the matter is that town was run by U.S. Steel. U.S. Steel was the second largest steel producing center. It may have had the biggest plant. Pittsburgh, number one. Gary, number two. Youngstown was number four. So whatever, when U.S. Steel dictated its terms, or when U.S. Steel eventually pulled out, it was a devastating blow to the city of Gary, leading to increasing crime and poverty, that the kind of situation that you see now. And it really raises questions really about an agenda moving forward. For example, I'm listening about the private electrical company. Well, you know, Amy, one of the things that a lot of people have forgotten about is there was a time when we had a much more robust public space. And I argue that the public space is the great equalizer in a racialized capitalist system. So we need public utilities. But instead of having public utilities, we're negotiating with private utilities. And they don't serve almost any community well, but they certainly don't serve black and brown and marginalized communities well. And I do mean by that also poor white communities. So there's a lot to be unpacked in terms of what's going on in Gary. But it's also important to look forward in this moment to the need of black folks to come together, You know, one of the outcomes, ultimately, that relationship between Richard Gordon, Hans Hatcher, and Jesse Jackson, the Rainbow Coalition. We're in a period now where we need something similar to a Rainbow Coalition to really address the critical issues that were talked about at the March on Washington that just occurred. Kudos to Reverend Sharpton and Martin King III and Andrea Waters King for convening again a huge number of leaders that came together, which we need for this moment, because this is one of, if not the most dangerous moment in the history of these United States of America. That's the negative side. The positive side is we have the capacity, utilizing the concept of King's beloved community and a rainbow formation, to actually lead the way to a very positive agenda. In fact, a game-changing, transformative agenda that will deal with finally getting rid of some of the kinds of things that you just talked about, the money, dark money in politics, and also really beginning to deal with the question of a basic standard of living for all human beings in this society, in terms of not only Medicare for air, but Medicare for all. McKean's call for guaranteed annual income, a Bill of Rights that would talk about education for all. These bold ideas is what we need right now. Bold, bold, transformative ideas.
0: Ron Daniels, on Friday, you were in Washington, D.C., 63 years after Dr. Martin Luther King stood on the steps of the Lincoln Memorial and gave his I Have a Dream speech. Thousands assembled on Friday, including you, to warn against the attacks on voting rights. Among the people who spoke, Martin Luther King's son, Martin Luther King, Senator Bernie Sanders, Alexandria Ocasio-Cortez, as well as Martin Luther King Jr.'s granddaughter, Yolanda Renee King.
5: We will pick up the baton. We will restore the dream when voting rights are weakened. We will restore the dream when hatred tries to divide us. We will restore the dream when children are afraid to go to school. We will restore the dream when people are threatened, are treated as less than human because of their race, religion, gender, immigration status, whom they love, how much money they have, or where they were born. We will restore the dream.
0: So that is Martin Luther King Jr.'s granddaughter, Yolanda Renee King, speaking. You were there on Friday, Dr. Ron Daniels, and you were there 63 years ago. Your final comments about the significance of this moment and the attack on the Voting Rights Act and voting overall.
4: Well, I think the other theme is we're not going back. And we need to know that history, because we've been here before. Every time there's been significant progress in terms of Black Americans and people of color and the oppressed, there's been a backlash. This is the ugliest backlash we've seen. It is perhaps the sort of the dying gasp of a system that needs a major overhaul. And one of the things that was so inspiring about the March on Washington, there were really, really thousands of young people there as well. And they spoke out. You saw them assembled under the leadership of the NAN Youth Division and whatever. So I'm very optimistic that, as Maya Angelou says, strong young women and men, strong people keep coming on. We are going to change this country, no matter how difficult it is. We're not going back.
0: Dr. Ron Daniels, president of the Institute of the Black World, 21st Century. Thank you so much for being with us. Coming up, Jane Fonda remembers Dolly Parton, who was laid to rest this weekend. They starred together in 9 to 5.
6: Working 9 to 5.
0: Jane Fonda and Lily Tomlin, who together starred in 9 to 5. This is Democracy Now!, democracynow.org. I'm Amy Goodman. Yes, the legendary singer, songwriter, country superstar Dolly Parton, who died Tuesday in Nashville, Tennessee, surrounded by her loved ones, 80 years old, reportedly battling cancer, was laid to rest in a private burial Friday. News of Parton's death sparked tributes around the world, honoring a musical legacy that spanned decades. Dolly Parton won multiple Grammys, numerous other awards. She also starred in the 1980 film 9 to 5, yes, with Lily Tomlin and Jane Fonda. I spoke with Jane Fonda this weekend behind the stage at the Middlebury New Filmmakers Festival, where she was being honored and has a new film, Gaslit. I asked her about her relationship with Dolly Parton and the film 9 to 5.
7: So this is how 9 to 5 came to be what it was. Back in the 70s, the anti-Vietnam War movement, our movement was called the Indochina Peace Campaign, and one of my colleagues was Karen Nussbaum, an activist from Boston, and her day job was organizing women office workers. And every time she'd see me, she'd tell me stories about the kind of things that women office workers had to put up with. And eventually I said, I gotta make a movie about this. And it began as a kind of a dark comedy, but dark. And then one day I heard that Lily Tomlin was doing a one-woman show downtown called Appearing Nightly. And I had never seen her work. And I went down and I saw her, 15 characters, and she embodied every one of them. I was smitten. I had never seen that kind of brilliance before. And as I was driving home, I was enjoying myself. I'd had a beer. I was driving, and I realized that I couldn't make a movie about secretaries without Lily Tomlin being in it. I didn't want to. And I turned on the radio, and it's Two Doors Down. Dolly Parton is singing Two Doors Down. And I suddenly saw Dolly. She's a secretary. She's typing. She can't see her fingers. Dolly, Lily, and Jane. Needless to say, we had to approach it a little differently. It became an outright comedy, and directed by Colin Higgins, and the rest is history. But that's how it came about.
8: And what was it like working with Dolly? You gave her her first acting job.
7: That's right, I did. Well, first day of work, she shows up, and she's memorized the entire script. She thought that she was supposed to learn it all. And then one day, about, I don't know, 3 or 4 weeks into the shooting, she called me and Lily over during the lunch break. Come here. And, you know, she had nails like this. She put in the corner and she said, I think I've written a song. And she starts singing 9 to 5 using her nails as percussion instruments. And I just, Lily and I looked at each other. We both had the biggest goosebumps we'd ever had. And it was like, oh my God.
6: Working 9 to 5.
7: This is it. This is it. At least the song is going to be a hit. This is great. This is the anthem of the secretaries movement. And Dolly, if she had gotten to the end of the day without her and her friends laughing so hard they had to cross their legs, then she would create a cause for laughter. She laughed all the time and made sure that everybody around her guffawed all the time. I know because I spent 10 days with her on her tour bus, touring Appalachia, Missouri, Tennessee, Arkansas, because I was about to play a hillbilly, and Dolly's the only hillbilly I knew, so she helped me find a hillbilly that I could base my character on.
8: And you've talked about how smart Dolly was. She often said, I'm not insulted when someone says dumb blonde, because I'm not dumb and I'm not a blonde.
7: I know. She wasn't dumb. She had the ability, like X-ray vision, she could see through people to their essence. Whatever the outside was, she could see, good or bad, to the essence of a person, which is interesting because what she saw in me was a virgin. She told Lily, she said, Jane's like a virgin.
8: And you sang with her?
7: One of the ways that she helped me was a character of the hillbilly that I played in The Dollmaker. She invited me to Nashville, and then we spent 10 days driving through Appalachia and meeting people. But the first night I was in Nashville, she announced to me that I was coming with her to the Grand Ole Opry, and I was going to sing backup. I sang backup for Dolly at the Grand Ole Opry. Nobody knew who I was. This was 1977, I think, 78. And I sang back up with Dolly.
8: As we talked today, Dolly was just buried. The legend of Dolly Parton will live on. What did she ultimately mean to you?
7: She meant love. She really did. She loved everyone. One day we were having a photo session, me, Dolly, and Lily. And for fun, we crossed our eyes, and they took a picture of us with our eyes crossed, and she got very upset. She said, "We never can show this to anybody." She said, "It looks like we're making fun. I have a relative who's cross-eyed. I don't ever want to see this picture." You know, she just, you know, I was in deep hollows of Tennessee and Arkansas where people lived in tar paper shacks with no electricity or running water. And she would come in her full regalia. I never saw her without full regalia. And they loved her so much that they accepted my presence. And it was so clear that she absolutely respected them. That was why there was so much love. She never played down. She always was pulled together. She was always who she was, out of respect for her fans. She taught me the importance of acknowledging and respecting fans.
8: And finally, would you call Dolly a feminist?
7: Oh, absolutely. Absolutely. You know, she knew from the get-go who she was. She knew that people would make fun of who she was because of how she looked. And so she did it first, and she did it so smart. And she was always in charge of her life. She was always in charge of her talent and her business and her career. It came from her. So yes, she was in charge of her life. She was a feminist.
8: Jane Fonda, thanks so much.
0: The legendary actor and activist Jane Fonda speaking about Dolly Parton. They starred together in the film 9 to 5 with Lily Tomlin. Dolly Parton was laid to rest next to her husband, Carl Dean, in a private burial on Friday in Nashville, Tennessee. Jane Fonda's new film is Gaslit. We'll talk more about that in the coming weeks. And that does it for today's show. A very happy birthday to Hani Masood. I'll be at the Firehouse Cinema at DCTV in Manhattan today for the Q&A after the 3:30 screening of the documentary Runa See Me. On Saturday, September 5th, I'll be in Madison, Wisconsin at the Barrymore Theater at 7:30 for a screening of Steal the Story, Please. And in Chicago on Sunday, check out democracynow.org. Special thanks to Mike Burke and Nicole Salazar. I'm Amy Goodman. Thanks for joining us.

0: this is New York City. I'm James B., and stay tuned now for The Man, with 2 hours of uninterrupted nostalgia, with the accent on jazz. And now, the sounds of satin. Tom Parker.
1: Well, many thanks to you, James B., and hi, everyone. Tom Parker with you for the next 2 hours, our musical bag, nostalgia with the accent on jazz. Always a delight to spend these 2 hours together with you. This is our time. Our time to relive laid-back sounds of yesteryear. From New York, jazz, nice and easy.

0: That's the hard bop tenor saxophonist name of J.R. Montrose. J.R. Montrose, a Detroit product of the 1950s, 60s onwards. Did a lot of work together with the guitarist Kenny Burrell, John Coltrane also. Listening there to a track called Bobby Pin, his composition, from his album called J.R. Montrose. Good lineup in there too. There's Ira Sullivan was the trumpet player, Horace Silver on piano, and Wilbur Ware and Philly Joe Jones in the rhythm section. The sounds of Mr. J.R. Montrose. From Manhattan, this borough of New York City, we'd like to welcome in stations throughout Australia to all states. Thanks to the Australian Community Radio Network, the network sponsored by APRA, bringing you the music of the nation through community stations. Welcome to the sounds of New York City. Welcome. Good to be with you. Tom Parker in the chair, and 2 hours of goodies ahead of us, right? Right.
1: Al Davis walked off the stage.
2: So what?
1: Soon as his solo was over.
2: So what?
1: Oh, yes, he did leave the stage.
2: So what?
1: Clean out of sight now.
2: So what?
1: Coltrane, he walked off the stage.
2: So what?
1: That's what you folks are all saying.
2: So what?
1: Oh, yes, he did leave the

0: Miles Davis walked off the stage.
1: So what?
0: That's what the folks are all saying.
1: So what?
0: Oh yes, he did leave the stage.
1: So what?
0: Soon as his solo was over.
1: So what?
0: Coltrane, he sneaked off the stage.
1: So what?
0: That's what you folks are all saying.
1: So what?
0: Oh yes, they both left the stage.

0: their staples left the stage.
1: So what?
0: Soon as the solos were over.
1: So what?
0: And if you couldn't figure out
1: their
0: move, well, I have hipped you. Oh yes, they both left the stage.
2: So what?
3: So what indeed? Well, along with King Pleasure, Lambert Hendricks and Ross, Eddie Jefferson was certainly a big star of jazz vocalese. In other words, putting lyrics to famous jazz solos. A bunch of albums over a 15-year, very successful career that sadly came to an end when the 60-year-old Jefferson, he was shot dead outside the Detroit club that he was appearing at. That'll do it. This is the album called The Jazz Singer, and of course the Coltrane composition, So What? The scatting of Mr. Eddie Jefferson. Tenor saxophonist Warren Marsh, his passing, his death, on stage at the Los Angeles Jazz that he was appearing at. That'll do it. This is the album called The Jazz Singer, and of course the Coltrane composition, So What? The scatting of Mr. Eddie Jefferson.

have been spent kind of, you could say, mid-solo. He collapsed on stage in the middle of playing Out of Nowhere. Can you believe that? In the middle of Out of Nowhere. Kind of summed up, of course, the existence of his jazz world that came under the influence of that blind pianist Lenny Tristano. Let's enjoy him now, the sounds of the tenor saxophonist, Warren Marsh.

I guess you could say they really enjoyed it, right? 1980, the year, 1980, and Berlin, and the sounds of Mr. Warren Marsh, the Lenny Tristano composition called April. It's two of a kind time right now, time to put a couple of song titles together in sentence form, and making that indeed your two of a kind. Okay, this week we're saying hi to Sydney, Ron. Ron in Sydney. Hi to you, Ron. Thanks for your two of a kind. Goes like this. Why try to change me now? Oh, I know why. And so do you.

Why try to change me now? Well, I know why. And so do you. It's Joni Summers and Mel Torme. This week's two of a kind's a goodie. Thanks to Sydney's Ron. Thank you, Ron, and let's hear from you again. Yes, good folk out there. Let's put a couple of song titles together in sentence form and make that indeed your two of a kind. More of that next week. You're listening to From New York, Jazz Nice and Easy across Australia on the Community Radio Network. I'm Tom Parker. The name of Carmel Jones. Carmel Jones, well, certainly doesn't ring a lot of bells in jazz or anywhere else that music lives. Carmel Jones, well, he came out of Kansas City with a trumpet in hand. He headed to California, and of course for the good times that jazz had to offer. Not to be found though for a Mr. Jones, who eventually moved off and across to Europe. Well, after a couple of years, a rather despondent musician with trumpet in hand returned to his hometown, Kansas City, where he remained for the rest of his life. He was a fine trumpet player, just never got the breaks, I guess. This is he, Carmel Jones.

Sounds of Carmel Jones, trumpet playing Carmel Jones, together with Forrest Westbrook, who's the piano player, wonderful bass player Gary Peacock in there, Bill Schwemmer on drums. The album's called purely and simply Carmel Jones. It was recorded at the Westbrook Studio in Santa Monica, California, of course. Way back then, it was actually a demo tape for a record company, and no one bothered to use it. Some 50 years on later, it was heard, listened to, enjoyed, dug out, and finally released. Such as the fortunes for this man. Trumpet playing of Carmel Jones. Willow, Weep for Me. Let's do a couple of love songs.

Diane Shore with some heavy backing there from Maynard Ferguson's trumpet, Love Letters, and then Diane Shore. After Diane Shore, I should say, Joni Mitchell, Don't Go to Strangers, a couple of love songs right there. Harold Land was very much a permanent feature on the California scene, the West Coast jazz scene, mainly around about the 50s and 60s. He was out of Texas originally, off to LA. Harold Land's tenor sax was always there, dependable to the core. Well, 1994, closing in on the end of his career, Harold Land's album is called A Lazy Afternoon. Lazy Afternoon. With the sultry, lush, accomplished arrangements of Mr. Ray Ellis. This album certainly lives up 100% to its title. So, are you comfy? Got the pipe out, the slippers? Okay. Here's Harold Land.

sounds of the tenor saxophonist Harold Land and that Lazy Afternoon. Now let's look at a husband and wife team of the very best kind. Individually, stars in their own right. As a team, they were known as Mr. and Mrs. Swing through the 1930s and 40s. They came out of the old Paul Whiteman Orchestra, talking about singer Mildred Bailey and her husband, the vibes player, Red Norvo. Well, in 1933, leaving that Paul Whiteman Orchestra, they enjoyed much success, Red Norvo with his own band now, and then, of course, Mildred Bailey up front. Recording contracts and fame enjoyed by Mr. and Mrs. Swing. Great sounds, great memories. Enjoy with me now, memories of 1930s and 40s.

Nice memories there, memories of the 1930s, 40s, Mr. and Mrs. Swing, the vibes playing Mr. Red Norvo and wonderful Mildred Bailey, with a rocking chair and of course the big band of Red Norvo with a great old classic, A Russian Lullaby. Mr. and Mrs. Swing, remembered fondly. From New York, this is Jazz Nice and Easy, serving Australia with laid-back sounds designed with only you in mind. We have restful sounds to ease you in or ease you out of that helter-skelter day. In Manhattan, I'm Tom Parker. Indeed, it's time for our special of the week, Sound Trilogy. Three tracks of that special guest, or a musical theme.

Unsound Trilogy, Ron, Betty, and Benny. The Carters of Jazz. The name of Carter, so many, distributed and played across jazz. We're going to take three for this week's Sound Trilogy. You know, he played bass on 2,221 record sessions, making him the most recorded bass player in history. We'll throw in a few other things too, like also playing cello, and winning three Grammy Awards, solo career of more than 60 years from within the Chico Hamilton group right up to being the anchor of the Miles Davis group of the 1960s. Talking about Ron Carter. Ron Carter was always there. His albums from the early 1960s Blue Note years to the 70s and a mainstay at the record label CTI. The bass playing Ron Carter, always there. And one of the board of directors of the Jazz Foundation of America, a foundation formed to help protect and save America's elderly jazz and blues musicians through hard times. Ron Carter, always there.

The bass playing of Ron Carter. Sonny Rollins' composition, Edgin'. No one has taken the human voice closer to the flexibility and adventurousness of instrumental jazz than Betty Carter. The lady often phases the lyrics of a song so that a familiar tune becomes unrecognizable, while her wordless improvisations on a theme, well, they're just endless. Long been a cult figure in jazz. Betty Carter.

Betty Carter, Round Midnight. Well, he was a giant of pre-war jazz fore or aft. Benny Carter has always been a musician's musician, revered for his playing, his compositions and arrangements, a true gentleman of jazz. His polished and meticulously crafted playing remained in demand throughout his years, and seeing him becoming the first black musician to break into the lucrative field of film and television. Indeed, the gentleman, Benny Carter.

Three musicians bearing the same surname. Three musicians, each in their own field, the finest in their art. The finest that jazz proudly delivers. From bass playing to vocalizing to the saxophone sound. All the message remains loud and clear. Jazz lives on. Carried onwards, of course. Thanks, and a big thanks, to Ron, to Betty, and Benny. The Carters of Jazz. And that's our sound trilogy of the week.

simply just a wonderful recording, and no two ways about it. The album belonging to Quincy Jones, who did all the arrangements and conducting. The album called Gula Matari, and that's the track that we just heard. Just everyone's on this album. It's an A&M album from 1970, and everyone from Ray Brown to Bill Jackson to Freddie Hubbard and, Uncle Tom Copley and all, Eric Gale, Herbie Hancock, Bob James. It's an endless array of great stars on a great album. The album called Gula Matari, Quincy Jones. Keith Jarrett.

great ECM recording, one of the best, featuring the man himself, Mr. Keith Jarrett on piano, Gary Peacock on bass, and Jack DeJohnette on drums, and Duke Ellington composition, right? Everyone's recorded that. Nicely done there from Keith Jarrett. Things ain't what they used to be. The Ellington composition is taken from this ECM album, recorded live at the New York Town Hall, here in New York, 1970. The album is called The Cure.

From New York, Jazz Nice and Easy is produced in studios in Manhattan, New York City, and heard nationally across Australia on the Community Radio Network. Well, an old clock on the wall says we're out of here. It's time to close out our little soiree. Let's do it again next week. Same time, same place. Well, I'll see you here. In New York, I'm Tom Parker.

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1: Thanks for joining me for another episode of Blues, Roots and Boots, a show that aims to bring you what is new and what is not so new from those who are known and not so known from Australia and the world in the fields of blues, roots and country music. 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So sit back and enjoy Blues, Roots and Boots with me, Johnny D, produced in the studios of 101.9 Paradise FM and broadcast nationally via satellite on the Community Radio Network.

opening artists this week is Felicity Urquhart and Josh Cunningham with the track called Lifeline from their latest album, Everything Around You. They're touring currently, doing a bunch of East Coast dates that takes in the Gympie Muster and a stack of little intimate venues up and down the coast, including at Old Bar, Mwillimbah and Tintin Bar, to name just a couple. And if you haven't seen them, then try and do so. They are wonderfully personable and they create a warm show with some of the best folky, bluesy Americana around, plus great harmonies and fantastic storytelling. Hi, and welcome to the heart journey that is Blues Roots and Boots for this week. There's an interview with Andrew Swift, who's just released his new single, Brick by Brick, and we talked to him about that, his work in progress, a bluegrass-inspired album, and his huge success with his 2025 album, Lucky Stars. In addition to Andrew Swift, there's music from Grace Potter, Mississippi Breakdown, Brandy Caroline, Route 33, with James Blundell, Sam Buckley, The Washboard Union, and the B. Christopher Band, with Austrian bluesman, now resident of Austin, Texas, Ulrich Ellison, also making an appearance. Indeed, it's Ulrich Ellison up next with a funky bluesy track called Rhythm is a Healer from his album Momentum.

all the way from Canada. It's the Washboard Union, a country band based in Vancouver. They've just recently released their fifth studio album, Westerly, which comes on the back of their highly successful and award-winning album, Everbound. Since forming in 2016, they've earned themselves 9 Canadian Country Music Awards, including winning Band of the Year 3 years in a row. We just heard Whiskey Wings from the Washboard Union, and it's their latest release. And while we're in Canada, let's check out another artist from that part of the world, Brandy Caroline. We can claim a little of her as she has an Australian connection, having obtained her Master's in Music through Melbourne University. She's an acclaimed bass player as well as vocalist, teacher and clothes designer. Coming up is her latest release, Prairie Queen.

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1: My guest is someone who's already achieved quite a lot on the country music scene with his last album, his fourth, Lucky Stars, debuting at number one on the Australian ARIA Country Album Charts and number two on the Country Album Charts, so those charts that include all releases. He's been releasing catchy songs with his definitive vocals in that country rock lane, but he's stretching his wings a bit, and we're going to talk about that with Andrew Swift. Welcome.
2: Thank you so much. It's great to be here.
1: Now, in the intro, I commented that you're stretching your wings a bit. Let's talk about how.
2: Yeah, I decided that I wanted to do a bluegrass project. I've been talking about it for years, and I finally bit the bullet. It was meant to just be a side project while I continued releasing normal, you know, the normal trajectory we were on with the commercial, you know, country rock sounding stuff. But as soon as I got into the studio, we had one day in the studio and I was far too excited about it all, and I said, no, this is where my focus is right now. Let's do a full album and let's do it right. So that's been my year so far.
1: Fantastic. Now, your new song, Brick by Brick, is solid as. I mean, it's great feel. But that intro with the sort of Seven Bridges Road-like reference point, let's talk about how Brick by Brick came together, Brick by Brick.
2: Yeah, it's funny you mentioned the intro. A couple of people have mentioned the intro, and it's funny because I had a member of my team that I sort of bounced things off who said, I'm not sure, I love the song, not sure about the intro though. So it's, I'm glad we kept it in because it's been a bit of a talking point. But Brick by Brick came about because we were doing a co-write at my house one day. Melanie Dyer and Jackson James happened to be staying with me for the weekend, and Greta Zilla lives not far away. We'd organised to have a big write with all of us, including myself and my fiance Simone, and we sat around the dining room table and we started sort of having a bit of a chat about things and started writing, and it immediately had a bit of a bluegrass vibe, which none of us were expecting. I had known that I'd wanted to do a bluegrass project for a while, so I very quickly called dibs. I said, I think I'll hold on to this one if I could. So, but I mean, it's a song that, you know, is about a few of us in that ride had been hurt by someone. We'd been burnt. We'd given them a couple of chances and they continued to do wrong by us. So that's sort of where the song came from. A bit of a therapeutic thing, I guess.
1: Right. And that's what it means to you, a bit of a catharsis?
2: Yeah, absolutely. You know, it's, you always have to be careful when you do wrong by a songwriter because it's going to end up in a song. It's you know, I've often joked you should never date a singer-songwriter unless, you know, when the breakup happens, if you break up, that it's going to end up in a song. And, you know, there's been times I should have taken my own advice, but, you

0: I didn't get an opportunity to talk with you about 2025's Lucky Stars. What's the story of Lucky Stars? And say songs like Oh Valentine or Neon Queen or Kickin' Tires, for instance.
1: Well, I mean, Lucky Stars summed up the album pretty well. I'm very grateful to be where I'm at in life. It wasn't that long ago that I was fixing caravans for a living, and my love life hadn't been going amazingly. Whereas now, you know, I've got a beautiful partner. We've been together 6.5 years, and we bought a house together a couple of years ago, and now we've got a little girl together as well. So, and I've also got two stepsons. So we've got the happy family and the home, and you know, it's something I'm very happy to be a part of. It's mm-hmm. you know. So much easier to write when you're miserable. I wanted to capture a moment in my life where I'm very happy and try and put that in a record. So, but I mean, those three songs you mentioned are very, very different sort of backgrounds to them. Like, Oh Valentine is where the title of the album came from with Lucky Stars. There's a line in there. Valentine is our daughter's name, and that's a duet that we wrote together with our friend Phil Barton. I wanted a duet with Simone on that record because she's such a huge part of why I'm happy, you know, in my life right now. And so we wrote this little song for our girl before she was born, just almost like a little letter from mum and dad for mm-hmm. what we hope her life will be. And then Kickin' Tires is a nostalgic feeling song for me about growing up in a small town and, you know, finding ways to kill time, especially in those teen years where you're angsty to get out of town, you know. And then Neon Queen was just a very fun write with Ella Hooper from Killing Heidi and Lindsay Rhymes as part of a songwriting retreat we were all a part of. And it was just, you know, when we were writing it, we just were picturing, you know, the girls on Broadway in Nashville and see rocks and stuff where, you know, these girls getting dressed up in all their cowgirl stuff and going for a big night out in the town. And it's just like, long live the Neon Queen, sort of. That was the vibe of it.
0: Right. Now, you mentioned that, you've been focusing on your daughter and your family, and that sort of vibe comes through in Lucky Stars. But I also noted that you're heading on the roads very shortly, or if not already. And yeah. I was wondering just about how life on the road challenges life at home.
1: Well, this is something that I'm finding out in the moment. So I've toured pretty much consistently for 10 years, and then the last 6 months or so I've been at home barely doing any shows. You know, we had some big dynamic changes in our house this year where my partner got herself a job. She graduated from uni last year and started a career this year, and I'm so proud of her. And it just means that I have responsibilities with Valentine as a stay-home dad. So now that, you know, I've announced the tour, it's we're seeing how that dynamic works with me being away on the weekends. Mm-hmm. But so far, so good. I mean, if anything, it's harder for me to be away from Valentine, you know, like I feel like she's my little buddy. That's who I spend the majority of my time with, is with a one-year-old who's a sassy one-year-old for that matter, you know.
0: Yeah, nothing like a sassy one-year-old. Now, no. The thing is that, and I get it, I totally get it, but there's obviously almost like a demand on Australian singers to write for the American market. Do you feel that yourself? Do you feel that draw? And if so, how do you deal with that?
1: A little bit. Even, you know, the song Tires is selling. Because when we were writing that song, we were writing it on a writing retreat in Nashville with American writers. I was the only Australian in the group. And we weren't sure at the time who was going to pick it up and record it. Mm-hmm. I think when I write, I don't particularly write for an American market or an Australian market. I write, I guess if I'm writing for anyone other than myself, it's for a universal audience. I want songs that people can relate to. Mm-hmm. You know, there are plenty of times where there's still you know, I mention things that are probably a little more Australian, like in my song Head Full of Honey, we talk about, you know, having a Kingswood, you know. It's
0: well, that's going back a while though, isn't it? Head Full of Honey.
1: So yeah, that's
0: a great song too, by the way.
1: Thank you. Yeah. But I feel like when you're writing, especially when you're doing co-writing, you're never quite sure who might pick the song up to record it, whether you're going to record it yourself or it will be pitched to someone else. So you kind of need to keep it a little bit universal, in that sense, without, you know, I mean, if you're writing for an Australian market, by all means, you know, make it as Australian as you want. If you're keeping it open for anyone to pick up and record, then you sort of need to either lean towards the American market or keep it universal.

0: Are there plans to tour within America?
1: I mean, I'd love to. It's a bit tricky at the moment. Even most of this tour is Victorian based. There's only a few weekends interstate. So I've always loved the idea of touring the States. I have done some shows over there in the past. But it would need to be the right opportunity, ideally, where I can, you know, take the family on the road with me, or, you know, we can really make an adventure out of it. But I'd love to get back over there. And honestly, with the new album and the new sound, I'd love it if it does open up some opportunities for me over there.
0: Okay. So given that you've touched on the idea of the new album, let's talk a little bit about that. I don't know how much you can actually say, but but you might be able to say where it's up to.
1: I can tell you where it's up to, yeah, for sure. I actually don't have a release date yet. I've got meetings coming up with the label to work out when we can sort of, you know, do a bit of planning with single releases and album. But the plan for me is to have the album out early next year sometime, in the first half of next year. But with the plan of dribbling out a couple of singles along the way. So I can tell you that we've started work on 7 songs. I'd like to have at least 10. Mm-hmm. It's a slower process than usual for me because of the stay home dad duties. I then Thursdays and Fridays, Valentine's in daycare, and then I need to make sure if we're in the studio, that needs to align up when my producer's available as well and I'm not on the road. So there's a bit to juggle, but we're getting there slowly.
0: Fantastic. Andrew Swift, as we wind up, I wonder if you could introduce your latest.
1: Absolutely. Thank you for having me. My name is Andrew Swift, and this is my new song, Brick by Brick.
0: Andrew Swift, all the best for the new album. All the best with you, your partner, and your beautiful daughter. Thank you. I guess the wedding date will be announced soon.
1: It's happening in November. I've got to organise that as well.
0: Well done. Thank you very much for your time. Much appreciated.
1: Thank you for having me. Thank you.

Barnes and Trent McArdle make up the country rock Americana duo Route 33, who are based out of Brisbane. On the track we just heard, Blue Collar Man, the legendary James Blundell has teamed up with the outstanding ARIA number one country charting duo. Route 33 have released three studio albums to date, amassed 5 million streams for their music, and in 2025 were the only Australian act invited to perform at the famous Calgary Stampede in Canada. And Cairns is home to Mississippi Shakedown, a trio headed by Jeff Cripps, and Plant You Now, Dickie Later is their latest album release. They established their difference in essentially recording old school style with a raw earthy sound, but infuse this with some infectious fun, although the track coming up is more of a foot stomper with dirty guitar sounds in it. Here is The Coldest Heart from The Meanest Man from Mississippi Shakedown.

Barnes and Trent McArdle make up the country rock Americana duo Route 33, who are based out of Brisbane. On the track we just heard, Blue Collar Man, the legendary James Blundell has teamed up with the outstanding ARIA number one country charting duo. Route 33 have released three studio albums to date, amassed 5 million streams for their music, and in 2025 were the only Australian act invited to perform at the famous Calgary Stampede in Canada. And Cairns is home to Mississippi Shakedown, a trio headed by Jeff Cripps, and Plant You Now, Dig You Later is their latest album release. They established their difference in essentially recording old school style with a raw earthy sound, but infuse this with some infectious fun, although the track coming up is more of a foot stomper with dirty guitar sounds in it. Here is The Coldest Heart from The Meanest Man from Mississippi Shakedown.

BB Box is getting a workout from bluesman Sam Buckley on that last track called Evil. It comes from Buckley's album, Blue Ocean, and the BB Box refers to a set of notes favoured by the late, great BB King, which create a specific sound. And here we are already, or at least that's how it feels to me, with the last track for this week coming up, and it's another from Americana folk and rock artist Grace Potter. The track is titled Love Me Not. The lyrics are quite cutting and seeks to explore the difficulties of seeking assurance, or reassurance, from someone unable to give it. Thank you for joining me this week, and I trust you've enjoyed the mix. Beware the dreaded chest lurgy, though. If it gets you, you can write off 3 weeks, so I'm hoping you can avoid it. And with that, and until next time, don't forget to make a great day as we go home to Love Me Not from Grace Potter. When I'm

0: 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Coming next is the BBC News, followed by Good Morning Country.
1: BBC News, I'm John Shea. Germany has announced the closure of Russia's consulate in Bonn and of a cultural centre after accusing Moscow of responsibility for several recent hybrid attacks on infrastructure. The Interior Minister, Alexander Dobrindt, said this included an attempted drone attack at Leipzig airport 4 weeks ago. He said Germany was not at war but was the target of daily acts of warfare. His words have been translated.
2: We do not see Leipzig as a single case. We assume that Germany is going to be the target of future hybrid attacks by Russia.
1: Mr. Dobrindt said the attacks fitted into a pattern of Russian operations against targets in Germany and other European countries. James Landell has this assessment.
3: During this period, Western governments have sometimes blamed Russia, other times they have not, and it's deliberately the actions that are allegedly been taken by Russia are deliberately in that sort of deniable space where it is hard to ascribe blame and responsibility. And I think what the German government is doing here is deliberately making that choice to try and ascribe responsibility to the Russians.
1: Russia has rejected the accusation and vowed to respond. Israeli airstrikes on Gaza have killed at least four Palestinians and injured more than 20 others during a ground operation to capture a senior member of Hamas. Video showed people fleeing explosions and gunfire in Gaza City. Both Palestinian and Israeli sources reported that the operation appeared to have been interrupted, prompting the deadly strikes. Canada's Prime Minister says the United States needs to start being serious and stop trying to be tough before talks on a possible trade deal can restart. Canada walked away from negotiations on a deal to avoid additional American tariffs in August, citing unacceptable last-minute demands from the Trump administration. Mark Carney was speaking to reporters in the Canadian capital, Ottawa.
4: The issues with respect to language and culture, enough to not have a deal. The issues with respect to restrictions on future trade deals, restrictions on our sovereignty, enough not to have a deal. Issues with respect to locking in an uncompetitive trade arrangement in our key industries, automobiles being one of them, enough to not have a trade deal. When the Americans stop doing memes, stop throwing shade, stop trying to be tough, and start being serious about having those discussions, we can have those discussions.
1: A US judge is due to rule shortly whether the alleged killer of the prominent conservative influencer Charlie Kirk should stand trial for aggravated murder. This would make Tyler Robinson eligible for the death penalty for the killing 1 year ago. Mr. Robinson has yet to enter a plea. World News from the BBC. The Mexican government says its forces have killed a suspected drug cartel leader with a $3 million US bounty on his head. Luis Enrique Barragan was allegedly a leader of the Cartel de los Reyes, a faction of a larger organization called Carteles Unidos, which Washington has classified as a foreign terrorist group. The Speaker of the Iranian Parliament has again urged people to use less petrol as the impact of the US naval blockade is felt across the country, with many service stations having closed and long queues common at those that still do have petrol. Mohammed Bagher Ghalibaf said all Iranians needed to do their bit. John Ternus has taken over as the new CEO of Apple, tasked with driving the tech giant in the AI age. The Apple insider has just days to settle in before headlining the firm's product extravaganza next week. Mr. Ternus will need to persuade critics that Apple can still innovate despite coming late to the AI revolution. French police are investigating a potential new clue in the search for the killers of members of a British family 14 years ago. In September 2012, Saad al-Hilli was shot in the head, along with his wife and mother-in-law, near the town of Annecy. Fragments of a Luger gun were previously found at the crime scene. Hugh Schofield reports from Paris.
5: The gun that's been found is a Luger pistol, and it was lying in 2 metres of water near the caravan site on Lake Annecy, where the al-Hilli family was staying at the time of the murders. All this has created a burst of hopeful speculation that perhaps this most shocking and baffling of crimes could finally be solved. The bodies of Saad al-Hilli and his wife and mother-in-law were found in their car, its motor still running, on a quiet road through mountain forests. A cyclist who'd seemingly chanced on the scene had also been shot dead, but the al-Hilli daughters, aged 14, 4 and 7 survived.
1: And that's the latest BBC World News.
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And a very good morning to you. Yes, it is Wednesday morning. It is the 2nd of September, folks. And I'm Kevin Walsh, broadcasting from the bunker in Harrington on the mid-north coast of New South Wales. What's on the agenda this morning? Well, our rural livestock report, it'll be along in just on 21 minutes from now. Around 6:15, Craig Colley will join me. He has a new release out through Allen and Unwin, Major Hashida's Notebook, all about 1941 and Japan and Australia. Spies, thrillers, it's all between the pages. That's Book of the Week around 6:15, 6:20 this morning. We've got a CD giveaway, and it's Terry Bennett's, an autographed copy of his latest release, A Bushman's Farewell. And we'll feature a couple of tracks and give you a cue to call. Around 7:15, I caught up with Catherine Britt, coming out of the Gimby Muster, heading home, and we'll chat. She's got a new single that she released at the Gimby Muster. It's all on your wireless on this Wednesday edition. It is Walshy on the wireless. I've got the Farcon Beauty standing by, and then we'll go to a couple of entertainers that certainly hold their mark.

That's Amos Morris and Back to Those Rolling Plains. Prior to that, the track that got the attention of Slim Dusty Enterprises, Joy and Slim and the family, The Rain Don't Tumble Down in July here. We opened up with a couple for the truckies from Amos Morris, Lismore Lights and Frustrated Truckie. We are heading to the Rural Livestock Report, and probably one of the most recognisable tracks, not only from Amos Morris, but in the balladeers department, is this one. Amos Will Do It, and maybe a little bit of Time for Gotta Travel On. It's Walshy with Amos Morris. Good morning.

0: Welcome to your daily market update, powered by Auctions Plus, Australia's largest ag marketplace. I'm Eilish with today's report. To Tamworth first, where 1,350 cattle were scanned, up by 635. A fair quality yarding of mainly yearling and weaner types, and all buyers were present for a dearer market. Yearling steers to feed were 40 cents dearer, light feeders 544 to 646 cents per kilo, averaging 601. Heavy feeders over 400 kilos, 518 to 616 cents. Yearling heifers to feed were 20 cents dearer at 500 to 554. Light steers to restockers were 10 cents dearer at 566 to 670, while light heifers made 512 to 626. Prime grown cattle to the processor, 408 to 456 cents, and cows finished 15 cents dearer across the board. Two score cows, 318 to 355, three scores, 360 to 390, and four score prime heavies, 390 to 412. The best heavy bulls reached 380 cents. At Dubbo, numbers lifted by 5,000 for a yarding of 22,000 lambs, with a full field of buyers competing solidly. Trade weight new season lambs were $6 dearer at $220 to $300, averaging 1,190 cents. Old trade lambs were $8 to $14 dearer, 20 to 24 kilos, making $234 to $300. Heavy lambs were $8 dearer, 24 to 30 kilos, at $270 to $349, over 30 kilos to $390, and new season heavies $323. Merino lambs were $6 to $15 dearer, trade weights $183 to $306, heavy weights to $329. Restockers held firm at $120 to $271, and hoggets sold to $327. In the 3,260 mutton, most grades were $10 dearer. Merino ewes $110 to $320, crossbreds $208 to $380, and Dorper wethers to $343. That concludes today's market update, brought to you by Auctions Plus, dedicated to connecting ag.
1: Just a reminder, folks, that tomorrow morning, Thursday morning, Heather Farrell's your host, and I'll be back, God willing, on Friday to do it again from the bunker here in Arrington. It is Walshy on your wireless, coming to you from the mid-north coast of New South Wales. We're situated halfway between Taree and Port Macquarie. We'll get back to another music mix from an legend, this bloke. Oh, truly. Wanted to be a baseball player. And had fairly limited success in that, but turned out to be a far better entertainer. He's coming up on your wireless. It is Walshy on the wireless. Good morning.
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19: 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We're having breakfast with Walshy on a Wednesday. I hope you're enjoying the country music.
1: And this is the music of Mr. Charlie Pride. Through to the news and weather, folks.

Charlie Pride, Roll On Mississippi. It's just gone 14 away from top of the hour. And folks, we're heading to news and weather. We had Roll On Mississippi, probably the biggest crossover pop country hit that he ever recorded. Crystal Chandelier, Honky Tonk Blues, and opened up with My Days All End in Why. There's a question to answer. Folks, we are heading to that news and weather. If you are departing, thanks for your company. Heather Farrell, your host, tomorrow, Thursday, and I'll be back here, God willing, in the bunker on Friday, and we'll do it all again. As we continue with Charlie Pride, the second big crossover country hit that made the pop and country charts was the next one up. And plenty had done it, but not as good as Charlie Pride, I hasten to say. We'll follow it with music from Charlie Pride's catalogue through to that news and weather. You recognise Kiss an Angel Good Morning, don't you?

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2: Good morning, I'm Laura Devoy. The US has launched another round of strikes against Islamic Revolutionary Guard Corps targets in Iran. Hostilities in the Middle East have flared after a fairly quiet August. In a statement, the US Central Command says the strikes follow recent attempted attacks by the IRGC against commercial shipping in the Strait of Hormuz and against American service members deployed to the region. An IRGC spokesperson says on social media, severe punishment awaits the aggressors. The partner of an Australian missing in Nepal says it's been hell trying to find him. 23-year-old Rishab Iyer, his parents and brother were on a Hindu pilgrimage when the flood struck a week ago. They've not been heard from since last Wednesday. His partner, Sarada Vishwanathan, is using tracking apps to look for them from Sydney and is in contact with the family's relatives on the ground. She told the ABC she won't give up her search.
3: It's been really devastating. It's been really difficult just not having any answers and not knowing where they are, how they're doing, whether they need help, whether they're drinking water, whether they're eating, how they're doing, are they injured. 24/7 we're just thinking about them, thinking about ways that we can bring them home. What can we do for them? How can we help them?
2: 42 Australians remain unaccounted for. Australia will step up its support of the fight against transnational drug trafficking in the Pacific. The Prime Minister has announced a $600 million package at the Pacific Islands Forum in Palau. It aims to stop the contraband from arriving in Australia. The increase in drug flow across the Pacific has been linked to increased gang activity in Samoa and Tonga and a sharp rise in the HIV rate in Fiji. According to the Australian Federal Police, 17 tonnes of illicit drugs, mostly cocaine, were picked up in the first 5 months of this year. Pill testing is set to resume at music festivals in New South Wales. The state government says the service will be used at up to 15 music festivals a year from October, but it will not be rolled out into the wider community. 1,480 drug samples were tested during a 12-month trial, which ended in February. Unexpected substances were found in 8% of them. High-dose MDMA, which increased the risk of organ failure and death, was detected in 4% of MDMA samples where a dose could be calculated. At least 12 people have been killed in the latest Russian strikes on Ukraine. Ukrainian media says six of them were rail workers. Russia launched a ballistic missile attack overnight, marking the sixth consecutive day of strikes on Kyiv. More than a dozen people were wounded. A group of Victorian school students will be at Melbourne's Shrine of Remembrance today to tell the stories of Aboriginal Australian service personnel. Shannon Kirkwood has more.
4: The four students will deliver commemorative speeches later this morning to honour Aboriginal women and men who served and provided critical intelligence gathering during the War in the Pacific, World War II, 1941 to 1945. The speeches will cover Aboriginal enlistments, pilots and surveillance. CEO of Aboriginal and Torres Strait Islander Veterans, Lieutenant Colonel Joseph West, will be delivering the keynote speech. Despite rules around non-European enlistments early on in the war, up to 7,000 Indigenous Australians served in the Defence Force during World War II.
2: Turning to sport, in tennis, a host of Australians are in action at the US Open this morning. Tristan Schoolkate and Dane Sweeney are on court now. Daria Kazatkina is up soon. Later, Alex de Minaur will take the court. Thanasi Kokkinakis has withdrawn from the Grand Slam tournament due to injury.
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And a very good morning, Wednesday, the 2nd of September. How are you this morning? What's the weather doing today and tomorrow? Let's have a look. For Bernie today, a shower or two, 14. Showers and windy tomorrow, but minimum of 8 and maximum of 13. Devonport today, showers increasing, 14 degrees. Showers increasing tomorrow and become windy, minimum of 10, maximum 14. Hobart, partly cloudy, slight chance of a shower, winds northwesterly up to 30 kilometres an hour. Top of 16 degrees today. Very high chance of showers, most likely in the morning and afternoon tomorrow. Minimum of 10, maximum of 14. And here in Launceston, partly cloudy. High chance of showers, most likely later tonight. Northwesterly winds up to 30 kilometres an hour. Top of 14 degrees today. And tomorrow, Thursday, cloudy, very high chance of showers. Minimum of 9, maximum of 15. Capital City forecast for today. Partly cloudy in Sydney, 27. 18 and showers in Melbourne. Sunny in Brisbane, 27. 19 and showers in Perth. Adelaide cloudy in 17. Showers in Canberra, 21. And 33 degrees with sun shining up in Darwin. Temperatures in the listening area at the moment, 6 degrees at Cressy, 5 at the airport, 11 at Lowell Head, and 8 degrees right here in the city. And on the east coast today, it'll St. Helens, partly cloudy, slight chance of showers, most likely tonight. Westerly winds up to 35 kilometres an hour, top of 16 degrees today. Tomorrow, partly cloudy, showers in the morning and afternoon, and northwesterly winds up to 40 kilometres an hour, minimum of 10, maximum of 16. That's the news and weather for this hour, right here on City Park Radio. 6 past 6.

11 past 6 there to Walker Brothers. Is the sun ain't going to shine anymore? Well, I tell you what, for the rest of the week, it probably won't be. it's going to be wet. Love is all around. There you go.

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I love Is All Right. I remember watching a movie with Billy Nye there. Nye? He sang that song through there. I think he got bad hands, didn't he? The little arthritis. And he tried to win Christmas chart. Christmas is all around. I'm relatively truly tired of the song by the time the end of the movie was finished, because it's the only one he sang. Quarter past six, City Park Radio. 96.5, 103.7, and streaming online. Bendy Driver in the seat. How are you this morning? Very good.

press in America. 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That's their motto. This fella kicks off one day on his horse, you see, heading for this fort. He swum this river. It's 8 mile wide. He's nearly drowned 8 times. Got through it, dragged himself up on the other bank, took off again, straight into a bushfire. Singed all his eyebrows off and every other hair on him. All the mane's gone off the horse and the tail. 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Sentry said, "Who's there?" He said, "Pony Express! I got nothing for you today."

There you go, Christenberg there. Shipped ashore. I remember talking to Ship to Shore, Tez Maritime Radio. They did a good job there in Hobart, you know, all over the place. 27 past 6, City Park Radio. How are you this morning? Wednesday brekkie with Bendy Driver. Be here till 9:30. Another 3 hours. The moment you started. Chris Isaacs.

0: just Lumbrel asked Chris Isaac there on City Park Radio. Hey, what's making headlines in the Examiner this morning? Front page. There we go. Somebody told me I like the way you know, you read the news. You can hear the rustling of the paper. Yeah, right. Okay. Errol's got the big plans for the wharf. Errol Stewart's pushing ahead with plans to revitalise Launceston, dilapidated wharf precinct. As discussions continue around the future of Boke Side as well, Launceston developer will submit to the City of Launceston in the coming days of $35 million convention centre opposite the Silo Hotel. About time too, isn't it? A bit of an eyesore out there, isn't it? Also, TT Line makes a sudden move on fare ahead of new vessel sailing. Shift on the Spirit surcharge has been dropped. Also, a bus stop relocation key to the city traffic shift around the council. And there's talk about, now listen to this one, it's two-way traffic, that's it. Advocates say efforts to dismantle the blocky route. Yes, in the heart of the city. For years, there's been calls to convert Patterson, George, York and Charles Street from one-way back to two-way traffic. Okay, that would be confusing a few people, wouldn't it? But anyway, that's the Metro bus station in St. John Street, Launceston and Charles Street. Ooh, my stomach, listen to that. Hear that? Never had another one here. At the back there. Here we go. The NTFA coaching carousel. The back page. We go over one. And the fire still burns as Avondale's new coach, Mitch Stagg, has vowed to shore up the club's future for years to come. As the fire still burns deep, he claims, and in elusive flag. The former Eagle player, Stagg, hung up the boots after a lost decider in 2018. And his last chapter in season two as Launceston head coach was granted final defeat in 2024. Now, some of the stories in the Examiner will be read, of course, at 9:30. Got to drag a little grab for it here.
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0: 20 to 7 there, Anastasia there, and there is Ramazzotti. 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

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Ian Pewia, who also singing the iconic bass liner for us. You know, he was performed with the group from his formation in 1958 till 2016. I've said about 58 years. Wow. Yeah. Oh, I don't like the Deltones always there. I always did.

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2: Good morning, I'm Laura Devoy. The Islamic Revolutionary Guard Corps says it's begun responding to US strikes earlier this morning. The US Central Command said its strikes followed recent attempted attacks by the IRGC against commercial shipping in the Strait of Hormuz and against American service members deployed to the region. In a statement shared by Iranian state media, the IRGC said it had begun a regretful response to the aggressors. Meantime, the US has issued a new travel alert for the Middle East. The State Department says Americans in the region should exercise heightened vigilance and be aware of potential flight cancellations, airspace closures, and travel disruptions. Social media companies are being put on notice for content that promotes controlling violent sexual acts. The founder of education and advocacy organisation Teach Us Consent says big tech companies are radicalising young men into harmful sexual acts. In an address to the National Press Club today, Chanel Contos will say the content is being pushed by bad actors who share commercial infrastructure and have identified male psychology as a market. She will say boys aged between 16 and 18 are likely to be fed misogynistic content less than 25 minutes after signing up to social media. Sydney commuters are being urged to make other arrangements today with ferry workers set to walk off the job. No Sydney ferries will operate between 9am and 2pm. The Maritime Union of Australia says members will also undertake a ban on selling, collecting or validating tickets and fares from 1pm today until 2am tomorrow. Manly Fast Ferry services will continue as normal. Former UK Prime Minister Keir Starmer has announced he's leaving politics. After resigning as PM earlier this year, Sir Keir promised to see out the remainder of his term as an MP. The next general election is due in 2029. But overnight, he announced he would step down early to take up an international affairs role in the private sector. His resignation will prompt a by-election in his seat. First Nations stories, cultures and languages will take centre stage around Australia today. The theme for this year's Indigenous Literacy Day is Country is Our Teacher. The event at the Sydney Opera House is bringing together song, dance and storytelling. A live stream will link students from across the nation to also witness the launch of My Walk Through the Seasons on Nyanyarra Country. CEO of the Indigenous Literacy Foundation, Ben Bowen, spoke to National Radio News in the lead up to the event.
3: This is not just celebrating what the Indigenous Literacy Foundation does, it's celebrating the hard work that is done in remote communities around Australia, celebrating their storytelling, publishing books, culture, language, the whole lot.
2: An annual celebration of community radio and those who make it possible returns to Brisbane today. Sounds Like Community Radio is being hosted at 4ZZZ in the Queensland capital, featuring live performances and a celebration of the music, stories and spirit of community broadcasting. 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
4: It's a way for us to open up the doors to the station, show people what we're all about, show people what community radio is all about. 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
2: Turning to sport, in cricket, former England captain Ben Stokes has signed with the Adelaide Strikers. The 35-year-old, who retired from international cricket in June, will be available for the entire Big Bash season. Strikers coach Tim Payne says he's thrilled to have Stokes join the squad.
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5: And once again, a very good morning, Tuesday, the 2nd of September, Wednesday. Go back. Yeah. Live radio. But I have a coffee here, so you hear it? Yep, there it is. Still hasn't woken up yet, no. A maximum of 14 and showers increasing in Burnie today. Showers and windy tomorrow, minimum of 8, maximum of 13. Devonport, same story there. Showers increasing 14 degrees. Showers tomorrow, becoming windy. Minimum of 10, maximum 14. Hobart today, partly cloudy, slight chance of showers, wind northwesterly up to 30 kilometres an hour. Top of 16 degrees. And for tomorrow, showers. Quite windy from the northwest. Minimum of 10, maximum 14. Right here in Launceston, partly cloudy. Can't see any cloud just yet. High chance of showers, most likely later tonight, okay? And northwesterly winds up to 30 kilometres an hour. Top of 14 today. Very high chance of showers tomorrow in the morning and afternoon. Northwesterly winds up to 40 kilometres an hour. Minimum of 9, maximum of 15. What about the rest of the week? Friday rain, Saturday rain. Oh, Sunday, not too bad. It's good. So much for doing the mowing. Not going to happen for a couple more days then. Partly cloudy in Sydney, 27. Showers in Melbourne, 18. Sunny in Brisbane, 27. 19 and showers in Perth. Cloudy in Adelaide, 17. Shower or two in Canberra, 21. And 33 and sunny up in Darwin, currently 22 degrees. Temperatures around the region here. 7 degrees at Cressy, 6 at the airport, 11.5 at Lowhead. Quite windy there, gusting up to 44 kilometres an hour, 25 knots. So definitely white caps on the mouth of the river, I reckon. And it's 8 degrees right here in the city. St Helens today, partly cloudy and windy. Top of 16, showers tomorrow. Once again, northwesterly winds. Minimum of 10, maximum of 16. That's the news and weather for this hour. Next news at 8 o'clock. I mean, I was going to look at something here. Triple Z, yeah. I remember it was the first radio station, FM station in Brisbane back in the 1975. So I think it was 102.1. That's it? No. Here we go. At the time, the frequency changed from 105.7, that's it, to 102.1, because B105 took that frequency, which was 4BK. I think, yeah. Yeah, so anyway, I remember station opening, the first, FM station in Brisbane. All the other stations are on AM, and I used to listen to Triple J, but 4IP out of Ipswich. That was probably one of the most popular one. And after that was 4BK with Wayne Roberts. Anyway, a lot of people probably go, yeah, I remember then. And then 4KQ, 4BH, so it was easy listening. Anyway, that goes on. Now we're on City Park Radio here in Launceston. John Farnham, The Voice, 8 past 7.

Bit of John Farnham there. Just reading a little bit more here. The 4ZZZ Hot 100 was the annual music poll presenting by the station since 1997. But, you know, other stations set up and listened, you know, and Triple J began their own Hot 100 from 1989. So, you know, a lot of people listening to community radio and then go, oh, I like that, and might pinch that and, you know, put it on commercial radio or, you know, like ABC. But, you know, go a long way, doesn't it? It's like, you know, City Park Radio. Be surprised how many people actually listen to us. Hey, very good morning. Thank you for listening to us. Bendy driving the seat to Wednesday brekkie.

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0: bit more John Farnham there. It's a bit of John Farnham classics there. Hey, did you listen to this? Just reading in a little article there that high school kids or middle school kids failing their geography tests in America because everything's been renamed.
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0: Steve Haley there, make me smile. What's making headlines in the Examiner today? Errol's got big plans for Wharf. Errol Stewart's pushing ahead with plans to revitalise Launceston dilapidated Wharf precinct as discussions continue around the future of Bogue site as well. Launceston developer will submit plans to the City of Launceston in the coming days for the $35 million convention centre opposite to the Silo Hotel. About time something gets done out there, isn't it? And somebody's just taken by the horns, isn't it? The bull by the horns, as they say. Also, a TT Line makes sudden move on fares ahead of new vessel sailing. Shift on Spirit surcharges. So they're dropping the surcharges. Another one here somewhere. Somebody mentioned the other day, he said, oh, I like to worry, making the paper rustle. Yes, also bus stop relocation, key to the city traffic shift. And they're talking about, Patterson, George, York and Charles Street all going to be two-way traffic again. So a full story on that one. And it's apparently, when you're doing so, it... advocates say efforts to dismantle the blocky route would make the city more attractive and enjoyable place. Oh, come on. Leave the blocky route alone. We all done it, haven't we? I've done it. I mean, I'm not a young bloke, but let's do the blocky route in a four-wheel drive. Anyway, that's another story. I had a back page one. Here we go. There's still fire. No, I'll do it again. The fire still burns. There we go. Avondale coach, new coach Mitch Stagg has vowed to shore up the club's future for years to come. There are some of the stories in the Examiner. We'll be read, of course, at 9:30 right here on City Park Radio.
1: 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The latest news is read by the station's volunteer readers with kind permission from the publishers of The Examiner. So if you have difficulty with reading the printed word, can't find your glasses or just very busy at that time of day, keep up to date with local news, sport and personal announcements with readings from The Examiner every weekday morning at 9:30. 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
0: Yeah, talk about the blocky route. You know, we used to do laps in Toowoomba, you know, in Ruffin Street. Come on. You know, every city's got one. I bet you Bendigo's got one in Ballarat and, a lot of places, you know. Got to do something. Anyway, if you do the right thing, you've got no problems. Tony Braxton, I don't want to. 28 to 8.

0: There we go, the turtles there. We're happy to get a... I'll never forget the day I took, drive an ambulance to the hospital from somewhere, and a young mum and a baby, he's a boy, probably 2 years old, I think, and she was singing that song for him to keep him quiet while we're driving to hospital.
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0: There we go, on a carousel there, the Hollies from 1967. Song written by Alan Clark, Graham Nash and Tony Hicks. That's it, on a carousel. Quarter to eight.
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2: 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Oh, you've already put it on.

0: There we go, a bit of Hush there from 1975. Glenn all over City Park Radio. How can you be so excited this time of day?
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John Mellencamp there. Check it out. A 9087. A couple of minutes off. So, yeah. Bit of ketchup. Take us up to the 8 o'clock news. Don't go away. We'll be right back after the news. Winner. And another hour and a half of great music with Bendy Driver, City Park Radio, local community radio right here in Launceston. If you're listening online, very good morning.

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2: Good morning, I'm Laura Devoy. Four Australians unaccounted for in Nepal have been found safe. That's in addition to the Australian who was confirmed safe yesterday afternoon. It's been a week since a catastrophic flash flood occurred in the country's north near the Tibetan border. More than 1,000 deaths have been confirmed by Nepal's National Disaster Risk Reduction and Management Authority, while nearly 4,000 people have been reported missing. According to the Department of Foreign Affairs and Trade, the number of Australians unaccounted four is now 38. Iran's supreme leader says his country has unforgettable lessons for the American enemy. Hostilities have resumed in the Middle East after a lull in August. Both sides launched attacks yesterday and this morning. Iranian state media is reporting four people, including a child, were killed in the American strikes today. The Islamic Revolutionary Guard Corps has claimed to have killed numerous US forces in an attack on a military site in Jordan, but Washington is yet to comment on those reports. Transport for New South Wales says significant disruptions are expected this morning when ferry workers walk off the job. Members of the Maritime Union, who are employed by Transdev Sydney Ferries, are taking industrial action. There'll be no ferry services between 9am and 2pm, except for the Manly Fast Ferry between Manly and Circular Quay. Howard Collins from Transport for New South Wales told the ABC disruptions before and after the strike are also expected.
3: If you're heading into town, plan early. There are many alternatives in the ferry service, bus or light rail, or in some cases rail. Think about what your options could be, but no ferries for the Transdev services.
2: Australian women are less likely than men to stay in high-paid roles despite entering them at the same rate. The Workplace Gender Equality Agency says roughly two-thirds of Australian women work outside the home in both full-time and part-time roles. But it says many companies were struggling to retain females in best-paid positions as they were expected to do a greater share of at-home labour. The agency says promotion of paid parental leave and flexible working hours were key to creating better retention in management roles. A search is underway for a hiker reported missing in South Australia. The alarm was raised about 9:15 last night when a woman did not return from a hike on Mount Remarkable in the Flinders Ranges. Police say a helicopter and emergency services were deployed to undertake air and ground searches. Further resources will gather at Mount Remarkable this morning. The stories of Aboriginal Australian service personnel will be told by Victorian school students at Melbourne's Shrine of Remembrance today. Shannon Kirkwood has more.
4: The four students will deliver commemorative speeches later this morning to honour Aboriginal women and men who served and provided critical intelligence gathering during the War in the Pacific, World War II, 1941 to 1945. The speeches will cover Aboriginal enlistments, pilots and surveillance. CEO of Aboriginal and Torres Strait Islander Veterans, Lieutenant Colonel Joseph West, will be delivering the keynote speech. Despite rules around non-European enlistments early on in the war, up to 7,000 Indigenous Australians served in the Defence Force during World War II.
2: Turning to sport, in tennis, Dane Sweeney is through to the second round of the US Open. The Australian was up two sets to love when his opponent withdrew from their match. Tristan Skulcate is on court now. His match is in a fourth set. Daria Kazatkina is up soon and Alex de Minaur is also scheduled to take to the court this morning. Thanasi Kokkinakis has withdrawn from the Grand Slam tournament due to injury.
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5: Oh, I found the other jingle.
6: There you go.
5: Weather forecast for the states. Showers increasing in Burnie today, top of 14. Showers and windy tomorrow, 100% chance of rain tomorrow, yeah. Minimum of 8, maximum 13. Devonport, pretty well the same forecast today. 14 and showers increasing. Showers and windy tomorrow, minimum of 10, maximum 14. 1 degree warmer there. Partly cloudy, a slight chance of showers. Winds from the northwest up to 30 kilometres an hour in Hobart. Top of 16 today. Showers and windy tomorrow. Minimum of 10, maximum of 14. Right here in Launceston, partly cloudy, high chance of showers. Most likely later today. Northwesterly winds up to 30 kilometres an hour. Well, the pine trees in the backyard are not moving, so it's not quite that windy. Top of 14 today. Cloudy tomorrow. Very high chance of showers, most likely morning and afternoon. Northwesterly winds up to 40 kilometres an hour. Minimum of 9, maximum of 15. Capital city forecast for today. We'll go up to Darwin first. Sunny in 33, currently 22.9. I have to go to Darwin one day, just check it out. I've never been there. One of the places I've been to far north Queensland, but not to the Northern Territory. Only in the southern part. Canberra 21 and showers. Partly cloudy in Adelaide 17. Showers in Perth 19. 27 and sunny in Brisbane. 18 and showers in Melbourne and Sydney 27 and cloudy. The temperatures in the listening area at the moment, 8 degrees at Cressy, 8.5 at the airport, 12 degrees at Lower Head, and 11 degrees right here in the city. St Helens partly cloudy today and windy, AS 16, and showers tomorrow, northwesterly winds, minimum of 10, maximum 16. That's the news and weather for this hour. 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
0: It's a massive weekend of NTFA Premier League finals this weekend on City Park Radio. From 2 o'clock this Saturday afternoon, it's the second semi-final between Launceston and South Launceston at Windsor Park. The Blues and Bulldogs have had close encounters all season, and the prize for the winner is a place in the grand final. Then on Sunday from 2 o'clock, it's the elimination first semi-final between the home team Longford and Scottsdale. The Magpies had a huge victory in the last round to storm into the finals, while the Tigers had a win over the top of the ladder Blues. On both days, our coverage will begin with the last quarter of the Women's Premier League semi-finals. 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

0: 24 past 8 there, you're making loving fun there. Fleetwood Mac, one of their earlier recordings, live as well.
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0: breaking us to Joe Jackson, I think it is, yeah. Hey, what's making headlines in the Examiner this morning? Turn myself down a bit, there we go. Just about bending needles on the desk. Front page, Errol's got big plans for the wharf. Ah, it's about time something gets done out there, isn't it? Errol Stewart's pushing ahead with plans to revitalise Launceston dilapidated wharf precinct in discussions continue around the future of Bogue's site, and Launceston developer will submit plans to the city of Launceston in the coming days for a $35 million convention centre opposite Silo Hotel. Also, TT Line makes sudden moves on fares ahead of new vessel sailing. Shift on Spirit's surcharges. That's good, isn't it, to hear that. And I had another one here. Bus stop relocation key to city traffic shift, council says. The talk of all the one-way streets in town are going to be two-way again, like Patterson Street, George Street, York and Charles. And advocates say efforts to dismantle the blocky route would make the city a more attractive and enjoyable place. Carl, I don't know. It's a thing, you know, a lot of places do have it. But some of the stories in the Examiner, come block and do the blocky route. Anyway, will be read, of course, at 9:30 right here. Here's a little jingle for it.
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0: 22 to 9. Here at the Cat Dabber, Al Stewart. Nice long song. Made a trip to the kitchen just then.
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0: Sunday Ballet there, true. 12 minutes to 9, City Park Radio. Andy Driver in the seat, Wednesday brekkie. Hey, it's been a good show, eh, so far. 40 minutes to go, including the news and weather. At 9 o'clock, of course.
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2: Good morning, I'm Laura Devoy. The federal government says communication in Nepal is proving difficult as the search for survivors continues. Today marks a week since catastrophic flash floods hit the country's north and crossed the border into Tibet. Over the past 24 hours, five Australians have been confirmed safe. The Department of Foreign Affairs and Trade says 38 remain unaccounted for. The Minister for International Development, Anne Ali, told the ABC Australians in Nepal have struggled to make contact with loved ones back home.
3: Of those that have been located, there were some in Nepal, some in Tibet, and three of them were completely outside the crisis area altogether. The assumption is that they hadn't been able to make contact since the crisis began. We still hold grave concerns for those 38 Australians who are still missing.
2: Kuwait says it's responding to hostile drone attacks. It comes after the US and Iran launched more strikes in the Middle East this morning. The US targeted sites in the Strait of Hormuz, while the Islamic Revolutionary Guard Corps attempted to hit an American base in Jordan. The Iranian Red Crescent says four people, including a young child, were killed and more than 50 injured. Washington is yet to comment. Australia will step up its support of the fight against transnational drug trafficking in the Pacific. The Prime Minister has announced a $600 million package at the Pacific Islands Forum in Palau. It aims to stop the contraband from arriving in Australia. Pill testing services will be made available at 15 music festivals a year in New South Wales, but won't be accessible to the wider community. Shannon Kirkwood has more.
4: A year-long trial of pill testing in New South Wales saw almost 1,500 samples analysed. Unexpected substances were found in 8% of them. MDMA was the most common drug detected, followed by ketamine and cocaine. The New South Wales government has today announced it will fund pill testing at up to 15 music festivals a year, starting in October. But the service won't be introduced to the wider community. Health Minister Ryan Park says drug checking at music festivals can reduce harms associated with drug use. He says the service does not endorse drug use.
2: A report has identified opportunities to reduce barriers to student complaints about racism. The National Student Ombudsman says fair, accessible and effective complaints handling can greatly boost student well-being and belonging and maximise the likelihood of completing their studies. It's made 16 suggestions for how providers can improve their handling of racism-related complaints. They include reviewing complaint policies to ensure explicit reference to racism and protection against victimisation, and clearly outlining the grounds for lodging a complaint. The work of community radio and those who make it possible is being celebrated today. Brisbane's 4ZZZ is hosting the annual Sounds Like Community Radio event featuring station tours and live music. Station manager Nick Guthrie has told National Radio News he's pleased to be celebrating the independent community access broadcasting sector.
5: Cause for celebration just because it is an independent voice. You've got people that are passionate about the things that they care about, given an opportunity to be able to, you know, broadcast to their community, for their community.
2: Turning to sport, in cricket, former England captain Ben Stokes has signed with the Adelaide Strikers. The 35-year-old, who retired from international cricket in June, will be available for the entire Big Bash season. Strikers coach Tim Payne says he's thrilled to have Stokes join the squad.
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0: It's a massive weekend of NTFA Premier League finals this weekend on City Park Radio. From 2 o'clock this Saturday afternoon, it's the second semi-final between Launceston and South Launceston at Windsor Park. The Blues and Bulldogs have had close encounters all season, and the prize for the winner is a place in the grand final. Then on Sunday from 2 o'clock, it's the elimination first semi-final between the home team Longford and Scottsdale. The Magpies had a huge victory in the last round to storm into the finals, while the Tigers had a win over the top of the ladder Blues. On both days, our coverage will begin with the last quarter of the Women's Premier League semi-finals. 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
6: Yeah, sound. I'm always going to have a busy weekend. I'll be sitting on the sidelines watching Wallford play, hopefully. Got to go to York Park first and watch my grandson in their grand final. And then go over to Windsor Park. But anyway, lots of weather doing. Showers increasing today in Burnie, 14. Showers tomorrow and windy, minimum of 8, maximum 13. Devonport, showers increasing and windy. Maximum 14 degrees. Showers and windy tomorrow, minimum of 10, maximum 14. Hobart, partly cloudy, slight chance of a shower, northwesterly winds, top of 16 degrees. And for tomorrow, very high chance of showers, most likely in the morning and afternoon. And windy once again, minimum of 10, maximum of 14. Right here in Launceston, partly cloudy today. Northwesterly winds up to 30 kilometres an hour. Yeah, the trees are starting to move a little bit now. Top of 14 degrees. Shower or two tomorrow. Windy. Minimum of 9, maximum of 15. And the UV rating is going to be moderate between 20 past 10 and 2 o'clock today. So slip, flop, slap. Capital City forecast. 33 in Darwin. Sunny. A shower or two in Canberra, 21. Adelaide, 17 and cloudy. Perth, shower 2 and 19. 27 and sunny in Brisbane. Melbourne, 18 and showers. And a cloudy day of in Sydney and 27 degrees. Temperatures in the listing area at the moment, 10 degrees at Cressy. 10.5 at the airport, 12 degrees at Lowhead, and 12 degrees right here in the city. In St. Helens today, partly cloudy and windy. Top of 16. And for tomorrow, a possible shower, most likely morning and afternoon. Northwesterly winds between 25 and 40 kilometres an hour, so just going to blow off the land into the sea. So if you're a surfer, might be a nice surf out there, eh? Minimum of 10, a maximum of 16 degrees. It's the news and weather for this hour, right here on City Park Radio. 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

0: had been bird camphor there. 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

Let It Fall, Let Me Fall from Anna Farquhar there. 2021 there. She's based up in central Queensland. Nice song, that. No, I like it, yeah. 14 past nine, City Park Radio. Choreth Sarah Good. Why Till You Die. Don't let the boss man get you down.

I got you there with the blues. Did you know that the blues show has been keeping you company on City Park Radio for a whole year, and we're celebrating. So join the gang with the Blues Craft show on Sunday, the 6th of September at 5 p.m. for the special anniversary edition. So the blues show packed with lots of blues music. Never been with Mayor Muriel and Kat doing the show at 5 p.m. on the 6th. No doubt I might be playing George Thorogood.

0: You too, there, Window in the Skies, City Park Radio. 25 past nine. I heard that Rose Tattoo, Angry Anderson, suffered a cardiac arrest there a couple of days ago. Trying to find out how he's going, but didn't seem to do much there. Hope he's okay.
1: Some bands you can just tell who it is. That would be you too. Brand new song called Window in the Skies. They have two new songs on their best of.
0: Here's a bit of Rose Tattoo, Rock and Roll Outlaw. Should just take us out all the way through. What else we got on today? Let's have a good clear. Find the list. Here it is, back again. So Examiner readings very shortly with Ron Campbell and the girls, and Michael Christians all the mornings with. Cindy Toe with a long lunch, Sheila Hoban afternoons with, and Hector doing drive time today. Then tomorrow morning we've got John Alcombe again doing Thursday brekkie. I'll be back again on Monday, do it all again. Did you get used to doing 3 days a week? Oh yeah, not too bad. Hey, listen, I hope your team wins on the weekend, and we'll see you all on Monday, eh? Take care. I'll see you later. Bye.

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1: And thanks once again for breakfast, Ben, and we'll look forward to doing it all again next week. Good morning, everyone. This is Readings from the Examiner, a program that is designed for people who have difficulty reading the printed word. It is broadcast from the studios of City Park Radio with the permission of the publishers of Launceston's daily newspaper, The Examiner, and we thank them for their cooperation. In a moment, we'll look at some of the local news stories for today, Wednesday, the second day of September 2026. I'm Ron Camplin, and our readers this morning are Christine, and with the first story, it's good morning to Deborah.
2: Good morning, listeners. My first story this morning is on the front page of the Examiner, headed Shift on Spirit Surcharge. TT Line has made a surprise shift on Spirit of Tasmania fare prices, less than 2 months out from the first voyage of its new vessels. The ferry operator has announced that it has removed the 15% fuel surcharge on passenger and vehicle bookings for the Spirits, choosing to absorb more than $2 million in unrecoverable costs. The surcharge was scrapped at midnight last night, ending a five-month measure introduced on March 31st. In response to surging global oil prices triggered by the conflict in the Middle East. While the levy was designed to fully recover the additional fuel expenses required to operate passenger services across Bass Strait, TT Line Chief Executive Chris Carbone confirmed the company decided to lift the charge before entirely offsetting its losses. Removing the surcharge before fully recovering additional costs is in the best interest of the Tasmanian visitor economy, he said. A letter from TT Line Chairman Ken Konoski, tabled in Parliament last month, said the global market disruptions caused TT Line's fuel monthly expenditure to climb to about $4.9 million in June. This was a $1.7 million increase compared with pre-conflict levels. By the time the surcharge was lifted yesterday, the unrecovered financial deficit remained more than $2 million. Mr. Carbone said fuel-related freight pricing remained in place. The first of the new Spirit of Tasmanian vessels arrived in Devonport for testing in August. Spirit 5 will sail into the Mersey River for similar testing in September. After the vessel's test, TT Line plans to run 11 trial sailings between October the 24th and the 30th. The first passenger voyage for the new Spirit of Tasmania vessels is scheduled for October the 31st. And that story was written by Matt Maloney and was on the front page of today's Examiner.
3: And also, oh, sorry, listeners, good morning. Also from the front page, I have Errol's got big plans for the Wharf. Errol Stewart is pushing ahead with plans to revitalise Launceston's dilapidated Wharf precinct as discussions continue around the future of the Bogue site. The Launceston developer will submit plans to the City of Launceston in the coming days for a $35 million convention centre opposite the Silo Hotel. And this story, by the way, is brought to us by Hamish Skill. And do go back onto page 5 to continue on. The Launceston developer will submit plans to City of Launceston in the coming days for the $35 million convention centre opposite the Silo Hotel. The application comes 2 years after Mr. Stewart first revealed the plans and 6 months after the state government agreed to contribute $10 million. City of Launceston Council will pay $5 million towards site remediation, and Mr. Stewart's JMC, which will build the project, will contribute $20 million. Mr. Stewart said the development application had been a long time coming. It's been a process, but the land has been rezoned opposite the silos to accept a community and an entertainment centre. That only happened last week, Mr. Stewart said. We've now done our flood modelling and traffic impact assessment and all the assessments known to man, so it'll be with the council this week. Should all go to plan, construction could start this year. Mr. Stewart expects council to advertise the development application sometime in September. Should the project avoid representations, the green light should follow in October, paving the way for JMC to start driving piles in by November. But the biggest challenge might be keeping the project within the $20 million budget. It'll be challenging because everything's going up at a rate of knots. Every building project I've got at the minute goes over what we estimate, and I think this one will probably go over too. It's a matter of how far it can go. I've got to be really on it, make sure we can contain it. Anyway, we're confident we're going to be close to that money and we'll get it done. And that was Errol Pushes Ahead with Wharf Project by Hamish Gill from the main page and page 5.
2: Our next story, listeners, is from page 4 and it's headed Bus Stop Relocation Key to the City's Traffic Shift. A proposed conversion of Launceston's one-way streets to two-way streets is dependent on a multi-million dollar interchange project, the council has said. City of Council Chief Executive Sam Johnson said the council could not progress plans to introduce two-way streets in the Launceston CBD without first deciding where to move two bus stops on St John Street. In the 2026-27 budget, the council allocated $1.8 million for design work to convert several one-way streets back to two-way streets as part of the City Heart project. For years, there has been calls to convert Patterson, George, York and Charles Streets to one-way from one-way to two-way. Advocates say efforts to dismantle the blocky route would make the city a more attractive and enjoyable place. However, that could still be many years away. Mr. Johnson said the two-way streets project was intrinsically linked to the City Heart bus interchange project. He said with the endorsement of the bus interchange and associated upgrades to be located on St John Street, the project could move on to its next stage, which is planning and development. Mr. Johnson said the project was still in its early stages, indicating it is years from completion. The bus interchange on St John Street has been an ongoing saga that has recently escalated, with the council forking out $80,000 in 3 months to combat antisocial behaviour. According to Councillor Tim Walker, those costs will only increase. The council has identified two options for the next site, St John Street South and St John Street North. Option one, St John Street South, would keep the bus stops and interchange near their current location. Option two has bus stops E and F between York and Brisbane Streets relocate outside the church in St John Street between Cameron and Patterson Streets. Agenda document said the new interchange would deliver a fully upgraded, architecturally designed streetscape that prioritises buses and pedestrians to achieve a more welcoming, accessible and safe bus interchange at a cost of $25 to $30 million. According to the agenda documents, $12 million of that is expected to be provided by the state government. The council is not expected to decide on a preferred site until April 2027. And that was written by Bailey Forbes and was on page 4 of today's Examiner.
3: Okay, my next article is Quest to Protect Rare Parrot in Tasmania from Deadly Disease. Vaccination program to help protect a critically endangered parrot from deadly H5 bird flu has begun in earnest ahead of its summer breeding season. The migratory orange-bellied parrot, which has a wild population of only 90 to 100, was considered a priority species by the federal government after the strain's arrival in Australia. Researchers have raised specific concerns about the risk of the H5 flu to the parrot due to its loss of genetic diversity over the past century and its potentially weak immunity. Its wild population is propped up by the captive breeding program housed at the Five Mile Beach outside Hobart. Veterinarians at the facility have started vaccinating 350 of the captive birds, including juveniles, who will be later go free in Tasmania to join the wild population as part of the annual release. It is very important for us. We have limited opportunity to prevent this flu incursion into the wild population. Orange-bellied parrot wildlife biologist Claire Lawson said yesterday, being able to release vaccinated birds into the wild will hopefully allow the wild population to persist. Orange-bellied parrots, which are about the size of a budgie, only breed in Tasmania in summer and spend the winter in coastal Victoria and South Australia. Their population dropped to just 17 wild individuals in 2016. The island state yesterday recorded its first case of the flu in the southeast. And that was that was an article brought to us from page 7.
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2: Our next story is from page 6 and it's titled From Anti-Apartheid Advocacy to Working with a Council. From performing in Europe as a professional classical dancer to advocating for apartheid reparations, one mayoral candidate brings varied life experience to the campaign trail. Liz Johnson is campaigning for re-election in the Break o' Day municipality and is standing for mayor in October. Over the past 4 years as councillor, she said it's been both a privilege to serve and a steep learning curve. I've spent my life advocating for social justice and campaigning to look after the environment for us, our children and our grandchildren, she said. Advocacy is different to being a representative, so it's been a big learning curve. She said it had drilled down the importance of listening to locals and engaging and working alongside them to find the best solution for the community. Councillor Johnson's advocacy started decades ago, leading to a decade in South Africa, crossing paths with Nelson Mandela and working with Archbishop Desmond Tutu. She worked on international social justice issues with people across the world, with getting reparations for the victims of apartheid a significant part of her work between 2000 and 2008. It wasn't her first joint abroad. Councillor Johnson spent her transition into adulthood in Europe as a ballet dancer, and by 19 years of age, she was a professional classical dancer. That career was unfortunately cut short because of a floating bone near her Achilles tendon and surgery that didn't completely fix it. The 65-year-old Falmouth resident was born and raised in Victoria but moved to Hobart after leaving South Africa. There, her advocacy work continued with the Wilderness Society. Councillor Johnson moved to Launceston and then moved further north to Falmouth. In February 2026, the council moved to advocate for the conservation of the precious forests, which are in future, are our future potential productions, for the continuing use by the future generations and for its biodiversity values. I feel like it's a win-win for everybody, she said. Councillor Johnson said it had been her considering what role citizen advisory boards could play, especially with councillor numbers imminently being reduced. She suggested holding council meetings in other locations besides St Helens, which could bring the broader community into contact with the council. Improving access to public transport for people in the municipality, such as through a community bus service, is also something she wants to explore if successfully re-elected. And that was from page 6 and was written by Lauren Richardson.
3: I have another story from page 7. It's again about the bird flu detected in Forest Raven as reporting rule changes. This one's brought to us by Bailey Forbes. H5 bird flu has spread to Tasmania's east coast as authorities plan to shift away from reporting every case. The disease has been detected in a Forest Raven at Trybunna on the east coast, as well as a tern at Acton Park in the south and a tern on Marawa in the west. Department of Natural Resources and Environment Incident Controller Wes Ford said the spread of bird flu was to be expected. As we have had said previously, we expected the flu in new locations as surveillance continues and more sick or dead birds are reported by the community, he said. The positive detections in these localities show the disease is present in those areas and reinforce the importance of continued vigilance and reporting. The spread of the disease to the east coast brings the total number of the bird flu detections in Tasmania to 54, as NRE shifts from reporting each case. A statement from NRE said future reporting will focus on reporting only new locations where the bird flu is detected. Whether a locality records one positive bird or several, the message remains the same. The disease is present in that area, Mr. Ford said. Routine testing in areas where the virus is known to be present can detect more birds with the bird flu. Reporting these birds separately doesn't change the overall situation. Mr. Ford said community reporting played a vital role in monitoring the bird and the spread of the flu, and encouraged Tasmanians to stay vigilant, avoid contact with sick or dead birds, and record the type, number and location of any sightings by taking photos or videos. Cases can be reported by calling the Emergency Animal Disease Hotline on 1800 675 888. And that was bird flu detected in Forest Raven by Bailey Forbes on page 7.
1: 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In a moment, Deborah will present the person announcements and Christine will continue with an additional story. 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
2: Our first death notice this morning is Black Dennis Charles, July the 25th, 1951 to August the 26th, 2026. Beloved husband of Sharon, devoted father, son and brother. Forever in our hearts, simply the best. Our next one is Raymer Flanagan. Our beloved mum, we will miss you very much. Our hearts are broken without you as we lay you to rest with our beloved dad. We love you with all our hearts, Sandra, Dougie and families. Gregson, Maureen Fay, Fanny, love daughter of Faye and Harry Misker, sister of Mary and husband Stephen, Gary, David, Gregory, Harry, Robert, Sharon and Leslie. Nightingale, Olive Jean, 29th of March 1932 to the 29th of August 2026, beloved wife of Cliff, much loved mother, grandmother and great-grandmother. Friends and family are warmly invited to attend the Thanksgiving service to be held at the Punchbowl Christian Centre, 100 Punchbowl Road, on Thursday, September the 10th, commencing at 2:30 p.m. And our final death notice today is Smith Elizabeth Mabel, 13th of December 1931 to the 27th of August 2026, loved and loving wife of Dr. Robin Smith. Loved mother, mother-in-law, grandmother and great-grandmother. A celebration of her life to be held at a later date. Now the funeral notices today. Dennis Charles Black. Family and friends are warmly invited to attend the funeral service for Mr. Dennis Charles Black at the Simplicity Funeral Chapel, 199 Brisbane Street, Launceston, on Monday, September the 7th, commencing at 11 a.m. Following the service, Dennis's interment will take place at Carvilla Memorial Park. Our next one is Peter Gordon Thomas. Family and friends are warmly invited to attend the funeral service of Peter Gordon Thomas to be held at the C.T. Finney Centre, 35 Nunamina Avenue, Kings Meadows, on Tuesday, the 8th of September, commencing at 12:30 p.m. Peter's interment will follow at the Perth General Cemetery on Cemetery Road in Perth. For those wishing to view the service via live stream, please visit www.finneyfunerals.com.au/funerals. And our last funeral notice today is Robert Morris Towns. Family and friends are warmly invited to attend the funeral service of Bob Towns to be held at the C.T. Finney Centre, 35 Nunamina Avenue, Kings Meadows, on Friday, 4th of September 2026, commencing at 12:30 p.m. And they were our personal notices today in the Examiner.
3: My next story is a sports story from the back page and through to page 22. The fire still burns. Evandale's new coach, Mitch Stagg, has vowed to shore up the club's future for years to come, as the fire still burns deep, to claim an elusive flag. A former Eagles player, Stagg hung up his boots after they lost a decider in 2018, and his last chapter in two seasons at Longford head coach was a grand final defeat in 2024. With the TFA revealing they are considering overhaul competition structures, Stagg doesn't believe the Eagles should be under the microscope. He grew up not far from Morven Park and said it was a pleasant surprise when the Eagles hierarchy approached him with a 2-year deal. It's an absolute privilege to coach what is essentially my home club. It's got a really rich history, and I was surprised to get a call somewhat, he said. They presented a really professional pitch and offer, and it was too good to refuse. Things have come full circle. I finished my playing career there. I was born in the town and lived just two blocks from the ground itself, and my father is a life member. There's some deep connections to draw upon. The club means a lot to me, and footy clubs are crucial to the community aspect of small and regional towns. You lose a sense of your identity if you lose your footy clubs, so you don't want to be a club that goes down that path. I'll be doing everything in my power to ensure we're sustainable for years to come, not just the next 2 years. I'm contracted in the job. It'll be great to lead the club to its next senior premiership. That's firmly in focus. I guess there is unfinished business as a player, and perhaps from losing that grand final with Longford in 2024 as well. The Eagles has close to 70 players on their list across both grades this year, and Stag believes adding a new key recruits will ensure they improve on this year's fifth placing. There's currently no junior pathway, and that's an opportunity for me to explore with the club. But with playing numbers, we're really in a healthy position, he said. And that was Stag's quest to break premiership drought from the back page and page 22, brought to us by John Tuxworth.
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2: Our next story, listeners, is from page 3 with the heading IVF Costs Fueling Black Market Sperm. When Clodagh O'Neill turned 30, she knew with absolute clarity she wanted to become a mother. As an asexual woman, she would be doing it on her own. What followed was a multi-year journey marked by careful financial planning, interstate moves, regulatory red tape, and the profound physical and emotional toll of reproductive technology, costing tens of thousands of dollars along the way. Ms. O'Neill's first choice was adoption, but she quickly realised how difficult that process is in Australia. Turning her focus to assisted reproduction, she gave herself 3 years to prepare. The Tasmanian woman was based in Canberra when her journey began in earnest. There, the wait list for a local sperm donor for 1 year, she opted for an international donor, paying $6,500 for 5 vials of sperm. After 4 unsuccessful rounds of intrauterine insemination, a low intervention procedure, Ms. O'Neill decided to pivot to IVF to maximise her remaining chance. The decision paid off, and her first fresh embryo transfer resulted in a successful pregnancy, while 4 additional embryos were frozen for the future. My first child cost about $20,000, covering doctor's appointments, treatments and medication, she said. Last year, Ms. O'Neill felt ready for a second child, but resuming the process here in Tasmania brought unexpected logistical and regulatory hurdles, and the cost carried the same price, but not the same success. Earlier this year, a parliamentary committee recommended the establishment of Tasmania's first publicly funded IVF service to eliminate major financial and geographical barriers for families attempting to conceive. The committee noted in its final report on reproductive, maternal and paediatric services that assisted reproductive care was restricted to 2 private clinics located in Hobart, leaving residents in the north and the northwest regions without local access. Health Minister Bridget Archer recently rejected the recommendation, saying access to fertility treatment had been improved through a targeted rebate which provided eligible people up to $2,000 to assist with out-of-pocket costs associated with IVF and related treatments from July this year. The Tasmanian government would welcome further Australian government action to expand reimbursement and improve affordability as part of its ongoing women's health and wellbeing focus. Ms O'Neill said while government subsidies did help, the financial barrier was daunting for many. Taking away the financial costs would make the whole process easier, she said. It wouldn't change the emotional or hormonal toll, but it would give people a fair chance. A $2,000 rebate doesn't go far when people are facing total treatment costs upwards of $20,000 to $30,000, Ms. Galea said, noting Victoria offered public funding for up to two free rounds of IVF treatment. If they could fund similar to what other states are doing, like Victoria and New South Wales, that would be great. She said the steep financial barrier was also driving an alarming rise in women seeking dangerous alternatives. Ms. Galea said, with clinic door donor sperm costs reaching exorbitant rates, patients who have exhausted their life savings, extended home mortgages, or depleted their superannuation were increasingly turning to unregulated online donor groups for black market sperm. These women are at the absolute lowest point in their lives, having run out of money after multiple failed attempts, she said. They go to these people out of desperation. Ms. Galea said predatory donors frequently ignored recommended family limits, sometimes donating across multiple clinics and private groups simultaneously, and later dragged mothers through family court proceedings to claim custody or financial support. People shouldn't have to face sexual violence or flee the state just to receive medical treatment to start a family, she said. And that story was from Page 3 and was written by Matt Maloney.
3: Okay. My story is Sports Diplomacy Expands Before Olympics, brought to us by Ben McKay. Australia will fund the development of Pacific athletes to bolster their medal chances at the 2032 Brisbane Olympics. Anthony Albanese announced a $15.6 million investment in high-performance sport in his latest bout of sports diplomacy at the Pacific Islands Forum in Palau. The soft power spending plays to a shared love of sports in the region. As we move forward in planning for the Brisbane 2032, Australia looks forward to welcoming the best of the best of sporting talent from the Pacific and supporting them to go for gold, Mr. Albanese said. The new funding is a drop in the ocean compared to the $600 million rugby league pact that will bring the NRL team to Port Moresby in 2028. The latest pledge will help Pacific athletes train for and attend the 2027 Pacific Games and the 2028 Los Angeles Olympics, the 2029 Pacific Mini Games and other key events through to 2030. The government's step up in sports diplomacy has been welcomed by Bond University Assistant Professor Stuart Murray, who said Australia's strategic thinking in the build-up to the Sydney Olympics was non-existent. There was absolutely nothing, he said. The sports diplomacy has a many-headed beast, Dr. Murray said. Aussies love sport and they want to help their neighbours, but there's a human security side too. How can we use the vehicle of rugby league to help girls and women in Papua New Guinea with horrendous rates of violence? How can we use sport as a way to boost education and to help reduce violence? Rugby Union's big splash has benefited through funding to the Fijian Drua Super Rugby franchise, but the code fears the NRL splash could erode its talent pathway. Rugby Australia is pitching a Via Mohona partnership to the Albanese government. That could bolster the sport in Fiji, Samoa and Tonga with new competition. It's not uncommon for politicians or royals, as in the case in Tonga, to head up national rugby bodies. Rugby has been played in the Pacific for more than a century and is deeply embedded in communities, Rugby Australia Daniel Mills told AAP.
1: 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Coming up next is the national news, and that'll be followed by Mornings with Michael Christian.
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